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1: All right, here we go. It's a wee bit past 5 p.m. You are in the zone on this Monday afternoon. Good to have you here. Appreciate you being here. Got a little bit of sunshine today. Weather's been a little wonky. Kind of a weird weekend, right? Yeah, it feels like we just had America's 250th birthday, and already it's the 27th of July. How did that even happen? You know, I mean, just a minute ago, we were like, well, the trade deadline's not till August 3rd. That's like next week. Seahawks training camp is up and rolling already. Pretty soon there'll be high school football. I mean, life needs to slow down just a little bit, doesn't it? It really feels that way. It really needs to slow down just a wee bit. 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Do it today. Mariners lose today. They lose 3 out of 4 to the Texas Rangers. Although not really surprised, you know, I was hoping for a split there. I mean, obviously it would have been great if we won the series, but, you know, just the way things have been going, Texas's offense has been coming together. They're starting to overcome some of these injuries they've had. You know, it feels like when does Seattle get to do that? You know, we have the personnel. We have guys that can do things. Why aren't they doing the things? It's just odd. But we lose 7-3. We lose 3 out of 4. We're 2.5 games back. If the Angels win... Or if the Angels win, we're in sole possession of second. But if the Astros win at the Angels, we drop to third place. And again, you know, it's not by much, but still, I mean, just to think that this team could drop another game under 500. I mean, what are we 3 games under 500? That's just not right. That's just not right. At some point, we need to figure this out. Andy Wing from the Wing and a Prayer podcast is joining us in the zone. And first of all, Andy, thanks for taking time out. I appreciate your time as always. Good to talk to you.
2: Hey.

0: good to be back as always. It's been a little bit. Thanks for having me back. Good to be here.
1: Well, where do we make sense of this? You and I are always trying to find the pathway to success. You know, again, so many people will say to me, well, you're just, you know, it's like you're getting paid by the team to just talk up this team, or you don't understand. To me, I get it. We've got some issues with this team, but I do look for a pathway to success. For some reason, losing this series, which, again, there's plenty of baseball left, it just feels like, oh, my God, we need to turn the corner, and here comes the Dodgers. We have to start being real careful here, and I don't know how help is going to be on the way at this trade deadline. It looks like a real tight situation.
0: It really is. And, you know, I saw on Twitter yesterday, I saw somebody that was like, it's like they've been playing with their food long enough. Now, all of a sudden, they're going to face their August schedule, which is going to be their toughest gauntlet of the year. And they've been playing with their food. Then all of a sudden, it's like, oh, it's time to crunch time, and they're going to have a tough stretch. So, I mean, I think we're going to really, I mean, we jokingly said we're going to see what this team is made of, but this next month is going to absolutely continue to expose the problems that they either have, or they're going to rise up and face the challenge and actually play well, because nobody's going to be counting on them, and everybody's thinking, I'm like, you guys are just underperforming. So I really, it'd be interesting to see how they take this next month against these tough teams and how they play, but the way they're playing shows me they're going to be well under 500 at the end of this stretch.
1: Well, it could be that way, right? I mean, who knows? It would be very Seattle Mariners of us to go win this series against the Dodgers. You know, I was looking at the standings, and I thought, well, maybe the Dodgers are so far ahead of Arizona. They're like 12 games up in the division. Maybe they'll play with a little less something, you know, because they've got such a big cushion. But I don't think that's going to happen. But looking at the schedule, yeah, here comes the Dodgers for three down there. And then the Twins come to town. The Twins are starting to put some things together. They're not going to be an easy out. And then here comes the Tigers. The Tigers are only six games out. They're going to be playing for something. And then Tampa Bay, and then the Yankees. You know, we got some work to do.
0: Oh, yeah. There's the Mariners have earned nothing, and they should not be feeling good about themselves. There's, like, every team that's anywhere in it is going to be trying to make a run and trying to get better at the deadline. That's why the deadline's tough, is because there's not a great talent. Plus, there's so many teams that are still in it. You know, all it takes is a really good run. Look at the Boston Red Sox winning 15 in a row, and all of a sudden they're back in it. They're in a wild card spot, hunting for a division lead. And you're going, you know, 4-6, 6-4, 5-5, 3-7 on these 10 game stretches. You put yourself in this position, and they need to look at themselves and just win games. That's all you got to do. You can't be looking like, oh, I hope this team loses, or we hold our position. It's more of just go out and try to win every game. That's what you got to do, and not worry about these other teams.
1: Well,
0: if they don't win, it doesn't matter.
1: One of the things I did this weekend, I went down to Everett, to the Aqua Sox. I wanted to see Brendan Donovan play and see how his rehab assignment is going. The numbers aren't there. I think he's like one for his last 26 or something like that. He's got like six total hits. The numbers are not all that impressive down there. I thought he might be a guy that's going to add some energy and, you know, take over the leadoff spot again and just pick up where he left off before. But I'm deeply concerned about that now.
0: You know, I would be too, but it'd be such a Mariners thing for him to go like 1-for-28 and then come back and go like 4-for-10 in his first 10 at bats, like, you know, in the big leagues. I'm not overly concerned. He's been out for a long time. They're obviously going to give him a long runway in the minor leagues to kind of get his feet back under him. And I do think he will provide a spark, but then maybe that's just the optimistic side of me that's like, yeah, he's going to provide a spark, so we're going to go in the right direction. But like everything they've tried and done just has not worked. And so I don't know. I got to believe it, see it before I believe it at this point.
1: So where are we at as far as injuries go? You know, I hear people thinking, you know, obviously we've got to get a bat that can hit left-handed pitching, and, you know, that's certainly a big question mark for this team. I'm hearing a lot of people saying you got to go after one of these big names in the bullpen. Where are we at with Brash and everybody else? Aren't they due back anytime?
0: Yeah, from what I hear, they're working their way back. Matt Brash, the latest update is he'll return mid to late August. So I think that's a good thing for the stretch run, especially against these really top teams. He's recently beginning a throwing program and working his way back up. So if you can get him back mid to late August and you're at least in the hunt, I think if they can go get, you know, we're going to talk about it now, but if you could go throw the farm and get a Mason Miller on top of that to go with Matt Brash coming back and then Wade Muni's been throwing lately, like, that's a dominant bullpen. Obviously, they need help in the offensive side of the things, too, and we can throw some ideas around that.

0: Yeah, Matt Brash coming back. If he can come back in mid to late August, I think that would be a big win for the team.
1: We're going to have a lot of competition for getting any big accomplished player in Major League Baseball, right? Because there's so many contenders. And, you know, we were just talking about a handful of teams that could use a little kick in the butt, if you know what I'm saying. Detroit being one of those teams. I think Chicago White Sox just made a deal today with Pittsburgh. It just feels like we can dream about these guys, but there's going to be a lot of competition and not a lot of sellers.
0: Yeah, it's going to be a tough trade deadline. You're already seeing, you've seen a couple moves, but I mean, man, we're the 27th and there's been like crickets and moves. I mean, just a couple here and there and not really big name moves. Obviously, you got Tarek Skubal out there that they're wondering if they're going to trade. But I think the Mariners have a unique position to trade from is we're just starting pitching depth. And they have depth. They got a guy named Cade Anderson there waiting ready to go that I think he should be up in the big league. And the longer this goes on, the more I am okay with them trading one, maybe even two of their starting pitchers to get a Mason Miller type. You know, to get, I don't know if there's any bats out there they could do that for that would be of an impact large enough. But I'm willing to trade from our depth because we got eight guys that could see major league time right now, especially by next year. So, you're going to have to do something at some point. I think if they're going to make a big move, that you can at least use that as leverage.
1: What's your response to the talk that Emerson Hancock could be tradable?
0: You know what? I'm just going to say it. Like, he hasn't been overly great up until this year, and his price what you'd get back for him would never be higher than right now. And the big question is what he's doing now, is it sustainable or is it just a one-year fluke? And if you get great value for it, you might as well pull the trigger.
1: So obviously Castillo is not long for this world. It seems like that's a foregone conclusion. Which of our starting pitchers do you think is most likely to go?
0: I mean, I've heard a lot about George Kirby in the market, and I could see him being a tradable, the next one to go. And I think it's two-part. I think he's got great upside with his stuff, his control, his fastball is legit. And so I think that might be an opportunity for them, and it might be able to get a lot of good returns. So I if you go after a Mason Miller, I think you're going to have to include somebody like George Kirby in that deal. So I think he would be the next available option. I think the Mariners think more highly of Bryce Miller and Logan Gilbert. And Brian Wu. So I think those would be more untouchable.
1: You know, one thing that I was reminded of, when Scott Servais got bounced, didn't he learn about that when the Mariners were playing the Dodgers? Wasn't that a thing?
0: I don't
1: remember. Didn't
0: he? I think you might be right.
1: I think we were down at Dodgers Stadium, and I thought he heard about it on social media. And I just started thinking, oh, my God, here it is a couple years later. And is there any chance Dan Wilson gets blown out? Because, you know, on one hand, again, I'm not hunting for anybody's jobs. I like this team. I'm disappointed. You know, I feel like these guys have to step up. I mean, at some point, we can't just rely on all these roster moves. We have good players on this team. You know, the roster, on one hand, feels like it's really well put together. And then when you really start breaking it down, there's a lot of question marks, and we have a lot of kryptonite moments. And I'm a little concerned about that. But one thing that really stands out is just the team feels lackluster. It feels like they're waiting to somehow put wins together so they can play with energy. And obviously, it's the opposite. And it's got to start with the skipper energizing this team. Cal Raleigh the other day was like, yeah, you know, the morale in the dugout seems to be down. I'm like, okay, what are you going to do about it? Where's JP? Where's the leadership? Where's Naylor? Where's a guy flipping over a water jug and saying, hey, it's time, guys? Is there any chance that Dan Wilson gets blown out?
0: I don't think so. I think if he wasn't the hometown hero in here, I think there would be a big chance of that. I think when you take the team as far as he did last year, he just gets that extra little bit to get him through the season. Does he survive next year to next year if they miss the playoffs? I don't think so. I don't see how. I think it's pretty clear. I'm sure there's a bit of conflict between Jerry's group and Dan being like, hey, we put together a good roster and you aren't getting the most out of these guys right now. Like, you can say it's this person's fault or that person's fault. And obviously they made a decision cutting the assistant hitting coach when I'm sure Edgar and Kevin Seitz are looking around being like, probably should have been us, but we had to let go of somebody. And I think this is the trouble when you hire the hometown heroes. It's harder to let them go when you need to like make

0: tough decisions. And I think that's what they're facing right now. I don't think I just don't think Dan's the right guy long term. I don't think he has that kind of drive and that fire. It's more like the fire. Like, you don't need Lou Piniella, but you need somebody to hold the players accountable. And it just doesn't seem like there's that level of accountability from the outside, at least. I could be wrong, but it just doesn't appear like that. And I think this team needs a little more of that.
1: One of our texters suggested there's still some beef between Cal and Randy Arozarena. I thought they buried the hatchet. I thought they had other things to take care of. Is there any truth to that? Could there be dissension on the team because of that?
0: Geez, I mean, there could be, but I haven't heard anything about it. It seems like Cal's the kind of guy that, like, hey, let's talk about it, work through it, let's bury it, let's be done. And I haven't heard anything from Randy. Although Randy's been a bit of a head case this year. He's been their best offensive player, him and Dom Canzone. But, like, he also has been a bit of a head case, some plays he hasn't made and things like that. So where I've heard a lot of discussion, like, should you trade Randy? Should you trade your best offensive player? And would that be a better in your, you know, potentially in your dugout? Like, would that be an add to your dugout by trading him away? And I don't know. Overall consensus is, like, probably not. But, like, I don't know. It's an interesting discussion because that could be an aspect of it. But, gosh, they're professional players. You should be able to get through that. Like, hey, you have a conflict, work through it, go play.
1: You know, it just feels like something else is wrong beyond baseball on this team. It just feels like, again, it's a lack of energy. None of the guys look happy. And obviously they'd like to win more, but, I mean, they just seem like there's something more than just baseball and wins and losses. And I don't know if there's inside knowledge that, hey, you know, they could get rid of Castillo. Or maybe people are hearing rumblings about Hancock. Maybe there's a crazy move. You remember Jerry Dipoto basically anointed Cal the assistant GM and was running deals through him. Is there a chance that we're talking about shopping Logan Gilbert? Because Logan Gilbert wants a long-term deal, and the Mariners don't want to necessarily give him one, and that's his buddy. Is there any chance there's some soap opera stuff happening that we're just not aware of?
0: Oh, there's always a chance of that. You know what? It kind of feels, you saying that right there, it kind of makes me feel like watching this team, there's a lot of, like, single-player agents pulling in their own direction. That's just kind of what it seems like to me. Like, I could be completely wrong, but you know how, like, when the guys are there for each other and their team and they're picking each other up, and then you just go up and you take your hacks and you're just trying to do the best you can do and you don't really care about anybody else? That's kind of what this team feels like.
1: It does.
0: I don't know why that would be, but they just kind of, that's my feeling.
1: I watch for things. You know, every time they cut to the dugout, you know, just even when they were, I mean, and I get it, Texas won 3 out of 4 games and things went their way more, but just when they cut away to their dugout, it just feels like there's looseness and guys talking and chatting and laughing and doing all the things. And then even today when the score was 1-1, they cut to the Mariners' dugout and it's just kind of like, ugh. And keep in mind, if the Mariners walked out of there with a split, they'd be in the conversation. And you know, obviously, you know, up next for the Rangers, they got to play Tampa as we play the Dodgers. So, I mean, that could be a wash in the division potentially, depending on how both teams do. But it just feels to me that when they cut to the Mariners' dugout, I mean, everyone looks concerned. You know, I can appreciate game face. I can appreciate being serious. But everyone looks deeply concerned, not happy, like they're dealing with some other issue and this game is getting in the way of it. That it really, it has that look. And I know I'm reading a lot into it, but we've seen a much looser, you know, when they cut away, they're showing Woo and people laughing and joking and Gilbert. We're not seeing those moments anymore. And I don't think it's because they're so dialed in, because they're not playing like they're dialed in. I mean, it's noticeable, and I wonder if there's anything to it.
0: You might be right. I mean, there's all year long, there's been this cloud of mystery hanging over this team. You know, I'll tell you what. I bought the game MLB The Show 26. I started a franchise. I'm playing as Mariners with their current roster, and I'm, like, winning games left and right. We're one of the best teams in the league, and it's so frustrating because, like, on computer, we talked about this at the beginning of the year, on paper, they've got the talent to be one of the best teams in the league, and, like, even on a computer model, it's showing it, and then the reality, though, is just completely different. This is why they play the games, but there's just been this cloud of mystery of, like, why can't Naylor hit a freaking home run? Like, why can't anybody on the team hit, like, why are home runs all of a sudden so hard to hit? And it's just

0: it's mind-boggling, you know?
1: Yeah, it absolutely is. And something just isn't right with this team. And you know, I've been on the team the whole time thinking, okay, you know, we're going to turn the corner. It's going to have one series where we're going to get Donovan back. He'll be the spark plug, or our bullpen's going to get healthy again, and we might make a trade at the trade deadline and get somebody to replace Ref Snyder, who can actually hit left-handed pitching. Something's going to happen, and here we go. And I think the thing that really is starting to get to me, and I say starting loosely, I mean, it's kind of been going here. It feels like, well, other teams are starting to do it. Texas is getting healthy. Texas's offense is getting going. And they didn't just beat us three out of four games. I mean, they beat us. They took it from us. And I see the White Sox, you know, they're starting to create some separation. Tampa really is proving, okay, here we go. We're turning on the Jets now. Boston is all of a sudden turned into that. I mean, we've mentioned a few of these teams. But it's like, okay, they're getting going. So it's like, well, why aren't the Mariners doing that? All the teams we've been talking about have dealt with dissension, injuries, they all the same stuff that we deal with. But why aren't we? Do they have the advantage with better managers? What is the thing? Because it just feels like it's our turn to, okay, here we go. And that's kind of what I've been banking on. And now I'm like, I need to reimagine all of this. I can sit back, I guess, and pop some popcorn and see how this is going to go by the trade deadline. But come late next week, man. I let's go. I get it. The Dodgers are probably going to beat the hell out of us. Fine, you know they're the Dodgers. It doesn't matter who you are. I mean, they're making some of those teams in the American or the National League West look like nothing. And so I get it. But come next week, man. There better be some fire, a new lease on life, and let's go. Let's go. We're chasing the Rangers. Come on now, right?
0: Yeah, it's a sad state of affairs, and you're right. All these teams are starting to make some moves and play better and get above 500. You know, the Rangers, even the Astros have been playing a lot better, and you're tied with them. And everybody's dealt with injuries. And honestly, a lot of these teams dealt with worse injuries than the Mariners have. And other teams, underperforming stars, they have dealt with that too, but they're figuring out a way to do it. And you look at that Rangers lineup. When I looked at it, first I'm like, man, there's a lot of no-name guys on that team, like not household names. And then the way they play, they're like, these guys are better than the Mariners.
1: Yeah.
0: You know? So, I don't know.
1: I don't know. Well, there you go. I'm glad we spent this time. We both have concluded that we really just don't know. And by the way,
0: it's a mystery, my friend.
1: Yes. Well, at least we're in good company, because I don't think they know either.
0: Yeah, for sure. Yeah, right. I know. Yep.
1: Okay, well, we'll catch up next week after the trade deadline, and you know, let us pray for this Dodger series to just, you know, I'm playing for the team just to be healthy. Never mind win the game, just to stay healthy, and let's get to next week and see where the dust settles. I appreciate you very much. Get out there and enjoy this week. All right.
0: All right. Thanks. Have a great evening.
1: All right, sir. Bye for now. There you go. That's Andy Wing from the Wing and a Prayer podcast. You can check him on all his socials. He's a good one. Smart guy. Good guy. All right.

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5: Seattle Seahawks open up training camp this weekend down in Renton at the VMAC. Saw a great highlight, Cooper Kupp making a one-handed grab. He's still got it. You know, I hope that he has a solid season. He's a good Seahawk. He belongs here. I know ultimately his plan was to be a Ram until the end of his career, but it didn't work out that way. And I think he's doing just fine here. I think he likes it here. We like him here. And it's working out. But just kind of reading up on some notes from camp. They're saying, Kupp made that spectacular play. And he's making spectacular plays here in year 10. Of course, he joined the Seahawks last season, quickly emerged as both a playmaker and a leader, and 10 seasons in the NFL. Our boy from Yakima, yeah, he's more us than he is the Rams, right? I mean, he's from here, from the Palm Springs of the West. But he's making big plays happen, and they say that some of the observations, several catches in practice, he turned in the offensive highlight of the day with that spectacular grab. I think we have that up on our Instagram story. Patrick O'Connell's big play was a good reminder of how deep Seattle's defense is. The defensive highlight of the day did not come from one of the many all-pro or Pro Bowl or players on the defensive side, but rather from backup linebacker Patrick O'Connell, a former undrafted free agent out of Montana who has appeared in 15 games over the past 3 seasons while splitting time between the practice squad and the active roster. So keep an eye on him. It's nice to have some depth on this team. Not a household name for Seahawk fans. De'Anthony Bell, he has a good opportunity ahead of him. Speaking of defensive depth, Bell spent most of last season with the Seahawks before being claimed off waivers by the Panthers late in the season. He's back with Seattle, having re-signed this offseason. And with Nick Emmanuel currently sidelined following that ankle surgery, Bell, who filled in for Emmanuel earlier last season, will get plenty of opportunities to shine in big nickel packages until Emmanuel is back. So keep an eye on De'Anthony Bell. Even pro receivers, all pro receivers, are impressed by veteran outside linebacker DeMarcus Lawrence. During a Seahawks win last season, JSN turned to a camera on the sideline and with a big smile said, "I can't believe DeMarcus Lawrence is on my team." JSN, who is from Texas, was 12 years old when Lawrence began what ended up being an 11-year career with the Cowboys. So when Lawrence came to Seattle last year, JSN had a ton of respect for his brand new teammates. So that's kind of fun. Perhaps that's why Smith and Jigba didn't mind when on Sunday Lawrence crashed the receiver's press conference to ask him to sign a kid's Smith and Jigba jersey. JSN obliged the request, and Lawrence returned the jersey to

0: get a young fan. That's kind of fun. But, you know, just the news out of camp. I mean, you expected opening weekend all to be loose and fun and fine. These are the defending Super Bowl champs. There seems to absolutely be this mindset that, you know, we're not resting on last year. You know, on to next. You know, here's the new mission. You know, it's not about like, hey, we won the Super Bowl and we're going to defend this. It's just like on to next. It's just the next run at the whole thing. I love that mindset, and it seems to, much of the talking points and game plan and identity all came from the top on down. It seems like there's a new mission, and everybody's on board for it. So go Hawks.
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3: Well, I think that Vinod Khosla, you know, he's not exactly a household name, even though in Silicon Valley, he's obviously well known. Someone very early in the process said, you know, this guy's a killer and don't underestimate his chances to get the team. You know, you never know how these things go, but I think it's an ideal situation in the sense that he's buying a team that obviously is very well run at the moment. And his son, Neil, I think is going to be heavily involved in day-to-day operations on the team. And I think that ownership being involved, not in the minutiae of football, but in how football operations work, I think can be a really good thing. And that will be an interesting case study to see over the coming years how it works in Seattle.
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4: I'm Joe Tien with your Northwest Sports Report here on The Zone. The Mariners had a chance to take the lead in the AL West, but ended up losing ground as they dropped three of four games against division-leading Rangers over the weekend. The disappointing series wrapped up with a 7-3 loss today to drop the M's 2.5 games behind Texas and into a tie for second place with Houston. Chuck Peterson hit two of the Rangers' four homers in today's game. All four dingers came in the first three innings against the Mariners starter George Kirby, who had been 9-1 with a 1.33 ERA in his previous 13 starts against the Rangers. Things don't get any easier for the M's as they now travel to Los Angeles for three games against the Major League leading Dodgers. The Bells took two of three to win their series against the league-leading Wenatchee Apple Sox over the weekend. They wrapped it up with an 18-5 trouncing of the Sox yesterday. The Bells scored in every inning except the fourth when the Apple Sox took a 4-3 lead. But Tyler Peschke had a game-tying RBI in the fifth, and Rashad Hayes put the Bells ahead with a run-scoring groundout in the sixth. The Bells then exploded for five runs in the seventh and seven in the eighth to run away with the game. The Bells now sit in second place in the North Division, 2.5 games behind Wenatchee. They head to Oregon to face the Marion Berries for three games starting tomorrow before wrapping up the regular season with a six-game homestand. The Sounders lost another one on Saturday. Milan Ilioski scored a goal for his fifth consecutive game to help the Philadelphia Union beat the Sounders 1-0 to extend Seattle's losing streak to five games. The Sounders have been outscored 12-2 during the skid. The MLS now heads to the All-Star break, with MLS All-Stars taking on Liga MX All-Stars on Wednesday. The Seahawks opened training camp on Saturday with their core in place, but also missing some key players from their Super Bowl run. Among their losses to free agency were Super Bowl MVP Kenneth Walker III, safety Kobe Bryant, linebacker Boye Mafe, and cornerback Reek Woolen. Replacing Walker could be the biggest challenge. The Hawks signed free agent running back Emmanuel Wilson, who spent three seasons with the Green Bay Packers. Other runners in the stable are rookie Jadarian Price, George Halani, and Kenny McIntosh. The Hawks' top back, Zach Charbonnet, sits on the physically unable to perform list after tearing his ACL in the playoffs. And that's your Northwest Sports Report here on The Zone.
6: This is SportsCenter. I'm Ed Benkin. We start with injury news from baseball. Yankees outfielder Cody Bellinger will be out for 4 to 6 weeks. He's dealing with a grade 2 hamstring strain. With another injury to the Yankees, ESPN's Buster Olney talked about what the team might do at the trade deadline.
7: They were urgent before this injury, and they're urgent after the injury. The priority for the Yankees really is a major bullpen piece, which is why they've been connected with Mason Miller of the Padres.

0: the Padres decide to sell that closer.
1: Meanwhile, A's all-star catcher Shea Langeliers has opted for surgery on his torn meniscus. He will miss the remainder of the season. Baseball tonight, the Miami Marlins enter tonight's game against the Phillies with a 12-game losing streak. However, they have chased Zach Wheeler after three innings. Miami leads Philadelphia 5-2. The Mets are on top of the Braves 3-1 as they play in the fourth inning. Plenty of other teams in rain delays. Yankees, White Sox, Cubs, and Cardinals among those delayed by rain. In the NFL, Buccaneers defensive tackle Vita Vea has told ESPN, his agent has told ESPN, he wants to be traded. Talks of a contract extension for Vea have stalled. Colts quarterback Daniel Jones said on the Pat McAfee show he has been cleared to practice for training camp. He is coming back from a torn Achilles suffered last December. Meanwhile, Colts receiver Alec Pierce has been placed on the team's PUP list. The wife of Chiefs offensive coordinator Eric Bieniemy was shot Sunday night in her Virginia home. Police have charged their 27-year-old son Elijah. Mia Bieniemy is in stable condition and remains hospitalized. Eric Bieniemy has left Chiefs camp to be with his wife.
2: Hey, this is Rich Eisen. Coming up on Tuesday, Pro Football Hall of Famer Terrell Davis joins us, plus Jay Chandrasekhar and Kevin Heffernan of the new movie Super Troopers 3 joins us in studio on Tuesday's Rich Eisen Show on Disney Plus, the ESPN app, and ESPN Radio.
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2: All right, welcome back. 543. In case you missed it, Mariners played some day baseball today. It was that wraparound series. I still feel weird about having a four-game series end on a Monday. And then they had the Thursday off. I'm sure for scheduling reasons it makes sense. It's just weird. But Mariners got smoked 7-3 today. Ugh. George Kirby gave up, what, four home runs in the first three innings? That was kind of it. I mean, it was just lights out. The Texas offense is coming together. They've had a lot of injuries. We've had a lot of injuries. They had a lot of offense this week. We didn't. And, you know, the trade deadline coming up, I know we've been talking a lot about it, but, you know, I just have to sit back and watch. I'm not sure what they're thinking on this. I'm really not. After spending some time down in Everett at the Aqua Sox game on Saturday, seeing Brendan Donovan play, he didn't do anything in that game, really. But he's really he's not hitting. It's not like he's tearing it up at the Aqua Sox level. And that's not Triple A Tacoma. This is the Aqua Sox. And obviously no disrespect to the Aqua Sox, but this is Brendan Donovan, guy who was our best hitter right out of the box. And then he got hurt, and here we are. You know, I went into the weekend thinking, okay, we're going to get him back, but, you know, he's been struggling down there on this rehab assignment. And obviously there's a lot of factors that come into this, but, you know, it doesn't feel like he would be coming in with momentum if he's coming soon. And, we're hearing Matt Brash returning maybe in mid-August. You know, so we're still a couple of weeks out on that. And then I just don't know what we're going to do on the trade deadline. It feels like we might do something that's going to be really noteworthy and make a move where we're going to maybe lose one of our starting pitchers. There's some stuff that's just looming there. It just kind of sits there. We bring it up. We talk. We pontificate. And, you know, we just don't know how to take it yet. Obviously, we know that Cade Anderson, Ryan Sloan, they're tearing it up in the minors, and they're coming up. You know, I think everybody hears the footsteps. They're coming. And you've got a guy like Castillo. I mean, he can't be long for this world. I mean, he was trade bait last year, if you remember, and now obviously he's been a little wonky this year, and he's kind of the odd man out in this whole thing. You're not really going to move him to the bullpen. Right? That doesn't make sense. So we're just not sure what's going to happen here. But, you know, it could be exciting. And just don't hop off the bandwagon yet. I get it. And I've been criticized for my take on this team. You know, it definitely some of my thoughts, you know, I take a step back with what, you know, Brendan Donovan's rehab looks like. But I'm not going to count him out. He's good. And we'll see how this whole thing goes. But I expect him back in the lineup. I expect Castillo, he's going to be the odd man out. You know, and we're not going to get a lot for Castillo, so we're going to have to get rid of a pitcher, or even as Andy suggested, we might get rid of two starting pitchers. And you're like, wow, what, we're going to break all this up? Well, again, we have to believe that Cade Anderson and Ryan Sloan are the future. You know, but what about, you know, where's Emerson Hancock in this whole thing? You know, Andy brought up the fact that, sure, Emerson Hancock is having a good season this year and he's your best pitcher this year. But, you know, full body of work, I mean, this might be the best we're going to get him. And, you know, he's not necessarily expecting him to take off and run. And I remember there kind of just being a little bit of pushback on, hey, he's been doing some good things, but let's see him keep this going. I mean, he was lights out when he came back. But some of the smart people that really pay attention to this, And they know pitching. Ryan Roland Smith, I remember him. I just remember reading between the lines, him going, yeah, okay. I mean, he's got some work to do. And meanwhile, he was just lights out. And I was like, what? There's got to be something more to this. And so maybe Emerson Hancock is the best guy to move, even though he's your best pitcher now. This is the stuff where, you know, the smarter baseball people have to step in. Because I'm not sure what I would do here. You know, I feel like, you know, and again, no disrespect, but Castillo's just got to get out of the way. However they're going to do it, you know, they can do the math and deal with it. you know,

we're not going to go get a lot for him or anything like that. So we have to move somebody else. I'm not sure. Knowing that Cade Anderson is really that good, and you know, Ryan Sloan definitely up there as well, and knowing that we have to maybe move somebody, I don't know. I don't know if I'm emotionally attached to it. I mean, I really like Brian Wu, and I think Bryce Miller. Bryce Miller has to be untouchable. And I don't like the idea of moving Brian Wu. George Kirby, and again, not just because of today giving up four home runs in three innings, but I think George Kirby is the one that could be a solid trade, and you can get stuff there. And then I don't know where we're at with Logan Gilbert. I mean, maybe he does get the franchise pass where it's like, you know what, he's too much of a part of the fiber of this team, and he and Cal, and you know, you just got to figure out his contract. But remember, he wants the longer deal, and the team doesn't want to give him one. And it's not like he's playing for a big contract this year. I mean, it's like he's not you know, knocking it out. He's been as of late fine. It just, you know, so I don't know. I just don't know. I think just sit back and enjoy the ride on this, hopefully. I'm not giving up on the team, you know, but, you know, I definitely, the Texas narrative just got louder, not just because they took 3 out of 4, but because their offense is starting to click. And they've had some guys that are down, and they still have some guys that are down, and they did this to us. So maybe we're not as good as we think, but it's something's up with our team. Something is up with our team, and there's a lack of energy. They don't look happy. They're not playing happy. And you might say, well, because they're losing. Well, I just think they're losing because they're not playing. They're not dialed in. They don't look happy. They don't look like the Mariners that we know. It's like there's this whole other storyline that we just don't get to know. And remember, we all saw the weirdness of the piggyback. You know, and you know, we all had to judge it on the surface. You know, maybe there's more to that. I mean, we know that Bryce Miller didn't like it. We know that we definitely know that Castillo didn't like it. And how much did that affect the team? And you know, Dan Wilson looks concerned. He doesn't look like he's having a good time at all. And I get it. You're going to look serious when you're managing a team and all this stuff. But I don't know. I am questioning him more than I ever have. And I'm not a pile-on, negative energy guy on this stuff, but you know what? I expect the manager to fire up his baseball team. I expect the leaders to be leaders. You know, again, you can have a strong work ethic, do all the things, but you know, it just feels like Cal's in and out of the lineup. He's talking about how the morale in the dugout's bad. I mean, why would you even verbalize that? And if you're going to verbalize that, why not say, hey, you know what? The morale's been down, and we just can't have it be that. We all have to step up. We all have a mission here. We want to not only get to the playoffs, we want to repeat as division champions, and we want to win the AL pennant for sure and get to the World Series and get that off our back. I want to hear Cal say that. And again, I how hard is that? And just to sit there and talk, yeah, morale's been down, I haven't been playing great, and just, okay. And so I want to finish this sentence. And so therefore we are going to, I mean, what do you got, Cal? And again, I'm not going to pile on. He was great last year. I'm not just going to blow in the wind, whichever way, you know, but I would like him to be the spokesperson of the team. I mean, the fan base thinks you are, and you know, you're the leader on this team. Everyone's kind of leaning into you, JP, all this. I mean, let's hear from you guys, and let's hear what you really think needs to happen with this team. I mean, everything can't just be lackluster. Right down, I mean, every press conference, and again, you don't win games with press conferences. However, you can set a tone. You can set a team energy. I mean, the Seahawks are proving it over and over again. They're manifesting things. Here's the message of the team. Here's our identity. Here's what we're going to do. Everybody is showing up to work to do this. And I just don't know if I feel that way about this Mariners team. I mean, I know we all know that we've never been to a World Series. I know we all want to win the division, and that's how it's supposed to go, and we're supposed to get to the playoffs. We have a good team. But you know what? I mean, you don't sit around and wait to get happy. You don't sit around and wait to start winning, and then, okay, now we're going to, okay. You got to go get it. I think about that in my line of work. You know, if you're going to have a successful show, you got to go get it. You can't just, you know, take over, do a show,

and all that. You gotta go broadcast from the Super Bowl. You gotta go out to spring training. I've spent my own money doing this stuff. You know, there's question if we're gonna make it to spring training now. I mean, what? I'm gonna figure it out. I'm just gonna figure it out. You gotta go get it. That's what I mean. You can't sit back and go, well, you know, it's just, I mean, things haven't been going our way. And I mean, we're the ones that have to go get it in your job. If you're going to be successful, you got to go get it. You don't sit around and just kind of work and hope they pay you a raise because, you know, you think you deserve one. You got to go get it. You got to ask for it. You got to manifest it. Hey, here's what I'm doing. You step up. You got to get everyone saying, hey, yeah, you know what? Yeah, that guy, that woman, she's doing it. I mean, that's how it works. Go get it. And that's what this baseball team has to do. Here's who we are. Here's what we're trying to do. And we're going to do it. We need you, fans. Step up. You know what? Make a lot of noise at T-Mobile. We need you. We need to fire up this offense. We're not hitting right now. We're going to figure it out. Help us. Let's go. You do your part. We're doing ours. We're going to spend an extra hour in the cage tonight. We're going to go get this. You know, you got to go get it. And I just don't see this team doing it. And again, I get it. I'm watching the games on TV like you are. I'm going to the games. You know, I went and saw Brendan Donovan and his rehab assignment. I wanted to go there and see it for myself. You know, that's why I go to spring training. I want to go see these guys, talk to these guys. I want to see it. It's so important to really get a take on this. And I'm telling you, this Mariners team is missing something. Somewhere, somehow, there's going to be a story that comes out. And it's going to be, yeah, well, part of the things that were a problem in the clubhouse. I think there's something going on. I don't know what it is. And maybe guys are upset because they know about potential trades that are coming. Or, you know, maybe the Cal and Randy thing never really was resolved. And there's a camp for that. You know, maybe the coaches, you know, they just had a fall guy. The assistant hitting coach got bounced. We're sucking pretty bad. I mean, you know, I'm not saying we should be firing these guys. But, I mean, they should be coming out saying, you know, we got to hit better. Here's what we're doing. We're going to figure this out. They obviously don't need to announce their plans. But, I mean, at some point, you know, they can definitely say, hey, we're in the cages more. We're doing more. You know, we need guys to step in, relax. You know, we still got to play with an extra kick in our step, and here's how we're going to do it. I mean, get the messaging out there. I mean, make it so everyone knows. Say it in your press conferences. Make the players, you know, believe. Make the players, when they get asked, yeah, here's we this is what our mission is. Have them all as one. You know, to see Cal, of all people. I mean, it was very telling. I'm not being overly, you know, dramatic about this. But, yeah, I mean, Cal saying, you know, just, you know, morale's been

0: for being here. We will be back tomorrow at 3 o'clock. A lot of zone this week. Mariners getting for the Dodgers. Ay, ay, ay. Have a great night. Be at peace.
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11: Now. 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
13: I'm Ed Bank, and we start with baseball, where injuries continue to pile up for the Yankees. Outfielder Cody Bellinger will now be out 4 to 6 weeks as he continues to deal with a grade 2 hamstring strain. Meanwhile, A's all-star catcher Shea Langeliers has opted for surgery on his torn meniscus. He will be out for the remainder of the season. On the diamond tonight, the Marlins are trying to snap a 12-game losing streak. They had a 5-2 lead, but Philadelphia played at 4 in the sixth. The Phillies now lead the Marlins 6-5 as they play in the eighth inning. Diamondbacks trying to hold the third wild card spot in the NL. They lead the Pirates 2-1 in the eighth. In the seventh, the Orioles are out slugging the Tigers 8-5. Mets lead the Braves 5-3 as they play in the seventh inning. Early in the third, the White Sox lead the Yankees 3-0. Rain delay with the Cubs and Cardinals, and the Guardians and Reds have been postponed. They will have a makeup game tomorrow. Turn to the NFL, and another player requesting a trade. With training camp getting underway, the agent for defensive tackle Vita Vea told ESPN his client wants out. Talks of a contract extension for Vea have stalled in Tampa. Colts quarterback Daniel Jones said on the Pat McAfee show he's been cleared for practice at camp. Meanwhile, receiver Alec Pierce is on the team's PUP list. ESPN's Adam Schefter talked about where a couple of receivers may land.
14: Well, I think the Commanders definitely will be in play for Stephon Diggs. I think that's a viable landing spot. I think the IU situation with the Commanders, I think that's gets a little bit here. Like, I think that was on the track to happening, and it went off the track.
13: Meanwhile, teams continue to report to training camp by tomorrow. All 32 teams will have reported.
15: Hey, it's your resident Super Bowl champ, Chris Candy. 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
6: Look at you go. 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
7: 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I had seen it, been on so many seasons this year. We just finished season 18, the one that's airing right now. So the show is about as old as I am. And I had always wanted to be on the show. I had watched it, and so I started doing ninja. I did some like rock climbing, and like, that's how I kind of got into it. And so when I was old enough, I applied, and you send in the submission videos, and I got on for my first season in season 16, and I've been on every season since.
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5: I'm Ed Bankin. Baseball continues, and so do the injuries. A's all-star catcher Shea Langeliers has opted for surgery on his torn meniscus. Langeliers will miss the remainder of the season. Meanwhile, Yankees outfielder Cody Bellinger will be out 4 to 6 weeks. He has a grade 2 hamstring strain. Bellinger's Yankees are leading the White Sox in the fourth inning 4-3. The Marlins have lost 12 in a row. They had a 5-2 lead on the Phillies tonight. Now in the bottom of the ninth, Philadelphia leads 7-5. The Diamondbacks lead the Pirates by one game for the last wild card spot of the NL. They are tied at 2 as they move to the 10th inning in Pittsburgh. Orioles leading the Tigers in the bottom of the ninth 8-5. It's the Mets on top of the Braves 9-3 in the bottom of the eighth. The Cubs and Cardinals continue to wait out a rain delay in St. Louis. Out of football, the agent for defensive tackle Vita Vea has told ESPN his client wants to be traded from Tampa. Talks for a contract extension have stalled. The NFL Network's Mike Garofalo talked about the issues of Vea and the Buccaneers as the impasse continues between the two.
6: The signal was first put up in the spring when Vea was not participating, and it sort of stayed under the radar a little bit. But then at minicamp, and we did the reporting, we said he's not participating in minicamp, and it is contract related, because at first Todd Bowles was asked about it, and he said, no, it's injury related, it's contract related.
5: Garofalo, the NFL Network insider, appearing earlier on ESPN Radio. Also, Colts quarterback Daniel Jones said on the Pat McAfee show he has been cleared for practice at training camp. Meanwhile, Colts receiver Alec Pierce will start the season on the team's PUP list.
7: Hey, this is Rich Eisen. Coming up on Tuesday, Pro Football Hall of Famer Terrell Davis joins us, plus Jay Chandrasekhar and Kevin Heffernan of the new movie Super Troopers 3 joins us in studio on Tuesday's Rich Eisen show on Disney+, the ESPN app, and ESPN Radio.

0: overall, this is not a big deal. Coming up next.
1: I hope it's Shador, though. That's who I want.
0: Well, the reason that this is overall not a big deal is because the Browns are choosing between Shador Sanders and Deshaun Watson. That's why,
1: Either way, you're not winning.
0: Either way, this is not a big deal. Coming up next here, LeBron James is now a Philadelphia 76er, but he ain't making much money, honey, for the first time ever in his NBA career. We'll talk about it right here on ESPN Radio.
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3: Let's bring in the commissioner, Adam Silver. Always good to see you again. Thank you for showing up, being punctual, as always. We're looking at 2028. Seattle and Vegas still the leading candidates for expansion. And if so, Memphis or Minnesota going to the Eastern Conference?
4: So if we expand, at least we're thinking 28, 29 season. The only two cities at the moment we're looking at are Las Vegas and Seattle. 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And then, yes, if we do add two teams, we'll want to likely even out the conferences, so there will be some movement then.
3: You're looking at two teams, not either Seattle or Vegas.
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5: From 30 for 30 podcast, the betrayal of Shohei Ohtani is the real story behind the scandal that almost ruined it all. On paper, Ipe Muzuhara was Shohei Ohtani's interpreter, but he was so much more than that. They were a team, they were closer than brothers until it all went horribly wrong. The betrayal of Shohei Ohtani tells the story of a relationship that detonated into one of the biggest sports scandals. Check out The Betrayal of Shohei Ohtani. The first two episodes are out tomorrow, and then episode 3 through 6 follow on subsequent Thursdays and Tuesdays. You're listening to Amber and Ian. Adam Kaufman is here. He's been filling in for Ian tonight. We've been talking, of course, a lot about LeBron. We've been talking about LeBron for months and months and months. He finally made his decision, and we're still talking about LeBron, Adam, because his decision was one that is going to keep us talking. I think it was the place that we expected him to go to the least in the Philadelphia 76ers, out of the real competitors, obviously. And also, I think it's probably the juiciest, but in this storyline is also the money thing, because LeBron James said on Twitter that this was not about the money. His agent had said numerous times, Rich Paul had said numerous times, this ain't going to be about the money. And on those points, they were both accurate, because this definitely is not about the money. We're talking about a guy who always cared about the money. He always refused to take less than the max. From 2014 forward, there were no discounts for LeBron James, and he would hold organizations' feet to the fire. When it came to the Miami Heat, he forced them to do it in a trade instead of just signing as a free agent. They had to give up first round picks to do that, Adam, because he wanted an extra year on his deal. He has always tried to get the most out of everyone and everything. And then now it's 2026, and all of a sudden that changed. And LeBron is now going to Philadelphia. He's going to be making $4 million this year. There are 20 players in college, 20 in college, who make more money this season than LeBron James. There are 300 players in the NBA who make more money this season than LeBron James. Deuce McBride, who's the Knicks reserve guard, He makes more
0: money. Don't you disrespect Deuce McBride.
5: Upcoming season than LeBron
0: James. Dude was a bucket during that finals run. Are you kidding? When you say 20 college players, do you mean just basketball or across the board?
5: Does
0: that include college football?
5: I mean mostly basketball. I think I can do it with just basketball, actually.
0: Feels low.

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5: The franchise record 12-game losing streak is no more. In Miami, I'm Q Myers. The Marlins scored three runs in the bottom of the ninth to walk it off versus the Phillies and snap their franchise record 12-game losing streak 8-7. Miami got off to a good start. They had a 5-2 lead after two, but then the Phillies put up four in the top of the sixth inning, making it feel like the Marlins losing streak would continue. But after loading the bases with no outs, Griffin Conine drove in the winning run. The Marlins, before tonight's victory, had not won a game since before the All-Star break. In the NFL, two-time Pro Bowl defensive tackle Vita Vea has requested a trade for the Tampa Bay Buccaneers after talks on a contract extension stalled out, his agent told ESPN on Monday. Vea was a hold-in at the team's mandatory minicamp last month because of the contract situation. Coach Todd Bowles said he wasn't concerned at the time, call it part of the business. He is entering the final year of a four-year, $71 million contract, set to earn $17 million this season. None of it, though, is guaranteed. He's also set to earn a per-game roster bonus that is capped at $1 million total. Also, Jamal Adams has announced that he is signing with the Minnesota Vikings. The three-time All-Pro announced on social media he's joining the Vikings for his 10th season. The former safety transitioned to linebacker for the Raiders last season, recording 45 tackles and a sack. For more scores and analysis, check out ESPN.com and the all-new ESPN app. Coming up, game night with Emmett Golden and me, Q Myers, here on ESPN Radio, the all-new ESPN app.
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15: Plan B if they don't get LeBron?
16: 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Part of the Warriors' long-term plan is post-Steph right now. Let's just be honest. 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It's not really all about the next couple years. You have $70 million in rehabbing players.
17: That was their last chance at some relativity. That team is dead. There is nothing left of them.
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19: Steph Curry, the goal every single year should be to play for an opportunity in a championship. The Warriors, on the other hand, have to start to prepare for the future, and it feels like the future could be now. It's game night here on ESPN Radio, the all-new ESPN app, SiriusXM Channel 80, and tune in. 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He's Emmett Golden. I'm Q Myers, and you know, this is the fallout from LeBron James choosing to go to the 76ers. Teams like the Warriors, obviously the Cavaliers were in the mix, mm-hmm. The Heat were in the mix, right? There's the Warriors were in the mix, but it seems like to me the Warriors are being affected by this decision the most. They are an aging team. LeBron is good buddies with Draymond. Draymond opts out. It looks like all roads are leading to maybe LeBron's going to go out west and join the Warriors, and you know, Draymond would re-up his contract. They'd figure that thing out, and you know, they wanted to trade for AD. I think as soon as that became obvious that it wasn't going to happen, that really shut the door on the Warriors, and it also shut the door on their championship window, including one, Stephen Curry. So here's Brian Windhorst, ESPN NBA insider, on Get Up, talking about what's next for Golden State.
0: I understand the Warriors fans are disappointed. They had a terrible end of the season with Jimmy Butler and Moses Moody going down for huge injuries. Then they tried to get in on the Giannis sweepstakes. They tried to get in on the Jaylen Brown sweepstakes. They tried to get LeBron James. And I can understand why there's frustration that they haven't been able to do that. And they absolutely are not

0: Their caregivers are here to help you stay in control of your own life. Keep your home. 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
1: Or Lerner TM. 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Two or three steps above him at the moment, as they are for pretty much everyone else.
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5: It's hockey season. 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
5: 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But, I mean, there's nothing like an Olympic gold medal. 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
8: The franchise record 12-game losing streak is no more in Miami. I'm Q Myers. The Marlins scored three runs in the bottom of the ninth to walk it off versus the Phillies and snap their franchise record 12-game losing streak 8-7. Miami got off to a really good start. They had a 5-2 lead after two. Then the Phillies put up four in the top of the sixth, making it feel like the Marlins' losing streak would continue. But after loading the bases with no outs, Griffin Conine drove in the winning run. The Marlins, before tonight's victory, had not won a game since before the All-Star break. Also in Major League Baseball, Yankees All-Star outfielder Cody Bellinger will be out 4 to 6 weeks due to a grade 2 left hamstring. Manager Aaron Boone said on Monday, Bellinger was placed on the 10-day DL list on Sunday after he felt tightness in his hamstring late in the Yankees 3-1 win over the Phillies on Saturday night. He was replaced in the bottom of the eighth inning, then missed Sunday's loss to Philadelphia. He's hitting .259 with 11 homers and 53 RBI in 102 games this season. Entered Saturday with 19 defensive runs saved, most in the majors, and was MVP of the All-Star game on July 14th in Philadelphia. In the NFL, two-time Pro Bowl defensive tackle Vita Vea requests a trade for the Tampa Bay Buccaneers after talks on the contract extension have stalled out. His agent told ESPN on Monday he was a hold-in at the team's mandatory minicamp last month because of his contract situation. Coach Todd Bowles said he wasn't concerned at the time, calling it part of the business. For more scores and analysis, check out ESPN.com and the all-new ESPN app. Coming up, more game night with Emmett Golden and me, Q Myers, here on ESPN Radio.
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14: 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I ain't gonna lie.
8: That's my favorite drop. Man, I'm a cloud nine. I ain't even going to lie. That was JSN, right? That was Jackson Smith and Jigga who said that.
15: I don't know who it was, but I love it.
8: I believe that's who it was, and it makes me think of A.J. Brown, who shortly after the Eagles won the Super Bowl was like, you know what? It ain't all that. It ain't all that. I thought I was going to be a little bit more excited. Yeah, it's all right. It's all right. So it's there cool. You go. Hey, man, you say it all the time, man, but you get down how you live. And so yep. A.J. Brown gets down one way. JSN gets down another. It's game night here on ESPN Radio, the all-new ESPN app, SiriusXM Channel 80, and tune in. 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
15: It's Miles Garrett. Unfortunately, now with the

0: And the mayor of Cincinnati, he talked like he's in the barbershop, but he said it out loud. He should have just kept that in the barbershop in the hometown. That would have been okay.
1: I bet you he lost the next election.
0: Right. I don't know. Hey, look, I know it didn't go over too well. That's for sure. And Cincinnati has not been the same. The Chiefs come in with Arrowhead number 2 on Emmett Golden's top 5 home field advantage stadiums here on game night on ESPN Radio.
2: Number 1.
1: I got to go with the current NFL Super Bowl champions, the Seahawks, Lumen Field, 12. You know, the fans, you talk about playing a role. They show up every Sunday, Monday, Thursday, whatever day the game is, to win. Like, they show up like, we got to play our part today, and they have a big time home field advantage, and that is why they sit atop my rankings.
0: Yeah, they are so loud there. I mean, you can never say that they don't do their part. Like you said, it gets loud. There was a period of time where that was a death knell for you. Oh, you got to go to Seattle? That's an L. Right? Yep. You know, we'll go through pickups. I'll be like, Seattle's playing at home? That's
1: over.
0: A nail. Right. Go ahead and chalk that up. Seattle's going to definitely get that. It's not quite the same as it was, but coming off the Super Bowl victory that they had in Super Bowl 60, it just might turn back into that coming up next year. I'm very interested to see, you know, how much more the intensity is built up now that they are the reigning Super Bowl champs. But that's always a loud place. That's always a dangerous, tough place to play. So Seattle coming in number 1. Is not a big surprise to me at all. I think you have a pretty salty list.
1: Yeah. No domes either on my list. I didn't even do that on purpose. Once I kind of looked through it, I said, I don't have any domes.
0: I still can't believe you got Buffalo at 5, though.
1: I want to put them to a
0: They're literally going across the street.
1: I know, but they've never... Like, if you move into a new house...
0: But what's going to change about it, though, is my question.
1: Is it a home instantly when you move into it?
0: Hell yeah, especially if it costs me what I think it's going to cost me. It better be my home. It's my home. It's my car. It's my everything.
1: Yeah, it's where you live. You got to break it in. That's
0: hey, look, the minute that I sign my name on the dotted line, it's broken in, Jack. It's going to be my weekend entertainment. It's going to be everything. Man, look, I don't care.
1: I have a tremendous respect for the reason they're on my list is because I respect.
0: Five.
1: Yeah, I mean, there are 32 teams in the NFL. You know what I'm saying? So 5 ain't, and I'm just saying, it's because they haven't played a game in that place yet. So I don't know how loud it's going to be. I expect it to be loud. You know, I don't know how things are going to go. What if they, like, you got to win at home to have a good home field advantage.
0: It's true.
1: I don't know how they're going to play at home this year. I expect them to play well, but there's too much unknown. I still put them on my list just at number 5.
0: Well, real quick, give us your 5-1.
1: All right, I'm going with new high mark at Buffalo Bills at 5. Mile High, Denver at 4. Lambeau at 3. Arrowhead at 2. And Lumen at 1. That is for the Seattle Seahawks.
0: At eGoldie80 is how you can find him on social media. Of course, you can always hit us up at 888-SAY-ESPN, 888-729-3776. I'll give my top 5 home field advantages up later on in the show. But if Emmett missed out on one, or you think Buffalo is too low, do not hesitate to let us know about that. He's Emmett Golden. I'm Q Myers. Coming up next, we take a look at the second half of the WNBA season. 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
3: Larry David is here, fresh off of that game four victory for the New York Knicks. 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
5: And it comes to Wilson. And Asia Wilson gets the roll. And the four-time MVP has another 30-piece here in 2026. Yeah,

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6: The franchise record 12-game losing streak is no more in Miami. I'm Q Myers. The Marlins scored three runs in the bottom of the ninth to walk it off versus the Phillies and snap their franchise record 12-game losing streak 8-7. Miami got off to a really good start. They had a 5-2 lead after two. Then the Phillies put up four in the top of the sixth inning, making it feel like the Marlins losing streak would continue. But after loading the bases with no outs, Griffin Conine drove in the winning run. The Marlins, before tonight's victory, had not won a game since before the All-Star break. Also in Major League Baseball, Yankees All-Star outfielder Cody Bellinger will be out 4 to 6 weeks due to a grade 2 left hamstring strain. Manager Aaron Boone said that on Monday. Bellinger was placed on the 10-day injured list Sunday after he felt tightness in his hamstring late in the Yankees' 3-1 win over the Phillies on Saturday night. He was replaced in the bottom of the 8th inning, then missed Sunday's loss to Philadelphia. He's hitting .259 with 11 homers and 53 RBI this season in 102 games. He entered Saturday with 19 defensive runs saved, most in the majors, and was MVP of the All-Star game on July 14th in Philadelphia. In the NFL, three-time All-Pro Jamal Adams announced on social media he's joining the Vikings for his 10th season. The former safety transitioned to linebacker for the Raiders last season, recording 45 tackles and a sack. And two-time Pro Bowl defensive tackle Vita Vea has requested a trade from Tampa Bay after talks on contract extension have stalled, his agent told ESPN on Monday. For more scores and analysis, check out ESPN.com and the all-new ESPN app. Coming up, more on Vita Vea and that trade request with Game Night with Emmett Golden and me, Q Myers, here on ESPN Radio.
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2: Baker Mayfield's a really good quarterback. I don't think he's a $60 million man, right? I also don't think that quarterbacks grow on trees. I know that. You know that. Quarterbacks don't grow on trees. So you have a guy like Baker that has proven he can lead that organization in particular. 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
2: It's so funny to hear that, but that's absolutely the truth about him and his personality. 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
2: So Baker needs a contract. Now Vita Vea, who wants a contract, has requested a trade. This is the time of year it is. Right as training camp reports, guys fail physicals. Guys want contract extensions. Guys want to be traded. Welcome to the NFL. It's Game Night here on ESPN Radio. The all-new ESPN app, SiriusXM Channel 80, and tune in. We are presented by Progressive Insurance alongside Emmett Golden. I'm Q Myers, and join us now to talk about all things going on with the Tampa Bay Buccaneers is Tampa Bay Times NFL reporter Rick Stroud. And Rick, thanks so much for your time. We definitely appreciate you here on Game Night. And let's go ahead and talk about Vita Vea. We find out earlier in the evening that he has requested a trade. Obviously, this is contract related. How real, in your opinion, is this trade request from Vita Vea?

0: time. It's go time until, well, well past the draft, as you know, Rick. Fantastic stuff as always. Thanks so much for giving us some time here this evening here on Game Night.
1: Great talking to you guys. 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
0: Rick Stroud, Tampa Bay Times NFL reporter with us here on Game Night on ESPN Radio on the all-new ESPN app. And, yeah, Todd Bowles is really hoping that those young defensive players can come together. All eyes are on Todd Bowles and the Tampa Bay Buccaneers. He's Emmett Golden. I'm Q Myers. We take a look at the NBA, and now that LeBron has made his decision, he's going to be in the East. How have teams shaped up this offseason? That's next on Game Night on ESPN Radio on the all-new ESPN app.
2: Hey, this is Rich Eisen. 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
6: 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I think the least pressure is on Embiid. 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
13: 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Right now, we're not going to take it to church. We're going to take it to the shop, the barbershop, like this.
2: Is Barbershop Topic of the Day.
13: Oh, yeah, Emmett, you know how it is. You know how it goes down. I go to the barbershop every single Saturday.
14: Yes.
13: And as it goes, you never know what kind of conversation you're going to walk into. As you can imagine, on the heels of LeBron James making his decision on Friday to go to the 76ers, it was NBA related. It was 76er heavy. It was LeBron heavy. But then it became Laker heavy.
14: Ooh.
13: As well. And that's where I wanted to go here on Game Night on ESPN Radio and the all-new ESPN app. The conversation came up, and I'll ask you first because, well, I respect your opinion.
14: Well, I appreciate
13: Are the Lakers not really that organization that is that destination location like it used to be? Everyone at one point wanted to go to La La Land, right? You saw Shaq go to La La Land. Kobe, you know, initiated the trade before he ever stepped foot on the NBA court when he was drafted by the Hornets. Everyone wanted to end up in L.A. Do they still have that kind of pull? Do they still carry that same weight now that LeBron James has decided to take his party to Philly?
14: You know, Q, I'll even say they haven't had it for a while because before LeBron went there, what were the Lakers?
13: Right.
14: They weren't very good at all.
13: He saved them.
14: Oh, he most certainly did. You talk about being mid? The Lakers were mid for a while. You know, and no shots intended for anybody, but you had guys like Russell and Kuzma and Larry Nance Jr. and they just weren't the Lakers, you know, our Lakers back with Kobe and
13: right.
14: all that, and then even go back with Magic. LeBron came through as a free agent, elevated the franchise, got them back up, got a championship now that he's gone. I know you got Luka, but you traded for him.
13: Right.
14: You know, so I don't know if the

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0: outfielder Cody Bellinger will be out 4 to 6 weeks due to a grade 2 left hamstring strain, according to manager Aaron Boone, as he said that on Monday. Bellinger was placed on the 10-day injured list Sunday after he felt tightness in his hamstring late in the Yankees' 3-1 win over the Phillies on Saturday night. He was replaced in the bottom of the 8th inning, then missed Sunday's loss to Philadelphia. In the NFL, 2-time Pro Bowl defensive tackle Vita Vea has requested a trade for the Tampa Bay Buccaneers after talks on a contract extension stalled out, his agent told ESPN on Monday. He was a hold-in at the team's mandatory minicamp last month because of his contract situation. Coach Todd Bowles said he wasn't concerned at the time, calling it part of the business. Also, 3-time All-Pro Jamal Adams announced on social media he's joining the Vikings for his 10th season. The former safety transitioned to linebacker for the Raiders last season, recording 45 tackles and a sack. For more scores and analysis, check out ESPN.com and the all-new ESPN app. Coming up, all things NBA on Game Night with Emmett Golden and me, Hugh Myers, here on ESPN Radio.
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0: $6 million total. Also NFL-related, three-time All-Pro Jamal Adams announced on social media he's joining the Vikings for his 10th season. The former safety transitioned to linebacker for the Raiders last season, recording 45 tackles and a sack. Major League Baseball, Yankees all-star outfielder Cody Bellinger will be out 4 to 6 weeks due to a grade 2 left hamstring strain. Manager Aaron Boone said on Monday he was placed on the 10-day injured list Sunday after he felt tightness in his hamstring late in the Yankees 3-1 win over the Phillies on Saturday night. And also, the Marlins, they scored 3 runs in the bottom of the ninth to walk it off versus the Phillies and snap their franchise record 12-game losing streak with the 8-7 victory. For more scores and analysis, check out ESPN.com and the all-new ESPN app. Coming up, more Game Night with Emmett Golden and me, Hugh Myers, here on ESPN Radio.
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0: Okay.
2: Right?
0: I like that.
2: So, my number 5, I wanted to put 1 or 2, but they're moving into a new place this year, and you can't have a home field advantage if you never played at this place, the Buffalo Bills' new place, because I don't know what it's going to be like. I expect it to be a tough place to play. It should be. You got a good team, you got a great fan base, but I put them at 5 because they haven't played a game there yet.
0: They're literally going across the street.
2: Hey, man, it might be different juju across the street.
0: Hey, you know what, man? You know, things don't really quite hit on this side of the block as they did on the other side of the block.
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0: That's my guy. That's Emmett Golden. I'm Q Myers. 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And we are doing that full throttle. Emmett ranked them earlier. I'm ranking them right now like this.
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1: Number 1, we all know who it is. 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
6: Everything he just said. The Rams are awesome. Are also my number 1. We finally agree.
3: 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Top 5 NFL stadiums. Number 5.
0: So just like Emmett did, he picked top 5 home field advantages. That's how I rocked with as well. I just think it makes all the sense in the world. So I'm going to go ahead and start. My number 5, I believe, came in number 3 for you, Emmett. I'm not 100% sure. But talk about Lambeau Field.
7: Yeah.
0: The home of the Green Bay Packers. I just got a lot of respect for Lambeau. I got a lot of respect for those Packer fans. That stadium is very college atmosphere-like. And, you know, it's also very close. I feel like it's an intimate-type situation when it comes to the field. You know, pretty close to the sidelines, and you see the players always running into the end zone and doing the Lambeau leap. And, you know, those guys, I still always will have that image in my head of snot bubbles coming out of Richard Sherman's nose and freezing on his mustache.
7: Yeah.
0: You know,
2: that's a sight. It'll stick with you.
0: Hey, man, it sure will. But that was what playoff atmosphere in Lambeau was like. So any place that gets like that, that's got to mean something. And, oh, by the way, there's fans in the stands with no shirts on representing. So I wouldn't be that guy. That wouldn't be me. That's them. I respect it. That's why they come in number 5 for me.
3: Number 4.
0: I'll go to Mile High or Empower or Denver.
7: Yeah.
0: Let's just call it Denver.
7: Yeah, we'll call it Denver.
0: Where the Broncos play. It's a heck of an advantage. We always talk about it no matter what team is traveling to Denver. You always have to consider the elements, the altitude. And sometimes it's a great advantage if you can get used to it, accustomed to it if you're a visiting team, because sometimes you'll have to kick a long field goal. And we know that they travel, right? Mm-hmm. And so you have an opportunity to see some records broken every once in a while. But it's a tough crowd there in Denver. We know that. We've seen situations where Denver fans have been throwing snowballs onto the field. Sometimes those snowballs are just snowballs.
7: Yeah.
0: Sometimes they may have something in them, like a battery or two. So that's something to pay attention to.
7: Yeah, but we started that. But, yeah.
0: All roads lead back to

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0: $6 billion? Somebody's got to explain this to me. The Commanders, 3 years ago, were sold for just over $6 billion. Almost $3.6 billion less than Seattle. The Broncos in 2022 sold for $4.6 billion. The Panthers sold in 2018 for $2.2 billion. The Bills in 2014 sold for $1.4 billion. We should have a sports investment person on. I need somebody smart who could help me understand that is Seattle, I know they're coming off the Super Bowl, but is that a good investment for $9.6 billion?
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2: We also have a what appears to be a squirrel on the field. It's not harming anybody now, but it is hanging out in left. Scampering. Ooh, close to Taylor Ward. Taylor's paying attention. The squirrel is right behind Taylor Ward, now moving towards the flagpole in left center. It's like watching the freeze in Atlanta. He's running along the warning track.
3: Great 40 time.
2: Down the stretch they come, the squirrel.
4: Nice show on the big screen here.
2: Yeah, at the 412 marker in center. Cano is nonplussed. He wants to keep going. The squirrel's now watching the game. He's pausing to watch. As the pitch is hit to right field, here's Tavares going back and over towards the corner, makes the catch. Even the squirrel is impressed.
5: WBAL on the call right there. Emmett, a squirrel went rogue and decided to hit the field in the game between the Tigers and the Orioles there at Comerica Park. A black squirrel. I hadn't even really seen a black squirrel.
6: Yeah, man.
5: I don't know the last time, if ever, I've seen a black squirrel. They're usually brown with maybe a light stripe down the tail.
6: Typically, I could tell you in Northeast Ohio, over like by Canton in that area. Mm-hmm. I know Kent State, okay. The Kent State University. Their student radio station might be called Black Squirrel Radio.
5: Oh, nice!
6: Yeah, because there's the first time I ever seen one. I was on a college visit, and I was like, "Where do y'all get these squirrels from?" I'd never seen a black squirrel, but they're out there. Believe it or not.
5: Nice. I like it. But that was hilarious right there, just hearing and seeing it as well, the back and forth and the squirrel deciding, all right, I'm going to stop here. Okay, no, I'm going to keep going. All right, now I'm going to turn around and start again. Like, I found it to be pretty humorous.
6: Yeah, my favorite part is at the start, it's like there's a squirrel on the field that's not hurting anybody currently. And it's like, how often do squirrels attack people? Like, right. I've never known a squirrel to attack anybody.
5: Well, I don't know either, but there's a first time for everything, I would assume.
6: Rather
5: I know
6: be that safe there was a, than sorry.
5: Right. There was a lot of people on the field trying to attempt to get that squirrel off. I want to say that it was about 12 guys I counted when I saw the highlight. It was a ton of guys on the field, and they kept trying to throw a towel on it, and the squirrel was moving. It was pretty funny. It was one of those rare events that happens when an animal gets on the field, and this time it happened to be a black squirrel. But it was not a rally squirrel. Nope. Mm-hmm. The Tigers lost 8-5, losing their third consecutive game. But shout out to the black squirrel who made appearance in their game. It's game night here on ESPN Radio, the all-new ESPN app. SiriusXM Channel 80 and tune in. 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We showed love to the squirrel. Now it's time to show love like this.
7: All the way up on game night.
8: Nothing can stop me. I'm all the way up.
5: The Marlins riding a 12-game losing streak. Started game one of a 3-game series with the Philadelphia Phillies, and this is how this one played out.
9: 1-2. Konar with a line shot. In the right for a base hit. Bird comes in to score, and this skid is snapped. Bird with a 2-run single to tie it, and Griffin Konar with a looper right over the jumping glove of the second baseman, Bryson Stott.
6: That highlight courtesy of 104.3 WQAM. Marlins 8, Philly 7. They end the losing streak.
5: First team with the walk-off win to snap a 12-plus game losing streak since 2006 when the Pirates did it. And for the Phillies, the first loss this season when entering the ninth inning with the lead. They were 49-0 entering Monday night's game. Again, first loss this season when entering the ninth inning with the lead. That is no more as well. We continue to show love to the ones that deserve it here on game night on ESPN Radio. The Red Sox, the A's, the top of the ninth.
9: Suarez is ready. He throws.

0: They give me the real story with information I know I can rely on. 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
2: SportsCenter all night. The Yankees take on the White Sox as the injuries keep piling up.
3: Obviously, we've had some tough injuries to some really important people, but again, that is part of it. And you know, as I say, this season waits for no one. So
2: we continue to hear all the reaction to LeBron heading to Philly.
4: It truly is out of this world that LeBron James would join Philadelphia 76ers. He would say, I don't care about money. I don't care about family. I'm not even sure how much the city of Philadelphia mattered that much.
2: NFL training camps are officially underway.
5: He's not worried. He said, we will get going. And he also added, he's about 90% there in terms of learning the playbook. It's a new playbook for him.
2: Plus, we've got all the action from around the majors.
6: And there's a swing and a drive, well hit left center field. Raley moving back. He's on the track. He's at the wall. That ball is history. It's in the Mariners bullpen. Jock Peterson, a leadoff home run.
4: What about three? Why not four? Why not five? Why not six? Why not 12?
7: They tried that in Miami. It didn't work.
4: I love Charles. He's such a value add to the sport. I hate that it's like, let's get our fingers out and let's start counting. One, two, nope. Three is no good. Four is good. Not good enough. Five, what about seven? What about nine? What about 16?
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8: 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Marlins trying to not drop 13 straight. All the buzz from NFL training camp, LeBron's latest and final decision, and maybe tension in the W. More on that in a bit. Let's take you right to Chicago. Yankees on the south side in Chi-Town for a four-game weekday series. New York has won five straight series against the White Sox, hoping the offense shows some life without three big bats in the lineup. Aaron Judge, Giancarlo Stanton, and now Cody Bellinger all out of the lineup. The Bellinger update on Monday, he'll miss the next 4 to 6 weeks with a left hamstring strain, officially on the IL. Yankees skipper Aaron Boone spoke with the media before the game on the rash of injuries to his stars and his bats.
3: Obviously, we've had some tough injuries to some really important people, but again, that is part of it. And you know, as I say, the season waits for no one. So, you know, we have to, it creates an opportunity, legitimately does, for one or more people, you know, to go plug that hole, to develop, to grow. And we feel very much that we have capable people out there of capable guys that are capable of going out there and performing at a high level. So, you know, we got to weather that storm and confident we can do that.
8: Capable guys? Yes. The same level of production? No. New York staying above water, though. 6-4 in their last 10 with the trade deadline looming in now less than a week. ESPN MLB analyst Doug Glanville weighed in on SportsCenter on what the Yankees should do before time's up.
7: Well, I mean, the urgency meter just went up. I mean, the thing about Cody Bellinger is a great athlete, and he also holds down left field at Yankee Stadium. And really what that means is it's basically a center field position because of the ground you need to cover there. So you lose almost like two players in some respects with Cody Bellinger. And with Grisham, they can try to move him over, they can try to move him, but they're not going to be able to replace that versatility. So it puts more pressure on, we need another bat, and we need someone to defend, you know, late in the game if necessary. So I see them trying to get another bat because of this injury. And, you know, with Aaron Judge being out, mm-hmm. that right-handed bat would come in handy.
8: So Glanville thinks the need is a bat.

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3: In the NL Central, Cardinals on the struggle bus a bit lately, just 3-7 since the All-Star break. Cubs in the driver's seat for the NL wild card. Cards, work to do there. We move all the way to the ninth, Cubs leading 5-3.
4: Hit in the air to deep left field, going back is Nootbaar. This ball is gone! Nico Hoerner with his fourth hit of the game, a long home run to left. Every once in a while, he's a strong kid. And he knocks it over the left field fence for a two-run homer, and the Cubs have some breathing room. It is now 7-3.
3: Cubs Radio Network for Hoerner, his second career four-hit, four-RBI game. The first Cub this season to do it. Nothing doing for the Cards in the bottom half, and the Cubs win it 7-3. Mariners, Rangers, AL West rivals going at it in the Lone Star State. Mariners with a chance to split this wraparound four-game set. Two tough losses on Friday, Saturday to open the series. Texas trying to stay in front of Seattle in the division, currently sitting in position A by 2.5 games. And leave it to Texas to waste no time getting started here. Jacques Peterson at the plate in the first.
5: Kirby rocks and comes home, and there's a swing and a drive, well hit left center field. Raley moving back, he's on the track, he's at the wall, that ball is history. It's in the Mariners bullpen. Jock Peterson, a leadoff home run, and it's 1-0 Texas in the first.
6: He's made this a fairly regular occurrence now.
3: 105-3 the fan, fast forward just one inning, same score, same guy at the plate.
6: Here, Peterson lights into one down the right field line. This ball coming down and over the wall. Peterson with a skyscraper indoors, and it makes its way over the right field wall. Two at-bats, two home runs. This one a three-run shot. It's 4-1 Texas.
3: And that's his second multi-homer game this season and a season-high 4 RBI. Seattle tried to rally in the ninth but came up short, and the Rangers win it 7-3. Diamondbacks, Pirates, neither team in the hunt right now for their respective division, but both right in the thick of it for the wild card. Collecting some wins is the priority. This one finished 9 innings tied at 2, so we head to extras and pick it up in the 10th.
7: 2-2 count on Lau. One out. Clark's pitch. Line drive off the glove of the first baseman Vargas. Walk it off. Raise the Jolly Roger. Pirates win it in 10, and they are tied with the Diamondbacks for the third wild card spot in the National League.
3: 93-7 the fan. That is only Pittsburgh's third walk-off win of 2026. That's tied for the second fewest in the National League. Again, the Pirates here winners 3-2 over the Diamondbacks. Blue Jays Nationals Max Scherzer on the hill. First appearance since being placed on the IL in June with back spasms, and just his fourth career start at Nationals Park as a visitor. And the Jays need this one, just 3-7 since the break, tied with the Guardians for worst record in the American League. The Nationals struck first, but Toronto went up 2-1 in the third, and we pick it up in the fourth.
8: 3-1.
9: Straw hits a line drive, sinking in right center and down for a base hit. Coming around third base, Okamoto scores. First to third goes Urias. RBI single Miles Straw. It's 3-1 Blue Jays, and Straw has a two-hit night.
3: 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Pitcher's duel from that point on, but Toronto gets a much-needed win here, 3-2. SportsCenter All Night, ESPN Radio, breaking news out of Chapel Hill, North Carolina on Monday. UNC football general manager and Bill Belichick right-hand man Michael Lombardi has been placed on paid administrative leave by the university. Lombardi's leave is effective immediately, and UNC did not disclose any other details. So we turn to our Pete Thamel for the latest. Thamel on SportsCenter.
10: North Carolina surprised the football world today by announcing Mike Lombardi's paid administrative leave this morning. Sources told me recently that this stems from a human resources complaint filed by a former member of North Carolina's front office. And that led to Mike Lombardi being placed by the university, not by Bill Belichick, by the university on administrative leave. Lombardi makes $1.5 million in his job as general manager. He's believed to be amongst schools that have reported the highest paid general manager in all of college football. This obviously leaves UNC at a crossroads. He's their top personnel guy. He's a longtime Bill Belichick acolyte. And Mike Lombardi's status is clearly uncertain going forward as the university investigates.
3: Well, that's

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0: Always just hear optimism and assume that at some point you're going to get the reality. With Patrick Mahomes, the optimism has always met the reality. Earlier this offseason, I would talk to his teammates. Travis Kelce seemed like he was optimistic that Mahomes was on track. Mahomes himself was constantly saying that he felt like he was going to be there. And here we are, training camp, fully cleared to participate in activities. Andy Reid saying that this is not like a limited situation where he'll just be in individual drills. No, team drills as well. The one thing I would also point out, though, Mahomes is trying to put aside the injury recovery itself, which is fascinating in itself, and saying, I was not good enough at quarterback before I got hurt. I need to be better. I need to be across the board better, not just healthier.
1: Well, needless to say, it means a lot. QB1 back under center with the ones, and all eyes will be glued to see when the superstar, in fact, returns to the field. Kansas City opens the preseason on August 15th at home against the Rams. Growing tension in the W, that and more when SportsCenter All Night continues. 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
8: 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Tension in the W. Questions about the future? Might be. WNBA Commissioner Kathy Engelbert speaking during All-Star Weekend avoided directly answering whether she expects to be in her job at the start of the 27th season. The comments gave way to a host of input from several around the league. And ESPN WNBA reporter Alexa Philippou says the sense around the league right now isn't great and thinks it might be time for a change. Philippou on NBA Today.
9: Those sources told me that there's a general level of doubt that she is the right leader for this league moving forward and what the stakeholders need right now in this moment. And the people that I spoke to, several of them were high-level team executives, and they told me that they actually believe this will likely be her final season as WNBA commissioner. And as Caitlin Clark alluded to in her comments from All-Star Weekend, it's really undisputed the amount of business growth that Kathy Engelbert has helped usher into this league in this moment since her tenure began in 2019. But as one executive put it to me, her Achilles heel might actually be that lack of relationship equity. And it's not just from the player side, which we heard first really with Nafisa Collier, her comments from the fall, but it really extends all the way down from that ownership upper level management level down to the players.
8: And Philippou and her sources aren't the only ones thinking there could be a new sheriff in town soon. Engelbert has consistently deflected questions about her future. Her boss, NBA Commissioner Adam Silver, says, well, conversations are ongoing about what the future looks like. Chris Burnett with you here on ESPN Radio. We'll take a moment now and listen in to tonight's top sound.
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8: The Rangers tied a season high with 4 homers against the Mariners, and Jock Peterson accounted for half of them on 105.3 The Fan.
12: Here, Peterson lights into one down the right field line. This ball coming down and over the wall. Peterson with a skyscraper indoors, and it makes its way over the right field wall. 2 at-bats, 2 home runs. This one a 3-run shot. It's 4-1 Texas.
7: Number 4.
8: To Chicago we go, where the Yankees might be missing their stars, but the bats were still alive on the YES Network.
13: Driven deep to left field. Going back, Antonacci on the track, looking up. See ya! A home run for Sanchez. A 3-run shot. And the Yankees take another.

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3: Braden is 12 years old, just graduated fifth grade, and he's up in Linden. 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Braden, good afternoon. Nice to talk to you again today.
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6: New York Yankees outfielder Cody Bellinger is expected to miss 4 to 6 weeks after an MRI revealed a grade 2 left hamstring strain on Monday. Bellinger was placed on the 10-day IL on Sunday. In case you missed it, splattered across headlines the last few days, LeBron James has signed with the Philadelphia 76ers. It's a 2-year, $8 million deal that includes a player option and full 15% trade kicker. Part is just starting in Philly.
7: We have huge news. A man who is certainly on the Mount Rushmore of everybody's basketball conversation. LeBron James has made his choice.
8: The Philadelphia 76ers for a historic 24th season.
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6: 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I'm Chris Burnett. LeBron brings his talents back to the Eastern Conference and settles in the birthplace of America as his final destination. And make no mistake about it, the Sixers, they're now LeBron's team. Just ask Freddie Coleman earlier on Freddie and Harry.
15: This has become LeBron James' team in Philadelphia. He told everybody, it ain't about the money. It's not about anything else. But when you tell everybody, yeah, that's the team I want to go to, because that's the best chance for me to win a championship, that's the best route, and your name is LeBron James, I think for all intents and purposes, for at least a year or two, this has become his team in Philadelphia.
6: There's added pressure, though, for some. Maybe not for all. Some will see the pressure subside. Look no further than Joel Embiid. Evan Cohen from Unsportsmanlike joined First Take and says the big man should feel lighter on the shoulders.
16: I don't think there's ever been a point in Joel Embiid's career that he's had less pressure. You know why? You know how many games he has to play in the regular season? Zero. If he doesn't play a single game, it doesn't matter. You know how many games he has to play in the postseason? Enough for them to win 16. If that's with him or without him, it does not matter. He is an add-on piece to this great roster with great management and great coaching. The most pressure is on LeBron. He told you that by signing there.
6: So no pressure, no problem there. But what about the big picture, the Eastern Conference? PTI hosts Michael Wilbon and Tony Kornheiser got into it on Monday on just that topic.
7: All right, Wilbon, what is the state of the Eastern Conference with LeBron now in Philadelphia?
17: Loaded. Loaded. I mean, minutes after we talked about the

0: other guy, Dexter Lawrence, got traded for the 10th overall pick like 3 months ago, I also would be saying, hey now, I think I'm pretty valuable here in the league. There's only two guys who are significant pass rush threats from the nose tackle. It's Lawrence and it's Vea. The issue for Vea is he's 3 years older. He is 31 years old. Lawrence was 28, already kind of pushing his prime. Vea is certainly past his. And so, I don't know, I texted an executive right when this news broke. And I said, if you were building a trade package for Vea, what would you do? He said, I don't know, like a second and a fifth, but it's going to be hard because that Lawrence package really sets the floor for Vea's trade value.
1: And we've got yet another domino now on the board in the league. And so much left to figure out just to get some guys into training camp. It's all about football now. As soon as the business side gets figured out, and we're in the window where, hey, there's news every day. And according to ESPN's Adam Schefter, do not expect anything to change anytime soon. Schefty joined the Pat McAfee Show on Monday with more.
2: Let's just see if there's anything else that does happen, because sometimes when these teams come in, storylines that we didn't know surface, players sometimes don't show up. I still think there's obviously a lot of unresolved contractual issues. There are still going to be big deals that get done this summer. Jahmyr Gibbs, Bijan Robinson, I would think both those deals at some point here should get done. There are deals for the two cornerbacks, Devin Witherspoon in Seattle, Christian Gonzalez in New England. Those deals, I think, at some point probably have to get done. Baker Mayfield, Vita Vea in Tampa. Like, there's always a push on contracts, too. So, like, it's just, there's a sure rhythm. Things happen, players retire, contracts get resolved. To me, once these teams are back in camp, which as of this time tomorrow, everyone will be, these are the kinds of things that surface every day.
1: And Schefty giving you several names and positions there to keep an eye on. We'll make the quick trip west to Kansas City just over 7 months after suffering a torn ACL and LCL against the Chargers in December, a loss that eliminated Kansas City from the playoffs. Pat Mahomes been fully cleared to participate in Kansas City's training camp. ESPN's Jeff Darlington joined SportsCenter on Monday to share what this means to the organization.
3: Well, it is fascinating because always, whenever you deal with a player who's recovering from an ACL tear, an Achilles tear, as you mentioned with Daniel Jones, generally you always just hear optimism and assume that at some point you're going to get the reality. With Patrick Mahomes, the optimism has always met the reality. Earlier this offseason, I would talk to his teammates. Travis Kelce seemed like he was optimistic that Mahomes was on track. Mahomes himself was constantly saying that he felt like he was going to be there. And here we are at training camp, fully cleared to participate in activities. Andy Reid saying that this is not like a limited situation where he'll just be in individual drills. No, team drills as well. The one thing I would also point out, though, Mahomes is trying to put aside the injury recovery itself, which is fascinating in itself, and saying, I was not good enough at quarterback before I got hurt. I need to be better. I need to be across the board better, not just healthier.
1: Well, needless to say, it means a lot. QB1 back under center with the ones. And all eyes will be glued to see when the superstar, in fact, returns to the field. Kansas City opens the preseason on August 15th at home against the Rams. Growing tension in the W, that and more when SportsCenter All Night continues. 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
10: 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And I was watching the end of that Minnesota game where Cole Young got the hit. I was golfing. I was playing up at Loomis. And I had, no wonder I'm playing bad. I'm watching a baseball game while trying to play golf. And all of a sudden, you know, the reception's going out. I was like, I can't get it. And then it's just like, wait. 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And then I'm like, I'm trying to find KPUG. And like, oh my God. You know what? 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If you're hacked off and you can't find a sporting event, it's probably on KPUG. 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

0: this talent, sure they can win, but it's so outrageous. It's so, and I say this not being critical, it's a ridiculous situation. It's a historic one-off.
1: LeBron, Philadelphia. More from this story later in the show. SportsCenter All Night, ESPN Radio. Time for some football. NFL training camps buzzing with excitement from coast to coast for the start of a new season. Tell you who else is buzzing with excitement. The Rams. Can they do it? Can they get Aaron Donald to return for 26? Rich Eisen thinks the decision is made and had this to say on Monday on his show.
2: Under what circumstances does Aaron Donald go through a process and he comes through it, Sam?
3: Yeah, exactly.
2: You know what I mean? Like, I'm not feeling it. How does he go through a process that showing up to the facility, the only mental part of it is I'm here, I'm envisioning what it's going to be like week 15 after a training camp. Mm-hmm. Do I want to put myself through all of that? Exactly. That's why I stopped playing. Part of me just thinks going through the process and just deciding I'm going to go through a process means he's already decided.
1: Certainly makes sense. I know I was convinced when video leaked to him on the practice field in L.A. putting in work. Those weren't scenes of someone thinking they may not play this season. And talk about a potential lift for the Rams, already the favorite to win the Super Bowl, according to DraftKings Sportsbook. Back to the ballpark. That's next. 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
2: Seth, you and Adam Schefter broke the news about the sale of the Seattle Seahawks. 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
15: Well, I think that Vinod Khosla, you know, he's not exactly a household name, even though in Silicon Valley, he's obviously well known. Someone very early in the process said, you know, this guy's a killer and don't underestimate his chances to get the team. You know, you never know how these things go. But I think it's an ideal situation in the sense that he's buying a team that obviously is very well run at the moment. And his

0: Neil, I think, is going to be heavily involved in day-to-day operations on the team. And I think that ownership being involved, not in the minutia of football, but in how football operations work, I think can be a really good thing. And that will be an interesting case study to see over the coming years how it works in Seattle.
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0: or Lerner TN. These guys are great players, Jim. And right now there's two players in Sinner and Alcaraz that are so far above the rest of the field, two or three steps above them at the moment, as they are for pretty much everyone else.
1: It was like Tiger or the field back in the day.
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0: issues. There are still going to be big deals that get done this summer. Jahmyr Gibbs, Bijan Robinson, I would think. Both those deals at some point here should get done. There are deals for the two cornerbacks, Devin Witherspoon in Seattle, Christian Gonzalez in New England. Those deals, I think, at some point probably have to get done. Baker Mayfield, Vita Vea in Tampa. Like, there's always a push on contracts, too. So, like, it just, there's a certain rhythm. Things happen. Players retire. Contracts get resolved. To me, once these teams are back in camp, which as of this time tomorrow, everyone will be, these are the kinds of things that surface every day.
1: And Shefty giving you several names and positions there to keep an eye on. We'll make the quick trip west to Kansas City just over 7 months after suffering a torn ACL and LCL against the Chargers in December, a loss that eliminated Kansas City from the playoffs. Pat Mahomes has been fully cleared to participate in Kansas City's training camp. ESPN's Jeff Darlington joined SportsCenter on Monday to share what this means to the organization.
2: Well, it is fascinating because always, whenever you deal with a player who's recovering from an ACL tear, an Achilles tear, as you mentioned with Daniel Jones, generally you always just hear optimism and assume that at some point you're going to get the reality. With Patrick Mahomes, the optimism has always met the reality. Earlier this offseason, I would talk to his teammates. Travis Kelce seemed like he was optimistic that Mahomes was on track. Mahomes himself was constantly saying that he felt like he was going to be there. And here we are at training camp, fully cleared to participate in activities. Andy Reid saying that this is not like a limited situation where he'll just be in individual drills. No, team drills as well. The one thing I would also point out, though, Mahomes is trying to put aside the injury recovery itself, which is fascinating in itself, and saying, I was not good enough at quarterback before I got hurt. I need to be better. I need to be across the board better, not just healthier.
1: Well, needless to say, it means a lot. QB1 back under center with the ones. And all eyes will be glued to see when the superstar, in fact, returns to the field. Kansas City opens the preseason on August 15th at home against the Rams. Growing tension in the W, that and more when SportsCenter All Night continues. 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
4: 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Tension in the W? Questions about the future? Might be. WNBA Commissioner Kathy Engelbert speaking during All-Star Weekend avoided directly answering whether she expects to be in her job at the start of the 27th season. The comments gave way to a host of input from several around the league, and ESPN WNBA reporter Alexa Philippou says the sense around the league right now isn't great and thinks it might be time for a change. Philippou on NBA Today.
5: Those sources told me that there's a general level of doubt that she is the right leader for this league moving forward and what the stakeholders need right now in this moment. And the people that I spoke to, several of them were high-level team executives, and they told me that they actually believe this will likely be her final season as WNBA commissioner. And as Caitlin Clark alluded to in her comments from All-Star Weekend, it's really undisputed the amount of business growth that Kathy Engelbert has helped usher into this league in this moment since her tenure began in 2019. But as one executive put it to me, her Achilles heel might actually be that lack of relationship equity. And it's not just from the player side, which we heard first really with Nafisa Collier, her comments from the fall, but it really extends all the way down from that ownership, upper level management level down to the players.
4: And Philippou and her sources aren't the only ones thinking there could be a new sheriff in town soon. Engelbert has consistently deflected questions about her future. Her boss, NBA Commissioner Adam Silver, says, well, conversations are ongoing about what the future looks like. Chris Burnett with you here on ESPN Radio. We'll take a moment now and listen in to tonight's top sound.
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3: Number five.
4: The Rangers tied a season high with four homers against the Mariners, and Jock Peterson accounted for half of them on 105.3 The Fan.
7: Here, Peterson lights into one down the right field line. This ball coming down and over the wall. Peterson with a skyscraper indoors, and it makes its way over the right field wall. Two at-bats, two home runs. This one a three-run shot. It's 4-1 Texas.
3: Number four.
4: To Chicago we go, where the Yankees might be missing their stars, but the bats were still alive on the YES Network.
8: Driven deep to left field. Going back, Antonacci on the track, looking up. See ya! A home run for Sanchez. A three-run shot. And the Yankees take a 9-4 lead.
3: Number three.
4: The Red Sox only needed one swing of the bat to secure their win over the A's on WEEI 93.7 FM.
9: Suarez is ready. He throws it on. Swings and skies one into left field. Back on the warning track. Back at the wall. It is! Off the top of the wall! And gone! Grand slam! Stay down! It is 4-1 Red Sox!
3: Number two.
4: The Pirates and the Diamondbacks were deadlocked at two in the bottom of the 10th. Then Brandon Lau steps to the plate. 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
10: Clark's pitch. Line drive. Off the glove of the first baseman, Vargas. Walk it off. Raise the Jolly Roger. Pirates win it in 10. And they are tied with the Diamondbacks for the third wild card spot in the National League.
3: Number one.
4: And we finish in Miami, where the

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0: 6. Rich Eisen thinks the decision is made and had this to say on Monday on his show.
1: Under what circumstances does Aaron Donald go through a process and he comes through it, Sam?
2: Yeah, exactly.
1: You know what I mean? Like, I'm not feeling it. I'm not feeling it. How does he go through a process that showing up to the facility, the only mental part of it is I'm here, I'm envisioning what it's going to be like week 15 after a training camp. Mm-hmm. Do I want to put myself through all of that? Exactly. That's why I stopped playing. Part of me just thinks going through the process and just deciding I'm going to go through a process means he's already decided.
0: Certainly makes sense. I know I was convinced when video leaked to him on the practice field in L.A. putting in work. Those weren't scenes of someone thinking they may not play this season. And talk about a potential lift for the Rams, already the favorite to win the Super Bowl, according to DraftKings Sportsbook. Back to the ballpark, that's next. SportsCenter All Night continues. It's ESPN Radio.
1: Hey, this is Rich Eisen. Coming up on Tuesday, Hall of Famer Terrell Davis will have a four downs on the Kansas City Chiefs season preview, and Jay Chandrasekhar and Kevin Heffernan of Super Troopers 3 talks about it in our studio. 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
0: 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Chris Burnett with you here on Sports Center All Night. We take you back to the Diamond. Cubs Cardinals in the NL Central. Cardinals on the struggle bus a bit lately, just 3-7 since the All-Star break. Cubs in the driver's seat for the NL wild card. Cards, work to do there. We move all the way to the ninth. Cubs leading 5-3.
8: Hit in the air to deep left field. Going back is Nootbaar. This ball is gone. Nico Hoerner with his fourth hit of the game. A long home run to left. Every once in a while, he's a strong kid. And he knocks it over the left field fence for a two-run homer, and the Cubs have some breathing room. It is now 7-3.
0: Cubs Radio Network for Hoerner, his second career four-hit, four-RBI game, the first Cub this season to do it. Nothing doing for the Cards in the bottom half, and the Cubs win it 7-3. Mariners, Rangers, AL West rivals going at it in the Lone Star State. Mariners with a chance to split this wraparound four-game set. Two tough losses on Friday, Saturday to open the series. Texas trying to stay in front of Seattle in the division, currently sitting in position A by 2.5 games. And leave it to Texas to waste no time getting started here. Jacques Peterson at the plate in the first.
9: Kirby rocks and comes home, and there's a swing and a drive, well hit left center field. Raley moving back, he's on the track, he's at the wall, that ball is history. It's in the Mariners' bullpen. Jack Peterson, a leadoff home run, and it's 1-0 Texas in the first.
10: He's made this a fairly regular occurrence now.
0: 105-3, the fan. Fast forward, just one inning, same score, same guy at the plate.
10: Here, Peterson lights into one down the right field line. This ball coming down and over the wall. Peterson with a skyscraper indoors, and it makes its way over the right field wall. Two at-bats, two home runs. This one a three-run shot. It's 4-1 Texas.
0: And that's his second multi-homer game this season and a season-high 4 RBI. Seattle tried to rally in the ninth but came up short, and the Rangers win it 7-3. Diamondbacks, Pirates, neither team in the hunt right now for their respective division, but both right in the thick of it for the wild card. Collecting some wins is the priority. This one finished 9 innings tied at 2, so we head to extras and pick it up in the 10th.
11: 2-2 count on Lau. One out. Clark's pitch. Line drive off the glove of the first baseman Vargas. Walk it off. Raise the Jolly Roger. Pirates win it in 10, and they are tied with the Diamondbacks for the third wild card spot in the National League.
0: 93-7 the fan. That is only Pittsburgh's third walk-off win of 2026. That's tied for the second fewest in the National League. Again, the Pirates here winners 3-2 over the Diamondbacks. Blue Jays Nationals Max Scherzer on the hill. First appearance since being placed on the IL in June with back spasms, and just his fourth career start at Nationals Park as a visitor. And the Jays need this one. Just 3-7 since the break, tied with the Guardians for worst record in the American League. The Nationals struck first, but Toronto went up 2-1 in the third, and we pick it up in the fourth.
12: 3-1. Straw hits a line drive, sinking in right center and down for a base hit. Coming around third base, Okamoto scores. First to third goes Urias. RBI single Miles Straw. It's 3-1 Blue Jays, and Straw has a two-hit night.
0: Sportsnet 590 the fan. Pitchers duel from that point on, but Toronto gets a much-needed win here, 3-2. SportsCenter All Night, ESPN Radio, breaking news out of Chapel Hill, North Carolina on Monday. UNC football general manager and Bill Belichick right-hand man Michael Lombardi has been placed on paid administrative leave by the university. Lombardi's leave is effective immediately, and UNC did not disclose any other details. So we turn to our Pete Thamel for the latest. 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
13: North Carolina.

0: Surprised the football world today by announcing Mike Lombardi's paid administrative leave this morning. Sources told me recently that this stems from a human resources complaint filed by a former member of North Carolina's front office. And that led to Mike Lombardi being placed by the university, not by Bill Belichick, by the university on administrative leave. Lombardi makes $1.5 million in his job as general manager. He's believed to be amongst schools that have reported the highest paid general manager in all of college football. This obviously leaves UNC at a crossroads. He's their top personnel guy. He's a longtime Bill Belichick acolyte. And Mike Lombardi's status is clearly uncertain going forward as the university investigates.
1: Well, that's not good. Not for UNC, not for Lombardi, and not for Belichick. Begs the question, what's the impact here on Belichick's legacy at the university? The Tar Heels are on the verge of opening camp, and they will do so without their general manager. More on King James heading east. That's next. SportsCenter All Night continues. 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
7: There's a lot of different things that the NFL is trying to do. Games, you know, every day of the week. Now we're going to Australia. We're going to the four corners. Is it the four corners of the earth?
8: Checking.
7: Just want to make sure.
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8: And I checked.
7: Corners.
9: There are no corners.
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8: Unless you're a globist, then there's no corners, but.
7: Didn't one of the astronauts send a picture just to say, if you're a flat earther, this should change all of that? I never understood that with flat earthers. Like, what happens when you get to the end of the earth?
10: Remember we had this discussion. 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

0: Kansas City from the playoffs. Pat Mahomes has been fully cleared to participate in Kansas City's training camp. ESPN's Jeff Darlington joined SportsCenter on Monday to share what this means to the organization.
1: Well, it is fascinating because always, whenever you deal with a player who's recovering from an ACL tear, an Achilles tear, as you mentioned with Daniel Jones, generally you always just hear optimism and assume that at some point you're going to get the reality. With Patrick Mahomes, the optimism has always met the reality. Earlier this offseason, I would talk to his teammates. Travis Kelce seemed like he was optimistic that Mahomes was on track. Mahomes himself was constantly saying that he felt like he was going to be there. And here we are, training camp, fully cleared to participate in activities. Andy Reid saying that this is not like a limited situation where he'll just be in individual drills. No, team drills as well. The one thing I would also point out, though, Mahomes is trying to put aside the injury recovery itself, which is fascinating in itself, and saying, I was not good enough at quarterback before I got hurt. I need to be better. I need to be across the board better, not just healthier.
0: Well, needless to say, it means a lot. QB1 back under center with the ones. And all eyes will be glued to see when the superstar, in fact, returns to the field. Kansas City opens the preseason on August 15th at home against the Rams. Growing tension in the W? That and more when SportsCenter All Night continues. 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
10: Larry David is here, fresh off of that Game 4 victory for the New York Knicks. 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
11: 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Mm-hmm. 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And, you know, I'm starting to yell at him. 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
5: 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Braden, good afternoon. Nice to talk to you again today.
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7: 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The Yankees take on the White Sox as the injuries keep piling up.
8: Now obviously, we've had some tough injuries to some really important people, but again, that is part of it. And you know, as I say, the season waits for no one. So
7: we continue to hear all the reaction to LeBron heading to Philly.
9: It truly is out of this world that LeBron James would join Philadelphia 76ers. He would say, "I don't care about money. I don't care about family. I'm not even sure how much the city of Philadelphia mattered that much."
7: NFL training camps are officially underway.
10: He's not worried. He said, "We will get going." And he also added, "It's about 90% there in terms of learning the playbook. It's a new playbook for him."
7: Plus, we've got all the action from around the majors.
11: And there's a swing and a drive, well hit left center field. Rayleigh moving back. He's on the track. He's at the wall. That ball is history. It's in the Mariners bullpen. Jock Peterson, a leadoff home run.
9: What about three? Why not four? Why not five? Why not six? Why not 12?
12: They tried that in Miami. It didn't work.
9: I love Charles. He's such a value add to the sport. I hate that it's like, let's get our fingers out and let's start counting. One, two, nope. Three is no good. Four is good. Not good enough. Five, what about seven? What about nine? What about 16?

0: means he's already decided.
1: Certainly makes sense. I know I was convinced when video leaked to him on the practice field in L.A. putting in work. Those weren't scenes of someone thinking they may not play this season. And talk about a potential lift for the Rams, already the favorite to win the Super Bowl, according to DraftKings Sportsbook. Back to the ballpark. That's next. 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
7: 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Chris Burnett with you here on SportsCenter All Night. We take you back to the Diamond. Cubs Cardinals in the NL Central. Cardinals on the struggle bus a bit lately, just 3-7 since the All-Star break. Cubs in the driver's seat for the NL Wild Card. Cards, work to do there. We move all the way to the ninth. Cubs leading 5-3.
8: Hit in the air to deep left field. Going back is Nootbaar. This ball is gone. Nico Hoerner with his fourth hit of the game. A long home run to left. Every once in a while, he's a strong kid. And he knocks it over the left field fence for a two-run homer. And the Cubs have some breathing room. It is now 7-3.
7: Cubs Radio Network for Hoerner, his second career 4-hit, 4-RBI game. The first Cub this season to do it. Nothing doing for the Cards in the bottom half, and the Cubs win it 7-3. Mariners, Rangers, AL West rivals going at it in the Lone Star State. Mariners with a chance to split this wraparound four-game set. Two tough losses on Friday, Saturday to open the series. Texas trying to stay in front of Seattle in the division, currently sitting in position A by 2.5 games. And leave it to Texas to waste no time getting started here. Jacques Peterson at the plate in the first.
9: Kirby rocks and comes home, and there's a swing and a drive, well hit left center field. Raley moving back, he's on the track, he's at the wall. That ball is history. It's in the Mariners bullpen. Jacques Peterson, a leadoff home run. And it's 1-0 Texas in the first.
10: He's made this a fairly regular occurrence now.
7: 105-3, the fan. Fast forward, just one inning, same score, same guy at the plate.
10: Here, Peterson lights into one down the right field line. This ball coming down and over the wall. Peterson with a skyscraper indoors, and it makes its way over the right field wall. Two at-bats, two home runs. This one a three-run shot. It's 4-1 Texas.
7: And that's his second multi-homer game this season and a season-high 4 RBI. Seattle tried to rally in the ninth but came up short, and the Rangers win it 7-3. Diamondbacks, Pirates, neither team in the hunt right now for their respective division, but both right in the thick of it for the wild card. Collecting some wins is the priority. This one finished 9 innings tied at 2, so we head to extras and pick it up in the 10th.
11: 2-2 count on Lau. One out. Clark's pitch. Line drive. Off the glove of the first baseman, Vargas. Walk it off. Raise the Jolly Roger. Pirates win it in 10, and they are tied with the Diamondbacks for the third wild card spot in the National League.
7: 93-7, the fan. That is only Pittsburgh's third walk-off win of 2026. That's tied for the second fewest in the National League. Again, the Pirates here winners 3-2 over the Diamondbacks. Blue Jays Nationals, Max Scherzer on the hill. First appearance since being placed on the IL in June with back spasms, and just his fourth career start at Nationals Park as a visitor. And the Jays need this one, just 3-7 since the break, tied with the Guardians for worst record in the American League. The Nationals struck first, but Toronto went up 2-1 in the third, and we pick it up in the fourth.
12: 3-1. Straw hits a line drive, sinking in right center and down for a base hit. Coming around third base, Okamoto scores. First to third goes Urias. RBI single Miles.

0: Straw. It's 3-1 Blue Jays, and Straw has a two-hit night.
1: 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Pitcher's duel from that point on, but Toronto gets a much-needed win here, 3-2. SportsCenter All Night, ESPN Radio. Breaking news out of Chapel Hill, North Carolina on Monday. UNC football general manager and Bill Belichick right-hand man Michael Lombardi has been placed on paid administrative leave by the university. Lombardi's leave is effective immediately, and UNC did not disclose any other details. So we turn to our Pete Thamel for the latest. Thamel on SportsCenter.
2: North Carolina surprised the football world today by announcing Mike Lombardi's paid administrative leave this morning. Sources told me recently that this stems from a human resources complaint filed by a former member of North Carolina's front office. And that led to Mike Lombardi being placed by the university, not by Bill Belichick, by the university on administrative leave. Lombardi makes $1.5 million in his job as general manager. He's believed to be amongst schools that have reported the highest paid general manager in all of college football. This obviously leaves UNC at a crossroads. He's their top personnel guy. He's a longtime Bill Belichick acolyte. And Mike Lombardi's status is clearly uncertain going forward as the university investigates.
1: Well, that's not good. Not for UNC, not for Lombardi, and not for Belichick. Begs the question, what's the impact here on Belichick's legacy at the university? The Tar Heels are on the verge of opening camp, and they will do so without their general manager. More on King James heading east. That's next. SportsCenter All Night continues. 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
6: The Miami Marlins used a three-run ninth inning to complete the comeback and defeat the Philadelphia Phillies 8-7 to snap the franchise record 12-game losing streak. New York Yankees outfielder Cody Bellinger is expected to miss 4 to 6 weeks after an MRI revealed a grade 2 left hamstring strain on Monday. Bellinger was placed on the 10-day IL on Sunday. In case you missed it, splattered across headlines the last few days, LeBron James has signed with the Philadelphia 76ers. It's a 2-year, $8 million deal that includes a player option and full 15% trade kicker. Part is just starting in Philly.
7: We have huge news. A man who is certainly on the Mount Rushmore of everybody's basketball conversation. LeBron James has made his choice.
8: The Philadelphia 76ers for a historic 24th season.
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6: 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I'm Chris Burnett. LeBron brings his talents back to the Eastern Conference and settles in the birthplace of America as his final destination. And make no mistake about it, the Sixers, they're now LeBron's team. Just ask Freddie Coleman.

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7: Braden is 12 years old, just graduated fifth grade, and he's up in Linden. 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Braden, good afternoon. Nice to talk to you again today.
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9: Oh, we haven't finished the Jerry Jones sound bites? 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
13: 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Tension in the W? Questions about the future? Might be. WNBA Commissioner Kathy Engelbert speaking during All-Star Weekend avoided directly answering whether she expects to be in her job at the start of the 27th season. The comments gave way to a host of input from several around the league. And ESPN WNBA reporter Alexa Philippou says the sense around the league right now isn't great, and thinks it might be time for a change. Philippou on NBA Today.
14: Those sources told me that there's a general level of doubt that she is the right leader for this league moving forward and what the stakeholders need right now in this moment. And the people that I spoke to, several of them were high-level team executives, and they told me that they actually believe this will likely be her final season as WNBA commissioner. And as Caitlin Clark alluded to in her comments from All-Star Weekend, it's really undisputed the amount of business growth that Kathy Engelbert has helped usher into this league in this moment since her tenure began in 2019. But as one executive put it to me, her Achilles heel might actually be that lack of relationship equity. And it's not just from the player side, which we heard first really with Nafisa Collier, her comments from the fall, but it really extends all the way down from that ownership, upper level management level down to the players.
13: And Philippou and her sources aren't the only ones thinking there could be a new sheriff in town soon. Engelbert has consistently deflected questions about her future. Her boss, NBA Commissioner Adam Silver, says, well, conversations are ongoing.

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3: Let me clean up something that happened in Tahoe. We talked to the head coach of the Seattle Seahawks, Mike McDonald. I kind of threw out a random question on getting help from somebody with a conflict of interest for the Super Bowl. Who did you seek advice from going into the Super Bowl that might surprise me?
4: Well, I wouldn't have surprised. I called John Harbaugh and I talked. He was great. Probably can't mention one guy that really helped us out that had some conflict of interest.
3: can we guess?
4: Sure. I don't know if I'm going to tell you, but go ahead.
3: Bill Belichick.
4: I'm not that cool.
3: Now, once he got up, we took some pictures, and I said, oh, by the way, can you tell me? He did tell me, and it's not Tom Brady. There was a lot of speculation Diana Rossini involved in this, if it's not Diana Rossini.
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8: Back in that time in the NFL, there were envelopes flying around.
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8: you don't want players to get injured, but if you knock a guy out, especially if it's a quarterback, your teammates give you a little more than a pat on the back.
9: So basically, CeCe hit Tom Brady, and in that moment, thinking, wow, I can get an apartment and a house now.
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8: story. 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
11: 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With you, we are on Sportsnet here on ESPN Radio, ESPN2. Good morning, everybody. How are we doing today?
8: Doing pretty good. I can't seem to get away from you, though.
11: Oh.
8: And it's kind of annoying.
11: Sorry. My bad.
8: I spent 6 hours with you yesterday, and now I'm just turning right back around, and I've got to do a show with you today.
11: At least
8: I feel like I should get a bit of a respite after I spend so much time with Evan Cohen in one day.
10: But you're intimating like that's a problem for you, whereas when I'm watching First Take yesterday, and shout out to you too, you guys absolutely killed it on First Take yesterday on Sportsmanlike Takeover. Very proud of you. But when I was watching yesterday, you two seemed thick as thieves with some of your takes.
11: Well, we are. That's the thing that he doesn't want to acknowledge. Wait, hold on. There was a moment before the show that could have caused a big problem that I didn't realize. So someone comes in the green room and starts like talking to both of us, somebody who works on First Take.
10: Okay.
11: Now, I am not used to the team that works on First Take. I don't do it that often. CeCe obviously does. So the person comes in the room and I said to the person, hey, just as an FYI in terms of seating, he has it in his contract where he needs to be 6 feet away from me at all times. And the person looks at us like, oh, okay. And then
8: just laughed. Just be nice. That was that.

0: go there with Sam Darnold last year, but Sam Darnold didn't have accolades until he won the Super Bowl last year.
1: Yeah, so I didn't. Correct.
0: You may not go there with the Chargers. A lot of people are willing to go there with the Chargers with Justin Herbert with no accolades.
1: I go Mahomes and Reed this year.
0: You're all in on the Saints. What accolades do they have?
1: That's right. So after this year, if I'm wrong, I have to be consistent and then not do what... I think that is a preemptive strike by you. You will be right if I'm wrong on this, and then I have to change my stance up. I can't project them to do that because they haven't done that.
0: You were in on the Jaguars last year. What accolades did Trevor Lawrence and first-year head coach Liam Cohen have?
1: Yep, that's a good one, but that's one. One total. I have, and they had zero body of work together. Like, they never actually worked together. I'm looking at two guys who have had success. Let's not beat around that bush. Like, they've had success together. They haven't had enough for us to crown them the way they have. They're a 9-win combination. When they're together, the team wins 9 games. So if we pick another team like Chicago or Detroit to win the division, we're just saying they can get to 10. Based on track record. Based on track record. Coming up, it is time for our ESPN Radio Rank'em series, brought to us by SoFi. CeCe has it next. 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
0: We're talking about getting to and competing for Super Bowls. 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
10: Normally this type of year, we're just speculating on what the Hard Knocks is going to be heading into the new season.
11: Yes.
10: But it's already been announced. And next year, too, guys. And there's no more rules. Seattle Seahawks, the champs, are going to be on Hard Knocks this year.
11: Good.
10: And the Patriots the year after.
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13: Okay, so we have Lamar Jackson at number one, Justin Herbert at number two, Joe Burrow number three, Daniel Jones number four, Jaden Daniels number five. Smalls, as my accountability partner, any objections, any omissions?
14: Love the list, CeCe. However, I do have one omission. Why isn't Dak Prescott on this list? The Dallas Cowboys are talking cash money, saying that there's a Super Bowl in LA and we plan to be there. Not only from their head coach, but from their quarterback. Their owner, who is always stirring stuff up, has been weirdly quiet and is letting football people do football things. They have got to get past the divisional round. It's been 30 years, three decades since the Dallas Cowboys have gotten there. And they're saying, we're going to be in LA. I think a lot of people are starting to buy into them too. Belief in them has proliferated across the internet. And I expect to see them actually break through and get to at least the conference championship round this season.
13: Here's what I will say, Smalls. And not that the Cowboys don't have the ability to get those things done. And there should be those expectations. There should be a degree of pressure that's associated with said expectations. But just looking at their division, I have Dak third when it comes to quarterbacks under the most pressure, and he might not be that high, right? So I just think that when you look at Jalen Hurts and what's going on in Philly, when you look at Jaden Daniels, what's happening in Washington, hell, when you look at Jackson Dart, what's going on with the New York Giants, there's a case to be made that all of those individuals have more pressure based on the performance last year to produce and go on a deep playoff run this year.
14: Or conversely, you could say Jalen Hurts doesn't have A.J. Brown. What do we expect from that? Jaden Daniels, can he stay healthy? Yes, the New York Giants are a team that people are starting to get a groundswell around, but we don't know what it's going to be like with John Harbaugh in season one. If it's anything like his introductory speech, it might not be that great, Smalls, which means that the Dallas Cowboys should ascend.
13: Smalls, the offseason alone for Jackson Dart and the New York Giants puts more pressure on them than Dak Prescott coming into this year to go on a deep run.
12: 888-SAY-ESPN, 888-729-3776. Telephone number to join the show. The player in the NFL with the most pressure to make a deep run along with his team this year. Let's talk with Carlos in Georgia watching on ESPN2. Who's that player for you, Carlos?
15: The player for me is Trevor Lawrence, without a doubt. He's going into his sixth year. I will take Jane Daniels off that list, and I will chase him with Trevor Lawrence, without a doubt. Thanks for taking my call.
12: Thank you.
10: Duval.
12: Trevor Lawrence is a good one. First year with Liam Cohen as his full-time head coach. Obviously, they performed very well. 13-4 team record. Trevor Lawrence arguably had the best season of his NFL career. Most touchdowns, not least interceptions.

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0: His right-hand man is on paid administrative leave with some sort of situation surrounding an HR complaint. That's not good any way you slice it. Let's be honest. His girlfriend was very involved in the inner workings at UNC football, so much so that there were all of these complaints. She was handling the PR, inserting herself in football things, where in any other scenario, she would normally not be allowed. But because Bill Belichick allowed it, it happened, which was a problem. There were all these reports that came out from families saying that he wasn't caring for their children in the way that he expected to, especially from a communication standpoint. It's been one bad headline after another for four wins. I don't know how you turn that around. I don't know if you can turn that around.
1: Winning. That's the only thing. It's not even like he can't say anything or do anything other than win that buys him the time to put the program together. Here's, as somebody that very much studies a lot of Belichick and what he does and how he's done it and so on and so forth, the sad part about all of this is he has two guys. You describe Mike Lombardi, I believe, as Bill Belichick's right-hand guy, right? Mm-hmm. He has two guys that have been right-hand guys in the world of football that are the polar opposite of Mike Lombardi relative to their appreciation and love from the football community. One is Scott Pioli, longtime executive with the New England Patriots, mm-hmm. the Kansas City Chiefs. He's now an advisor or some role in Virginia.
2: Yeah, he with us.
1: And Scott Pioli is universally loved in the football community. The other is a guy who's not a household name, but the name of Berge Najarian. Mm-hmm. He's now with Michigan. He was with Bill O'Brien at BC. And so these are two guys that if you wanted to name that general manager, director of Pioli more general manager, maybe Bears more director of operation, whatever the right-hand man role would be, he had options where it would be clean and easy. And you would say, you know, that's good advice you just gave him. Or I'll go call this high school. Bill, you want to coach football? No problem. I'll handle the recruiting stuff. Of all of the people that have ever been associated with Belichick, the one that is the most, I hate to say it this way, seemingly disliked is Mike Lombardi. And you could say, well, who cares if people like him? Well, you're in a people have to like you business now in college football.
0: But I think it's beyond that. I don't think you get put on paid administrative leave because people don't like you.
1: Well, but that whatever may have happened may have been the ability to do whatever it is may have allegedly happened. And that's the kind of personality allegedly that may get people to not like you. Like I could just. Scott Pioli's not being put on administrative leave.
2: No.
1: I don't know what he does every day. He ain't going to be put on administrative leave. They're going to say, Scott, do something for yourself for once instead of everybody else, please. Like, he just picked the wrong guy, and everyone kind of knew that from the beginning. And that's on him. And I love him, but that's on him.
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0: But I don't think, if he's not, there's no pressure on him because it's not his job to carry the team. It's LeBron's job. It's Jaylen Brown's job. It's Maxey's job. What I'm saying to you is at any given point, they could trade him because of the last decade. They want to eliminate themselves from the process.
1: But how is that not pressure?
0: Because it's about his health. He can't control that. You no, said
1: but
0: it
1: you
0: yesterday.
1: Said, but you said at any injuries. Point, but at any point, they could trade him if he doesn't play well, if he doesn't fit in with this group, which has a contrasting style to the way that he wants to hoop.
0: If he doesn't play well, they can't trade him.
1: But I guess my whole point is, though, if he doesn't work with this group, how does he not stick out, and how does that not put a focus and more pressure on him?
0: Understood. I guess what I'm
1: asking. Yeah, you're saying understood. I'm not trying to make a point. I'm asking a question.
0: Yeah. I guess it's because of the process of foregone conclusion. Like, everything's already happened.
1: So in your mind, he's already gone.
0: I think if you presented Bob Myers and Mike Gansey with a deal that would give them more pieces, role guys.
1: So Miles Turner, Daniel Gafford, and plus stuff, other stuff.
0: Yeah, I think they would. I'll tell you why, because I was going to tie it into what Shams said yesterday. Shams gave a very small little note that I think was actually very big. LeBron playing point guard. What does that mean? That means one of Maxey and Edgecombe is maybe not on the floor at the same time. What he's telling you is they want role players on the floor. They want a Dean Wade on the floor. They want role players.
1: KCP on the floor.
0: They want KCP on the floor.
1: Yeah, Justin Edwards, those guys, yeah.
0: By him playing point guard, it means it's not just, oh, Maxey, Edgecombe, Brown, James, a great starting. They may start the game. That's not going to be the majority of the minutes. What they're telling you is they don't believe that group playing 48 minutes can win a championship.
1: So LeBron playing point guard, Tyrese Maxey with one unit playing the Wade role, VJ Edgecombe with another unit playing the Wade role, and they just filling in the gaps that way.
0: Yeah, there's a lot more on this. I know. We got to continue this. It's fast. You know, the 76ers are the most interesting team in the NBA. We're on Sportsmanlike, presented by Progressive Insurance.
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12: He was tearing it up. 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
12: That's Brian Rue. Masterful. Absolutely masterful. And should we just say it right now? 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
5: We are on Sportsmanlike here on ESPN Radio. That the call. Mark Kessler back in the bubble with the Lakers and LeBron winning an NBA championship. And LeBron is no longer in L.A. He's in Philly. I was thinking about something yesterday. Mm-hmm. We sure he's going to be on Philly all year? Sure this is going to work?
4: Oh, boy.
5: You sure he's not going to get, like, homesick or just like, what am I doing here?
4: I think he's going to enjoy living in New York City.
6: I was going to say, he's living in the city.
4: Well, I think he's going to enjoy it.
5: So this is going to work.
6: Best city in the world.
4: Yeah. When you have money, New York is a very enjoyable place to live.
6: It's great even if you don't. It's better if you do.
4: Yeah.
5: So this is going to work in both of your minds.
6: Yes.
5: Okay. To what level?
6: Are you asking us if we believe the Sixers can win a championship?
5: Sure. Can they win a championship this year?
6: Yes.
4: If everybody is healthy in the playoffs, yes. Emphatic yes.
6: The Knicks are going to have something to say about it, but yes.
5: He's never won in year one. So this one's different. Why?
4: Because he's on a minimum contract. LeBron James is on the bargain of all bargains. I don't know that there's ever been a better value proposition in sports. You're paying $3.9 million a year for a guy that averaged 21-7-6. Just think about that aspect of it. Forget about his age. Forget about he averaged 21-7-6 last year. Single-handedly won them a playoff series against the Houston Rockets. You got that player for $3.9 million a year. They didn't have to blow up their team in order to get this roster. And I think that's probably the most impressive part about what Mike Gansey has done. He turned a negative contract in Paul George into Jaylen Brown and LeBron James. Who does that?
5: That part's ridiculous, honestly. That part is utterly ridiculous that that happened that way. I mean, this is now the most...
4: Do you disagree? Or?
5: Well, I don't think they're going to win a championship this year.
4: No, I'm saying, do you disagree with what Mike Gansey did, though? I'm saying...
5: Oh, God, no.
4: Okay.
5: Of course. Now, okay. I think
6: but
5: the world...
6: Do you disagree because he's never won in year one, or do you disagree because you don't think that the personnel that they have is capable of winning?
5: The personnel they have is not good. It is great.
6: Yeah.
5: But the NBA in 2026 into 2027, as we've seen the last 8 years, is a lot of... champions are built based on everyone having defined roles.
4: Yeah.
5: It's not an all-star team. It's an all-role team. And that doesn't mean role players. LeBron James is not a role player. It's what is your role? Can I define it easily? Oklahoma City has such amazing role definition that they just interchange guys. Like, oh, you're playing this role now because you're going in for that guy. We saw it with the Knicks. The Knicks know exactly what they're doing and how they're doing it. And then they change it a little bit with Cat.

0: and it's not a foregone conclusion, but we're in the process of talking to groups that are interested in getting an expansion team in those two cities. And then, yes, if we do add two teams, we'll want to likely even out the conferences, so there will be some movement then.
1: You're looking at two teams, not either Seattle or Vegas.
0: Yeah, we're currently looking at two teams, but what we've said is it's possible we won't expand at all, and we could expand to just one market.
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3: Seth, you and Adam Schefter broke the news about the sale of the Seattle Seahawks. 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
4: Well, I think that Vinod Khosla, you know, he's not exactly a household name, even though in Silicon Valley, he's obviously well known. Someone very early in the process said, you know, this guy's a killer and don't underestimate his chances to get the team. You know, you never know how these things go, but I think it's an ideal situation in the sense that he's buying a team that obviously is very well run at the moment. And his son, Neil, I think is going to be heavily involved in day-to-day operations on the team. And I think that ownership being involved, not in the minutiae of football, but in how football operations work, I think can be a really good thing. And that will be an interesting case study to see over the coming years how it works in Seattle.
2: 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Tennis great Patrick McEnroe joins the jungle.
5: Who's going to be our next American male to win a Grand Slam event?
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5: It was like Tiger or the field back in the day.
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1: 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I'm over it with Pat the producer.
6: The Minnesota Vikings. Having to sit there and watch Sam Darnold lift up a Super Bowl trophy should make everyone... I don't think enough people are talking about Punch the Monkey.
7: Oh, his name is Punch.
6: His name is Punch. And he lives in Japan, and he lost his mother, so they gave him a little stuff. I tried coconut water yesterday for the first time. Are people actually drinking this?
7: Good for smoothies. Sometimes you get a coconut water, and it hits.
8: Ugh. I'm over it. I'm sick and tired and over it.
6: Get a life.
9: Yes, each and every day at this time, our producer, Pat Costello, gives us items in and around sports, entertainment, his life that he is over. Pat is unfortunately out today, a little bit under the weather, and Cam Pratt in for Pat.
10: Number two.
9: Go ahead, Cam.
11: Yeah, another late call out from Pat. Becoming a trend here, but we'll move right along.
9: No, you won't throw him under the bus or anything.
11: Definitely not.
12: 4 o'clock in the morning. Also, and I'm
11: glad
12: said
11: he's letting us know ahead of time.
12: I said this pre-show. The whole, like, I wouldn't wish this on my worst enemy, it's a little much.
11: It's a little dramatic.
7: I wish only bad things on my worst enemy.
9: That's what they're saying.
7: I know. I agree with them.
12: No, but Pat's saying, in his text to me, like, oh, I wouldn't wish this on my worst enemy. I'm like, yeah, it's a little much, Pat. Like,
7: then you must not really have enemies.
9: Are they saying that, or are you saying Pat's kind of making up whatever's going on?
12: I'm not saying he's making up. And
9: I'm kind of alluding to it.
12: No, I'm just saying that, like, if you have enemies, you probably hope really bad things happen to them.
9: Hmm.
12: Smalls, you agree with me?
7: 1,000%, Nuno. I wouldn't wish it on my worst enemy is a sentence I'd never say, because I only wish the worst things on my enemies.
9: Wow.
7: It's a short list. But there's a list.
9: Just make sure you spell my name right on that, if you could.
7: That's E-V-A-N?
9: Yes. Yeah. Just making sure. Yeah. Go ahead, Cam.
11: So, we were talking about Joel Embiid earlier, and I want to continue talking about Joel Embiid, but I want to talk about something that he tweeted out. Joel Embiid tweeted out last night at 10:11 p.m. Eastern Time, "I have a good feeling about October, .. The playoffs are going to be fun." So,
9: about the Phillies, I assume.
11: I think he's talking about the Phillies. I just know that this tweet is going to come back to haunt him somehow. Like, if things don't go well for the Sixers, it's going to be like, yeah, wow, Embiid didn't even know when the playoffs were because he never shows up there or something like that. Like, I know that's not how he's thinking, but I just think if things maybe go south, either for him individually or for the Sixers, that this is going to backfire and it's going to be
13: a screenshot. You said he tweeted this out last night?
11: He tweeted out last night.
13: Did he watch the bottom of the ninth inning?
11: I guess not.
9: Reruns allowed to the Marlins, who had a 12-game losing streak. But, there's a counter to this. The Phillies jinx has worked very well for the Sixers. Mike Ganzi, their head of basketball, jinxed the no-hitter on Philadelphia TV during the game. What happens after that? He, in essence, trades Paul George 2 firsts for

0: is busy. 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
8: 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Along with Michelle Smallman, Chris Canty, Evan Cohen with you. If you missed any of Adam Schefter after 7:25 a.m. Eastern Time, go back on the podcast and listen. We do it each and every week where we take the three or four most interesting things that Adam said and discuss them because we are hearing it with you for the first time. Some of his reporting and information. Smalls goes first, then CeCe, then me, Evan, and then Vegas East, our great producers in Bristol. Smallsy.
6: Number one.
9: There's that gorgeous chime with the first pick in the Adam Schefter topic draft. An unfortunate and horrific situation. Eric Bieniemy, Chiefs offensive coordinator, his wife was allegedly shot by the couple's son at their home. We spoke with Adam about Eric Bieniemy obviously being away from the team as he deals with this horrific situation, but strictly from a football standpoint, because obviously the real life stuff is much bigger than that. When's he going to come back? Is he going to come back? And how is that going to impact the Chiefs, who need to have Eric Bieniemy there for a bounce back season? That's just something to monitor for sure.
8: Totally agree with you. And zero chance that any of us are going to try to predict return to work.
9: But when we are forecasting what we expect from the Chiefs, if he's not there, it certainly will impact the way we speak about them.
10: Yeah, absolutely. When it comes to leadership in an NFL organization, it's either player-led or coaching-led. And when it comes to the Chiefs specifically with Eric Bieniemy, it feels like he's the leader of that offense, and he does a lot of the dirty work. So Patrick Mahomes doesn't have to. Mm-hmm. They were missing that element the last couple of years. Having that back set itself up to be huge for the Chiefs in terms of them being able to take a leap. Now you just don't know when you're going to be able to add him back into the mix because of a very real situation away from the field.
9: Totally. Oh, yeah. I mean, he helped them get to three Super Bowls and win two of them. He's an important piece of the puzzle, and he may be missing for some time, if not permanently, as he deals with this horrific situation.
8: Next one, CeCe.
10: Vita Vea's contract negotiations have devolved to Vea asking for a trade so somebody else can pay him in Tampa, and Shefty said the discussions are very early in terms of where the organization is with the negotiation. They don't anticipate trading Vita Vea, but the Dallas Cowboys didn't anticipate trading Micah Parsons this time last year, and then all of a sudden we know what happened, him getting moved to Green Bay. My mind instantly goes to the place of the teams that could use Vita Vea on their squad right now. There are no shortage of organizations that could use a guy that is one of the most dominant interior defensive linemen in all of football.
8: Are there names that you've thought of already?
10: I mean, the New York Jets.

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4: I'm going to help you on this. Are you going on vacation anytime soon?
5: Yes.
4: Why don't you bring Pat? Because I'm sure wherever you're going is a nice area.
6: Yeah, I'm sure that's what you want on your vacation.
4: Does Nuno know that?
5: Yeah, I think so.
7: No, I don't.
8: He knows now.
4: You were saying, Nuno?
7: Oh, which time was that? I know about, next week. But other than that.
4: Oh, are there other days? Is that where you're giving
5: what
4: that
5: other
4: look?
5: Days?
4: About you. That's the whole
5: there
4: thing.
5: There are no other days. I gave him the last of the days.
9: That's it?
5: Last week. That's it. It's done.
9: You're here for all of football?
5: Locked in. All of football.
4: Well, I don't have all the days. Don't you think you should be telling me this? Because I'm the Mr.
9: Why
4: Calendar.
9: Do you need the days?
4: Oh, this...
7: why does he
4: know?
7: Need the days?
4: I'm actually... You know what? I'm going to, in a shocking development, praise myself. Here's why.
9: Okay.
4: I'm very conscious of trying to take days off where you both are working. To leave nobody high and dry.
9: I love that. Very good.
4: Ask Nuno. He may hate my guts, but ask him. Is
9: Nuno?
4: That not true?
9: Is this true, Nuno?
7: First of all, I hate your... Like, I wouldn't wish whatever Pat's... what's going on with Pat on you.
6: Yeah, I'm
7: like,
6: his worst enemy.
9: So you're not the worst enemy.
7: Worst enemy. But yes, Evan is very cognizant of, all right, is Michelle and Canty here, so let me take this off. You know, that type of thing.
9: How considerate.
4: Literally, almost every one of my off days, except maybe one, that's still a gray area, is when you both are here. So, just trying to help out.
9: How many days should I put your off days in my calendar?
4: Obviously, that doesn't matter as much to you.
9: Do you have any off days coming up?
4: Yeah, but you're working, so don't worry.
9: Great.
4: So, it doesn't matter for you guys. Sounds like you had an off day with us yesterday. You were not pleased with us, that you wanted us off for the whole day yesterday.
5: Did we have an off day on first day?
4: Yeah, what did we do so wrong? I've been hearing all show.
5: Wow, she's pulling out a
4: she's
5: list.
4: She's so mad at
5: this
4: you
5: This is crazy. She's
4: what
5: pulling out
4: do?
5: A list. Wow.
4: Top five reasons I didn't like Canty and Evan on first
5: day. We got a radio rank them?
9: Number five.
3: Number 10.
4: Oh, my God.
9: Wow.
4: How many
9: it's
4: are there,
9: 10. Well, here's the thing. You two were sitting on the first take set, and here I am. I stayed late in the studio, pulled it up so that I could watch you guys, support you guys. I'm so proud of you both. You looked great. You sounded great. You guys were in lockstep with a lot of stuff, which was interesting, including Sorry. One take that I was... displeased by. I look up at the screen and I say to the guys back in Vegas, what the hell is this? Both of you, when the question was posed by friend of the show, friend in life, Courtney Cronin, which team is going to win the NFC North? Both of you resoundingly said the Chicago Bears. Thank goodness Dan Orlovsky was also on the show to balance out the nonsense. He picked the Green Bay Packers. Shout out to Dan. But I don't know why you guys... I can understand the excitement surrounding the Bears, but it feels like both of you are down on the Green Bay Packers, which I don't like. So let's go through this one by one here, just dismantle the sound that we have from you guys yesterday. Let's start here. How about we start with Evan Cohen, because last time we started with Chris Canty. About Love and LaFleur not having any accolades. Let's go there.
10: Jordan Love and Matt LaFleur, that combination, their resume together, what's the top thing on it? They've never made it to the Super Bowl. Jordan Love has not been an MVP candidate. They haven't won a division. They've got a lot of work to do together.
9: They do have some work to do together that I can co-sign. But let's look at the two teams that were in the Super Bowl last year. Sam Darnold, never been to a Super Bowl. Drake May, never been to a Super Bowl. Mike McDonald, we didn't even talk.

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9: 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Back on the warning track. Back at the wall. It is off the top of the wall. Grand Slam, stay down!
10: 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Back to Tony Allen. And Tony Allen was a really good defensive player. I think he was... What was he, Texas A&M? Does that sound right, Marvin?
11: I think Oklahoma State.
10: Oh, was he? Okay.
11: They were in that Final Four team.
10: Okay. So Tony Allen, former NBA guard, and we played the portion of the interview where he was reacting to LeBron saying he should have been a defensive player of the year that Marc Gasol, Tony Allen's teammate, won. Now, here's something you may not realize. LeBron was first team all NBA defense. That year, Marc Gasol was the defensive player of the year. He was second team all defense NBA. Stat of the day brought to you by Panini America, the official trading cards of the Dan Patrick Show. Once again, let that settle in. Marc Gasol won defensive player of the year. He was second team all defense NBA. Just got word Charles Barkley will join us at the top of the 11 o'clock Eastern hour. Tony Allen also had this to say on the Chris Vernon show about LeBron James leaving Cleveland to go to Miami.
12: He locked up Paul Pierce.
13: That's what the streets are saying. He locked up Paul Pierce at one time in the playoffs.
12: Man, we had a run. What you talking about? We made him go to... I'm just...
14: Listen, bro. We made that man go to Miami.
15: They made him quit.
14: The decision started. He ain't shake our hand that game. Look it up. He ain't shake nobody in.
13: He ain't shake nobody in.
14: He ain't shake nobody in. He dipped.
15: He did. He dipped.
14: He dipped. And that showed me he's real emotional about this game. And he care a lot about these stats. He care a lot about all this stuff because... You know damn well you weren't trying to lock nobody up.
10: Wow. This revisionist history. Tony Allen sounding like he's Allen Iverson here. I mean, yes, Marvin.
11: But the thing is, the big three Celtics don't get enough credit for really starting this super team in this era. I don't care how it was put together. It was put together. They put a big three together to win championships. And LeBron just did what the Celtics did. So I'm just not sure, like,
10: but it was LeBron who did it. You know, that's the problem. People have a problem that LeBron did it and Mike didn't do it. Nobody was comparing Paul Pierce or KG or Ray Ray to Michael Jordan. You know, LeBron was going to get compared to Mike, and Mike never stacked his team. Like, they got good players. Mike took less money. They had good draft picks. Not enough credit is given to Jerry Krause, the general manager. And Mike didn't like him, called him crumbs because he always had crumbs.

It's the 10 best days of the summer. That's right, the Northwest Washington Fair, August 13th through the 22nd in Linden. 10 epic days of carnival rides, FFA and 4-H animals, local vendors, and your favorite fair food. 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

0: four runs, and the Texas Rangers wrapped up a key AL West series against the Seattle Mariners with a 7-3 win. Turning to local news, lightning sparked wildfires in the North Cascades continue to spread. National Park Service says the Border 2 fire has grown to over 1,200 acres. Further south, Luna fires burned roughly 330 acres of mountainous slope since that sparked on July 2nd. And a handful of public hearings are on the agenda for tonight's Whatcom County Council meeting. They'll include discussions on which Whatcom County ferry levy rate will be adopted. Other topics include a potential ordinance that would allow a Texas-based telecommunications company to offer services throughout the county and amendments to the Whatcom County zoning map. And your local weather forecast, we'll see a chance of rain throughout the day with partly sunny skies as well, high of 73 degrees. Overnight tonight, mostly cloudy with a low around 53.
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0: Ray. And I said, Ray, I think you found out kind of where you stand in the building. Yeah, where you are with your cubicle. You got a middle cubicle.
1: Oh, no.
0: Yeah, he didn't even get a corner one.
1: It's like the middle seat of a back seat of a car.
0: He got middle in coach on a flight cross country. Yes, Paul.
1: It feels a little bit like promotion and relegation going on back there.
0: Wow.
1: Like almost like power rankings.
0: Well, I and once again, I said to the big

0: And that was usually from 4 to 5 o'clock after the radio show before I started writing SportsCenter. It's like, I mean, I didn't want to ask for anything, like a cot, you know. So I had a sleeping bag. Oh, the good old days. Yes, Todd.
1: You look like a Duke student waiting to try to get tickets to the big North Carolina game. Yes. Just laying there on the floor.
0: No, I would have been great in Krzyzewskiville. I would have been out there with the students. Camps are open for business today. Everybody is open for business today. Story yesterday with Mike Lombardi. He is kind of the GM at North Carolina football. At least he's not now. He's been put on leave. But Belichick took over North Carolina, and I think everybody thought, okay, there will be stability because Belichick has stability. All those years, you know, he has this ability to tune out distractions. Last season, I think they scored on their first drive. You had Michael Jordan there. You had Mia Hamm there. Like, everybody was there. North Carolina football. And then I think they didn't score another touchdown the rest of the game. And it went downhill from there. But the roster completely reshaped. There's 60 or so transfer portal additions. Bobby Petrino, you remember Bobby, a former coach, college and the NFL. He's now taking over the offense. Belichick's right-hand man, Mike Lombardi, placed on administrative leave. So when you look at Belichick, the resume, you know, unapproachable. But here we are managing teenagers. Like, you have to engage now. When he was with the Patriots, he didn't have to engage with anybody. He didn't have to talk to parents. He didn't have to talk to anybody. He'd be like, Gronk, what are you doing? Tom, why'd you throw the interception? Now he's got to deal with kids. So he's managing teenagers, navigating NIL, rebuilding a roster every offseason. You know, that jump from the NFL to college, not apples to apples. Pretty tough. I've got the over-under North Carolina wins this year. Todd, I'll start with you. North Carolina over-under wins this year.
1: I'm going to say 5.5.
0: All right. Dylan?
2: I'm going to copy Todd.
0: Marvin?
3: 6.5.
0: Paul?
4: I'm also going 5.5.
0: 4.5. That won't get it done. I thought he would have 2 years there. I mean, I don't, you know, if he comes back to the NFL or he coaches, it doesn't matter to me. My job is just to assess what I think is going to happen. But you go 4.5 wins? Yikes. Yeah, Paulie.
4: Yeah, last year they did improve, but they had, like, quality losses. They lost by 7 to Duke or, you know, like, Stanford they beat by 5. They beat Syracuse. I think they went overtime with Virginia when Virginia was ranked.
0: Yeah.
4: So it wasn't an embarrassment. It was just non-threatening.
0: I don't know if I can say, but how about our quality losses?
4: Oh, college football is all about quality losses.
0: Andrew in Washington leads us off, hour two. Hi, Andrew. What do you have for me?
5: Good morning, Dan Dennett. Thanks for taking my call. Hey, real quick, I just want to weigh in on the Chris and Syracuse poll question. I do think it'll be L.A. with the coldest reception for LeBron. That was just two brands coming together to help each other. It was really never looked as one, you know, like Kobe is one with the Lakers, Magic is one with the Lakers, but they grew up with him, and everybody kind of knows that. So I think only Bronny James will be clapping for his dad on the bench. But prayers go out to Kyle Shanahan and Eric Bieniemy. I do think that this shows that Kyle Shanahan is a source for a lot of these insiders. And so they were respectful and kept this news off. The accident report, I guess, from something I read doesn't even name the names. So, because there's no citations given. But that's what I think about that. I don't know if Philadelphia was the best choice for LeBron, just because I don't know if it gives them the best choice to win. I don't know how they stack up with the teams in the West. They might get through the East, but like the Thunder and Wimby in San Antonio, I don't know how they stack up against them with a aging and maybe, you know, 25-minute a game Joel Embiid. How do you think about that?
0: Well, he could have gone to Golden State. He'd not get into the, you know, NBA Finals. He got a better chance. All you want to do is get into the NBA Finals and take your chances with 7 games. If you visit Golden State, you're not beating Oklahoma City and you're not beating San Antonio. I like his chances. Look, he took a big chance going to Philly. And he's taking big swings here. And that's a really good –

0: the talent is there. It's not going to happen right away. And LeBron's going to be your point guard, point forward. And he'll probably average 10 assists a game. He'll be directing traffic. Kind of what he did with the Lakers. He should be ready to go. But LeBron's got a lot of pressure. You know who's got a lot of pressure, too, is Luka. It's your team now, moving forward in that town. I mean, LeBron is maybe got 2 years. Here's another thing I don't understand with LeBron. He wasn't sure he was going to play. Wasn't sure where he was going to play. But then you're so sure that you're going to play 2 years? I would have thought, hey, I'm playing one. Now, I know it's one plus one, but it feels like this is 2 years for LeBron. And it might take a year to get to that title contending team. But I like what he did. Chasing rings, whatever. I can't imagine somebody going, unless you're going for money, where you go, I'm going to take that money, but you know what? We're not going to win. Instead, you want to better yourself. Did Giannis want to better his situation to win? Yes, he did. That's what you want. I got a chance to be in meaningful games, playoff games, playing for a title. Josh Hart was a wonderful player. I mean, in Portland, what did he average, 20 a game? He went playing in meaningful games. Now, he's famous because he won. You don't know how many points he averaged because it doesn't matter. You want to play meaningful games. So whether it's Josh Hart or LeBron James or Giannis, you want to play in meaningful games. And we've told LeBron all along, hey, you got to win titles. I mean, Bradley Beal could average 30 in Washington. Nobody cared. You got Summers off every year. Hey, but Bradley Beal averaging 30. And I go, no one cares. Yeah, I'm pulling.
1: 4 years ago, Josh Hart was in Portland averaging 19.9.
0: Yeah.
1: I don't remember anything about it.
0: Yeah. Josh Hart on scholarship for the rest of his life in New York. Yes, Mark.
2: He's got national commercials.
0: Yeah.
2: I said this, like when I was a kid, John Starks was way more famous than Mitch Richmond. And Mitch Richmond was a 25 a night scorer for Sacramento, but no one cared because John Starks was a good player on the Knicks.
0: Yeah. All right, let me take a break. We'll talk about the Shohei Ohtani podcast documentary. Not sure how it's framed by the mothership, but we'll talk about that six-part series. We'll do that next here, Dan Patrick Show. R-E-C-T-E-Q. 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How do you spell it? 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

0: The six-part 30 for 30 podcast, The Betrayal of Shohei Ohtani. We'll talk to the investigative reporter, Tisha Thompson, who is hosting that. She'll join us momentarily. Michael in Fort Wayne. Hi, Mike. What do you have for me?
1: Hey, Dan. Thanks for taking my call. I appreciate that you allow your listeners to call in and share some of the small parts of our lives with you. My wife and I are expecting our first child this October, and as you can imagine, it's got me thinking a lot about sports names. Mm. So if you don't mind, I'd really love to share. I don't think you know you needed it, but I've got some sports names that are related to childbirth that I'd like to share with you.
0: Okay, that sounds great.
1: Okay, now I've just got six for you, so we'll start with the low-hanging fruit. Number one, George Herman Babe Ruth.
0: Okay.
1: Hall of Fame punter, Ray Guy Nikologist.
2: Whoa.
0: Okay.
1: Thirdly, NBA player, Robert Contraction Trailer.
0: Okay. The late Robert Tractor Trailer.
1: Kareem Abdul-Jabbar.
0: Okay.
1: This one's for Todd. Broncos safety from the late 80s, Tyrone Braxton Hicks.
2: Yeah, you go.
1: And then finally, Steelers kick returner, cut the cord, Darryl Patterson.
0: All right, Cordell Patterson. Yes, Paulie.
3: I think Fritzy would have got crushed for that.
0: Yeah, but he's getting ready to have a child, so I'm a little more lenient there. Let's resume our regularly scheduled program. Tisha Thompson, ESPN investigative reporter, senior writer, and the podcast, a 30 for 30 podcast, The Betrayal of Shohei Ohtani. Great to have you on the show. What was the one question maybe that you wanted answered that baseball's investigation didn't answer?
4: What the two men were saying to each other when we first said, hey, we've seen the wires. And can you explain why Shohei Ohtani's bank account is sending $500,000 wires to an illegal bookmaking operation? I would have really liked to have been in the room when Shohei and Ipe talked about it. I would like to know exactly when they talked about it, because there has been a lot of confusion about who knew what when, and it varies depending on who you talk to. The version of events that I've been told was that Shohei didn't know about the questions I wanted answers to about these wire transfers until after I did an interview with Ipe, after he had played his first game of the regular season with the Dodgers, after there was a locker room meeting with the whole Dodgers team and organization where Ipe got up and said, hey, there's a story coming out. And
0: I think you froze up there. Todd, you want to see if maybe we can get Tisha on maybe a phone? Yeah, Paulie.
3: Yeah, it's really interesting. I was going back and looking at this, and the entire Ohtani interpreter debacle happened as they were getting ready to go to Korea. Like, people were in flights in the air, and it was very interesting how it was being dealt with by MLB and the Dodgers.
0: Yeah, and that's what I want to talk to Tisha about, because baseball, and you know, I said the NBA has spent 10 months on Kawhi Leonard investigation. It felt like baseball wrapped up the Shohei Ohtani investigation rather quickly by comparison. And it felt like, you know, a lot of times you'll get an alert if something happens with a bank account. That's what I'm surprised, that $5 million and you don't get an alert. That would surprise me. Tisha, thank you jumping on the phone here. So as you were saying, you had some questions that initially weren't answered. I was wondering, baseball wrapped up their investigation, I thought, quickly. Did you have any problem with the time frame for that?
5: I, you know, I...

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0: 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Sean in Daytona Beach. Hi, Sean. What do you have for me?
1: Dan, thanks for calling me back. First, great conversation with Tisha Thompson, and all the best to the best booker in the business for getting him back on the phone. But I was calling about a question you asked last hour. I have an answer for that. And then I have a question for you. You ask why people don't want to give LeBron his credit. And that, I think, is because nostalgia is a hell of a drug. We love TV shows and movies we grew up on. We love the music we grew up on. And that brings me to my question. For you and the Danettes, what decade had the best one-hit wonders?
0: No, I wouldn't know that. But thank you. And you're right about nostalgia, that we hold on for dear life. But we had Jim Jackson on, former NBA player, and he said, you know, in 15 years from now, you'll get a different generation, and they may look at LeBron differently, and they may look at LeBron as the best player of all time. I don't think that's going to happen, because all of Michael Jordan's moments are available. You had The Last Dance. And I still point out there were more episodes of The Last Dance than the Civil War on PBS. Ken Burns did a documentary on the Civil War. Michael Jordan's Last Dance had, I think, maybe two more episodes than the Civil War. And that was strategically placed by Michael Jordan. LeBron had won the bubble championship. Mike agreed to put out that documentary, sit down for interviews. And they put that together. They rushed it to get it out. Mike was sending a message to everybody who might doubt, question if he was still the greatest player. But you still have the Jordan. You know, it's like the PGA Tour with Tiger. And I don't know which one looms larger, Tiger on the PGA Tour or Michael with the NBA. And if you think about it, you know, Mike is considered the greatest player, Tiger, him and Jack Nicklaus. That's it. But Tiger, with the style that he made it hip to want to play at a younger age, he changed the game in a lot of ways. Mike changed the game as well, but more off the court with marketing, worldwide power, the shoe that he came out with. Yes, Marvin.
2: Yeah, I think Michael Jordan's going to be compared more to like Babe Ruth as far as in 100 years. Everyone's still going to look at Michael Jordan as the greatest player ever, the way we do Babe Ruth, even though a lot of us didn't see him. But now we have the internet, we have YouTube and social media. So we saw Michael Jordan up close, and those videos are going to live forever.
0: Yeah, I don't agree that we're going to look at LeBron differently in 15 years. But, you know, that's Jim Jackson, and he's very wise in pointing that out. I think Michael's legacy is just too big. It's omnipresent. Yes, Dylan.
3: Yeah, I think in reality, like, Tiger gets compared to Jordan the most closely, probably out of anyone. But in reality, it's probably more like the LeBron, and like Jack Nicklaus was Jordan, where he was, you know.
0: No, I don't even want to go down that road. No.
2: Poll question?
0: No. I don't want to do that. I do like the poll question of who gets a better reception going back to their former teams. I think Giannis in Milwaukee is going to, they're going to welcome him back. I think it's best for the organization that he moved on, and best for him. LeBron with the Lakers. Look, the Lakers didn't want LeBron to stay. They needed to have a bigger kind of game plan here, not year to year. And so LeBron, you know, probably wasn't going to be able to stay. So I don't, you know, he helped you win a title. And hopefully he gets a good reception. Jaylen Brown with the Celtics is going to be the one I'm really curious about. Really curious. Yes, Todd.
4: Why would the Celtics boo Jaylen Brown after everything he did for them? Was he really aggressively looking to get out of there? The whole debate was they both can't be together, but that wasn't his doing, those debates about you can't have both of these guys together on the same
0: team.
4: Well,
0: Jason Tatum, I think, was at a basketball camp, and he had some comments where it'll be nice to not be around somebody who has to be the smartest guy in the room. I'm paraphrasing here.

0: And that feels like a direct shot at Jaylen Brown. Yes, Marv.
1: And then Jaylen Brown came back at him and said, real intelligence is being who you are, and then put a snake, as in like Mamba, because he feels like Jason Tatum was too busy trying to be Kobe and not trying to be himself.
0: Dang. Right. Yeah, Paulie.
2: One thing going back to Jordan that protects his legacy. Let's say in 20 years there is a better player or someone who has a better career. It's 50-50 whether that person's wearing his shoes. The Nike Jumpman protects Jordan's logo for generations.
0: Yeah. All right. Now, who's in the confessional? Todd's in the confessional, if you're watching on Peacock. Charles Barkley in about 5 minutes from now. Final hour on this Tuesday. Dan and the Danettes, Dan Patrick Show. We're back after this. Let me get personal here. Have you ever wiped with a piece of dry single-ply toilet paper and wondered, is this as good as it gets? Well, it's not. It gets a lot better than that. Right, Todd? Wouldn't you say that Dude Wipes gets a whole lot better?
3: Much better.
0: Thank you. 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
2: It was another rough outing for the Mariners yesterday. Jock Peterson homered twice and drove in four runs. And the Texas Rangers wrapped up a key AL West series against the Seattle Mariners with a 7-3 win. Turning to local news, lightning-sparked wildfires in the North Cascades continue to spread. National Park Service says the Border 2 fire has grown to over 1,200 acres. Further south, a Luna fire has burned roughly 330 acres of mountainous slope since that sparked on July 2nd. And a handful of public hearings are on the agenda for tonight's Whatcom County Council meeting. They'll include discussions on which Whatcom County ferry levy rate will be adopted. Other topics include a potential ordinance that would allow a Texas-based telecommunications company to offer services throughout the county and amendments to the Whatcom County zoning map. And your local weather forecast, we'll see a chance of rain throughout the day with partly sunny skies as well, high of 73 degrees. Overnight tonight, mostly cloudy with a low around 53.
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4: 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And

you probably say, oh, I didn't know I needed that today. This school has the best odds to make the college football playoffs. If you said Notre Dame, you would be correct. Every year, Notre Dame probably has the best odds. So it's Notre Dame minus 800, Ohio State minus 360, Indiana minus 350, then it's Oregon, Miami, Florida, Georgia, Texas Tech, Texas A&M, Alabama, and LSU.

0: I mean, Notre Dame makes their schedule. It's not that challenging, and they should make the playoffs every year. Yes, Dylan?
1: Yeah, but didn't we kind of see them get hurt by being independent last year, which I imagine also factors into their ability to...
0: Yeah, they're going to be in the playoffs, though. Now that we're expanding the playoffs, they're going to be in it every single year.
1: Yeah.
0: Charles Barkley, Hall of Famer, inside the NBA. How's your summer going?

0: any pit in a massage because it's raining like hell here in Philadelphia all day. That's my day today, Dan.
1: No, that's not a bad day.
0: Oh, I'm going, as soon as I hang up with you, I'm going to go get a mani-pedi, I'm going to go get a massage, and then I'm going to chill, and I'm going to back on the golf course tomorrow. But it rained like hell yesterday and today, so I'm back on the golf course tomorrow.
1: All right. Well, maybe you should have stayed in Arizona where you could have been able to play. Or is it too hot out there for you?
0: Too hot out there. It's like 120 degrees every day right now. It's brutal.
1: So how's the morale in Philadelphia here?
0: Oh, it's off the charts right now, Dan. It's the people are going crazy. They should be excited. You know, getting LeBron is a coup. So they're going to be favorites probably in the East on paper. But, man, it is going crazy here. I mean, because I think it caught everybody by surprise, to be honest with you, even myself. You know, I was hoping he went back to Cleveland. But, man, it is on fire here right now. 24-7 LeBron right now, ever since the story broke last week.
1: Feels like you had a problem with it.
0: I didn't have a problem with it. I wanted him to go to Cleveland. He has no affiliation to Philly. What's really funny, I guess the story broke yesterday that he's not even going to live in Philly. He's going to live in New York and helicopter back in for practicing games. So the city's kind of pissed right now. I was like... I told y'all he didn't have no affiliation with Philly. That's why I was shocked he came here. Yeah, I was, you know, it was so funny. I was playing golf yesterday early, and my phone starts going crazy. They're like, can you believe this? I'm like, what? Y'all just got LeBron, be happy. He's not even going to live here. He's going to live in New York and take a helicopter in for practice and games. I like, I just started laughing because you can't make this stuff up.
1: Why don't you let him stay at your place?
0: It's a condo, Dan. You know, I'm a firm believer in the Herm Edwards rule. One house, one car. You don't need more than one house. That's a waste of money. Don't waste your money on jewelry. I drive a Kia and an Explorer. That's all you need, brother. Don't waste your money on cars, you young dummies.
1: You were on with Stephen A. Smith. That's why I thought you had a problem that LeBron's always stacking his teams.
0: Yeah, that's been one of my critics. Well, most people criticize him for that. He always stacks his team.
1: But what's wrong with wanting to build a team that can win a championship or going to?
0: First of all, let's see. There you go. He didn't build a team. He manufactured.
1: He built a team in Los Angeles. They were bad before he got there.
0: And his agency forced them to trade for Anthony Davis, who was ran by his group.
1: Okay, but he didn't go to a team that was stacked.
0: No, he did. Listen, Anthony Davis, everybody in the league would have wanted Anthony Davis. Plus, specifically said he has to go to the Lakers. That's a fact, Dan.
1: But you still had to pull off the trade to get him. They didn't say, "Oh, here you go."
0: He said he would only go to the Lakers. He said he would, like, everybody wanted Anthony Davis, but Clutch said no. He could only go to the Lakers. So it is what it is. It's a fair criticism. Yeah, everybody wanted Anthony Davis. Anthony Davis specifically said because of Clutch, I will only go to the Lakers. So you think that's naturally organic? No, that is stacking your team.
1: But that's LeBron's power.
0: Oh, okay. And
1: he deserves that credit that guys want to play with him.
0: And we can't criticize it if we think it's unfair?
1: What's unfair about wanting to go better your life? Like
0: No. You shouldn't be guaranteed a championship. One of the reasons Michael Jordan is the GOAT, he got beat in the head. He kept, you know what? I'm going to get bigger, stronger. That, to me, is the way I would like to see it done. That's why I admire Dirk Nowitzki, who's like, you know what? I'm not going anywhere. We just going to keep getting better. That's why Steph Curry, same thing. He's like, you know what? We got a team. They were not any good in the beginning. Then Klay got good. Draymond got good. Iguodala, everybody. So, listen, we can disagree. I'm not mad at LeBron, but I could, you know, I'm not going to do the Stepford Wife thing like all LeBron and his friends do, like these guys on television now. Like, I don't want to upset LeBron because I wanted him to talk to me and I wanted him to do interviews. Like, if you don't, like, LeBron's a great dude too. But the people around him and now guys on television, they're like Stepford Wives. It's like, you have to say LeBron's the greatest ever. Or, like, he not going to talk to you and you're committing treason. Like I said, LeBron is the third best greatest basketball player I've ever seen. But when you're around them Stepford Wives that are around LeBron and some people on television are like that, But they want to be friends.

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0: office. Ray doesn't. 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You know? A little nippy there, crying. Love what Ray does, means to the show. But he started my morning by complaining that he's got a middle cubicle. Yes, Dylan.
1: So you're thinking Sweet Baby Ray for a new nickname for Ray.
0: It can be that, whatever you want it to be. It's not going to be Hip Hip Hooray. Yes, Paul.
2: They can't be shocked back there. The big German's been busting stuff up for weeks. Let's maybe walk up to him and say, hey, I see these new cubicles coming. Can I get in line?
0: Jim in Michigan. Hi, Jim. What do you have for me?
3: A question for you and a comment regarding Irish golf. I took two tours of Ireland in the 2000s, and I had a chance to play Galway and got aced out because of a member guest. And I had called the golf channel on the radio to find out if I could play one course in Ireland, which one would it be? And he said, Lahinch. And I'm just curious if you've ever played Lahinch. I got rained out, but have you ever played either of those two courses?
0: I have not played Galway. I've played Lahinch. You know, that whole area, you know, the Ring of Kerry, there's so many great golf courses there. And I don't believe it's possible to get rained out in Ireland. Because I've played in snow over there. Eric in Tucson. Hi, Eric.
4: Good morning, Dan. Hey, just real quick on this conversation around LeBron and the chasing the ring thing.
0: Yeah.
4: I'm just curious, other than maybe KD, can you think of any time that's ever worked? I think about Malone and Peyton going to the Lakers late. It looked great on paper. Didn't happen. There was a team in Philadelphia that was kind of stacked. Eagles, and it did work.
0: I don't have a good connection there with you, Eric. I think you're saying chasing a ring is Durant the only time that it worked out where somebody was chasing a ring and won championships? Yeah, probably so. The Eagles, they were a dream team. That didn't work out in the championship. Yes, Marvin.
5: I always feel bad for Vince Young because – I knew what he meant, but the way he said it, it was like, oh, don't say those two words together, because he was talking about all of his favorite players being on one team. Oh, it's like a dream team. And now forever, that team will be known as the Dream Team Eagles.
0: But he wasn't even the starting quarterback on that team.
5: No, he's Michael Vick's backup.
0: I see where Josh Allen is closing in on 5,000 rushing yards. That's pretty impressive when you throw that. No, he's going to be a Hall of Famer anyway. But when you think about guys who rush for 5,000 yards, Michael Vick, Russell Wilson, Lamar Jackson, there are like five quarterbacks who rushed for 5,000 yards or more, Paul.
2: I have Cam Newton at 5,600.
0: Yep.
2: Randall Cunningham just short, 4,928.
0: Ooh, man.
2: Steve Young, 4,200, but he missed 9 years. Nine years.
0: Well, Steve was not a runner, you know, later in his career. He didn't have to be. But first couple of years, he would have, my first read is there. Oh, that guy's covered. I'm running. Then all of a sudden you go through your progressions and then you run. Patrick Mahomes. Where's Mahomes on that rushing list? Because he says that he's now going to run less. I don't know if he has a choice. Yeah, Paulie.
2: I got Mahomes at about 2,600.
0: Okay. All right. Yeah, Dylan.
1: I think Mahomes does a lot of like scrambling in the pocket and then rips off like one 30-yard rush a game.
0: Yeah. Yeah. He's bide time, go. Yeah, Paulie.
2: This is a fun one. We dropped this stat last year. Jim Harbaugh has more career rushing yards than Patrick Mahomes. You'd win a bet with that. John Elway, 3,400. Donovan McNabb, 3,500. Steve McNair, 3,600. Aaron Rodgers, sneaky, long career, 3,600.
0: Tom Brady's a 1,000-yard rusher.
2: Which direction?
0: No, he's got 1,000 yards.
2: All right. Checking.
0: Yeah, he's got just over 1,000 yards, I think. I think that's one of his one-liners, that he was a 1,000-yard rusher with his entire career. I think he rushed for just over 1,000 yards. Yeah, Paul.
2: Jalen Hurts is at about 3,700. He's going to have a ton of touchdowns for a quarterback. A ton, Jalen Hurts.
0: Is he going to have more than Cam Newton?
2: Yeah.
0: Cam Newton's got a lot. Yes, Todd.
6: I'm looking at Tom Brady rushing for 1,123 yards.
0: 1,000 yards.

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0: Let's see. This day in sports history, Paul.
1: 1991, Dennis Martinez of the Expos got the 13th perfect game in baseball history. 94, Kenny Rogers of the Rangers got the 14th perfect game in history.
0: Also on this day, 1999, Barry Sanders announced his retirement. Let's go around the room, see if we learned. Todd, you had a good show today as far as a guest. Did a good job.
2: I think we all did. We all had a very nice show.
0: Yeah, I know.
2: But mine might have been a little bit better, but in general, we all contributed. I'm going to give you my what I learned. Some fallout from studio reconstruction, controversy and tension surfaced among the backroom guys, new staff cubicle placement.
0: What did I learn today?
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0: 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For Todd, Dylan, Marvin, Paulie, and the backroom guys in their cubicles. Have a great day, everybody. Let me get personal here. Have you ever wiped with a piece of dry single-ply toilet paper and wondered, is this as good as it gets? Well, it's not. It gets a lot better than that. Right, Todd? Wouldn't you say that Dude Wipes gets a whole lot better?
2: Much better.
0: Thank you. 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
5: It was another rough outing for the Mariners yesterday. Jock Peterson homered twice and drove in four runs. And the Texas Rangers wrapped up a key AL West series against the Seattle Mariners with a 7-3 win. Turning to local news, lightning-sparked wildfires in the North Cascades continue to spread. National Park Service says the Border 2 fire has grown to over 1,200 acres. Further south, a Luna fire has burned roughly 330 acres of mountainous slope since that sparked on July 2nd. And a handful of public hearings are on the agenda for tonight's Whatcom County Council meeting. They'll include discussions on which Whatcom County ferry levy rate will be adopted. Other topics include a potential ordinance that would allow a Texas-based telecommunications company to offer services throughout the county and amendments to the Whatcom County zoning map. And your local weather forecast, we'll see a chance of rain throughout the day with partly sunny skies as well, high of 73 degrees. Overnight tonight, mostly cloudy with a low around 53.
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7: 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Pro Football Hall of Famer Terrell Davis. From Super Troopers 3, Jay Chandrasekhar and Kevin Heffernan. And now, it's Rich Eisen.
9: Well, hey, everybody. Welcome to this edition of the Rich Eisen Show back here in Los Angeles after a day with the University of Michigan Champion Circle and athletic program back here with you on Disney Plus, the ESPN app, ESPN Radio, Sirius XM Channel 80, 844-204. Rich is the number to dial right here on this program. Last full week of the month of July and training camps are opening up. Fisticuffs at the Pittsburgh Steelers' first training camp practice. It's hot all over the country.
3: Here, coach.
9: Quarterback competitions and all sorts of stuff with contracts that aren't happening. And we got a first big, huge-ass trade demand. And everything's going down. And we'll talk about it best we can and keep tabs on it all throughout this three-hour program. Good to see you over there, Chris Brockman. How are you?
10: Hey, Rich, I'm excellent. How are you?
9: TJ Mikey.
11: Hey, Rich, good morning.
9: D's Nuts, the candle's lit. TJ Jefferson, good to see you.
12: Sure is. What's up, man? Welcome back.
9: Thank you. Great. It was fun to be around the Michigan athletic program for a hot minute. That was a lot of fun. So, listen, we talked about it

0: that your trust in me is worthy. Nice. I then spent the next two decades disappointing anybody who's had a benefit to my physical prowess.
1: I don't think anyone's been disappointed with anything that's happened.
0: Okay.
1: Run, Rich, run, you. Rich. Come on now.
0: I appreciate it. So TD's going to join us. And then Super Troopers 3 is coming out, folks. A nationwide release on August 7th. Kevin Heffernan's going to be in studio along with the director, Jay Chandrasekhar, is going to be here.
2: Nice.
0: Together. You say nice because I nailed his pronunciation of his name or the fact that...
2: Both.
0: They're going to be here.
2: Yeah, both. Yeah. TJ and I were at Raw last night.
1: Yeah.
0: Woo. Oh, okay. We'll get that.
1: Oh, baby.
3: It was awesome.
0: I have a great story from the road trip Susie and I went on in the great state, your home great state of Maine.
2: State of Maine.
1: That's right.
0: Yeah, when seeing I said the kids on visiting days.
1: When I said it was good seeing you, I was just thinking yesterday, I forgot. We didn't see you last week.
0: Yeah, you did
1: so,
0: not.
1: So yeah, I haven't seen you
0: in
1: a while.
0: Not.
1: Yeah.
0: You did not.
1: Welcome back.
0: So thank you very much. I appreciate that. Thank you. 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
7: 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The second half of the NWSL season is in full swing on the pitch. The Washington Spirit topped the league standings after their 1-0 victory over the Denver Summit on Sunday. The Spirit offense is headlined by star forward Trinity Rodman, currently fourth among league goal scorers. And on defense, the Spirit tied for first with fewest goals allowed. Midfielder Paige Mateyer and her squad have captured 4 of 5 matches since the NWSL returned from World Cup hiatus earlier this month.
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7: 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With Today in Women's Sports, I'm Amy Lawrence on Westwood One.
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3: Fellow reporters, we really do our due diligence before we come forward with something. I mean, there's stories that we've gotten tips on that you'll never know about because it didn't meet the criteria that we need to move forward on something. So by the time I'm reaching out to Ohtani's people, I mean, I've seen some of the wires. I've gotten my hands on documents. I've really talked to sources. And we talk about in the podcast in Sportsland, one of the things that can happen is if you ask someone about something like, hey, is this player gambling or laying sports bets? And you're told no. Okay, great. Thank you for giving me some information. But what can happen is that that can then become a game of telephone. And someone says to someone, hey, ESPN is asking if this person's gambling. And then that person tells someone, and that person tells someone. And it can come back to you as a rumor or as fact.
4: Sure.
3: And that was my great fear. So I had to do a lot of reporting without bringing Shohei Ohtani's name into it.
4: Mm-hmm.
3: I was trying to find out what people organically knew about Shohei, and then later I get tipped off that maybe Ipe's involved.
4: What?
3: And the question was, okay, well, what does that mean? In episode 4 of the podcast, we talk to the bookie, the guy, Matt Boyer, about his business and how he does it, how he lures in his folks, mm-hmm. his clients, where he finds his clients. It's fascinating stuff. It's fascinating. And then he talks about how he tries to keep them from going bankrupt, but making as much money as he can.
4: But didn't he know? Okay, I have so many questions here.
3: Yeah, yeah.
4: I'm sitting here on the Rich Eisen show, the investigative reporter behind breaking the story that wound up blowing up. What was going on with Ipe Mizuhara, the longtime interpreter for Shohei Ohtani. So, okay, a few things here. Because the interview that you had with Ipe that broke this whole thing wide open, that sort of changed the narrative that existed for about half a day or mm-hmm. a full day that Shohei was gambling. And then you found out through this interview that Ipe's like, no, it's me. And I was listening to episode 2. It's the entirety of that episode is basically your interview with the interpreter. And it just sounded so damn sad to me because you busted him. I mean, is what it sounded like. Like he knew that he was now caught here. And is what it sounded like to me.
3: Well, and I have a lot of skepticism when I'm doing that interview. I mean,
4: you could hear it in your voice.
3: Yeah. As a reporter, you are trying to go into these interviews as well sourced as you can be. And I had people who told me one thing, and I was very interested to see if Ipe was going to tell me the same thing.
4: What was that one thing that
3: well, Ipe, I mean, there was a number of one things, but you know, how much money it was. I had very good sourcing that said it was at least $16 million.
4: Jeez.
3: And I then sort of in the final hours of getting ready to move forward with the story had heard, well, it might just be 4.5 because that may be what the feds know about is 4.5 million. So when I go to do the interview with Ipe, I said, you know, he doesn't want to tell me, you'll hear it. He doesn't want to tell me how much it is. He says it's very embarrassing. He doesn't want to tell me. And
4: right.
3: I say, well, I have sourcing that it's at least 4.5 million. And he says, yeah, that sounds about right.
4: I, by the way, I, I,

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2: There's a lot of different things that the NFL is trying to do. Games, you know, every day of the week. Now we're going to Australia. We're going to the four corners. Is it the four corners of the earth?
3: Checking.
2: Just want to make sure.
3: I believe that's the saying.
2: Okay. Yeah. Didn't know how many quarters there are.
3: And I checked.
2: Corners.
4: There are no corners.
2: There are no corners.
4: On the earth.
2: Yeah. Unless you're a flat earther.
3: Unless you're a globist, then there's no corners, but...
2: Didn't one of the astronauts send a picture just to say, if you're a flat earther, this should change all of that? I never understood that with flat earthers. Like, what happens when you get to the end of the earth?
4: Remember we had this discussion? What is the town that's on the edge?
2: Yeah.
3: We are about to get just
2: a
3: deluge of stay in your lane content right now.
2: I know. I stay in my lane when I go around the globe.
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6: Woo.
5: That was a fascinating conversation right there.
6: Oh,
5: yeah. Huh?
6: Oh man.
5: Yeah, I don't think Shohei Ohtani's ever going to talk about
6: no.
5: it. Nor would I if I were him. Or
6: if I was advising him, if I was him, I would never speak on this ever. Yeah. Nothing good can come out of it.
5: Again, I remember for like 24 hours, we're like, oh, God.
6: Oh, then, yeah, he's getting suspended.
5: And then the 48 hours after that is like, hold the phone.
6: Yep.
5: Yeah. And then a week later, I read this affidavit, and they're like, there's nothing. There's not even a code that one would sit here and think, like, we can't even, you know, see one exchange between the two that could even be viewed as code as to wondering what's going on.
6: Right.
5: I mean, if, again, I were ever in a position of placing a wager for you,
6: mm-hmm.
5: would you not send me one text?
6: Or an emoji or something.
5: Or anything to say what happened.
6: Yeah.
5: Where are we? What's going on?
6: Just we good. It's something. Yeah. Anything. I don't know.
7: I would call you. I wouldn't text you.
5: Okay. Because you're very careful.
8: Carrier pigeons.
5: You don't leave any footprints.
6: But it's not like a mob movie where they like go to a payphone or do this or get a Breaking Bad, get a burner, you know?
5: Right. And it doesn't seem to me that they're really, again, in the interview that I heard, it didn't seem to me like the interpreter was any criminal mastermind.
8: No, not at all. Not based on that phone call.
5: He's just calling up. This phone call is recorded.
8: I mean,
5: for your
6: state your name, Shohei Ohtani,
5: for quality assurance.
8: Training purposes.
5: What's your name? I am the most famous baseball player on planet Earth. What's yours? You know, I mean.
6: Oh, hi, Mike.
8: Yeah, how you doing?
5: Oh, and I want $200,000 for a car loan.
6: Carla, that's some car.
7: Was you getting a Bentley?
6: Rolls?
5: Because if you're taking $200,000 out for a car loan, aren't you just going to take the $200,000 out and buy the car?
8: Exactly.
5: You know what I mean? Like, so all of this, I'm listening to it. I'm like, what the hell am I listening to?
8: It's crazy.
6: It's like you're watching Dateline or something. And you're like, man, these are the dumbest criminals alive.
5: You know.
6: Yeah, I'm excited to dive into this.
5: 844-204-RICH, number to dial. All rise. Terzo in Iowa would like to join us. What's up, Terzo? How are you, brother? What's going on?

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9: 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Okay. So we did the show remotely yesterday.
10: Yeah.
9: And we is the royal we.
10: Right.
9: Because you guys were here and then hardly in it. I'm sorry.
10: That's okay.
9: Good job yesterday.
10: Thank you.
9: You're welcome.
10: We were here.
9: You did the, as they say in the business, tops and tails.
10: Right.
9: So you first and the last.
10: Tops and tails.
11: Tops and tails. We were here in case anything went awry.
10: Yeah. That's right.
9: So we didn't do the Overreaction Monday pod.
10: Correct.
9: Which we're going to start to do with regularity middle of August. I think we've decided that. At any rate, it's not like there are any rules.
10: No.
11: Oh, rules.
9: It's just that rules are that when we're doing a pod on Monday, or we don't do one on a Monday, we do Overreaction Monday on a Tuesday. It's time for that. Hit it.
12: That was terrible.
13: That was crap. That was garbage.
14: This place sucks.
15: Overreaction
16: Mondays.
15: Monday. On a Tuesday.
9: All right, Christopher, what do we have over there?
10: Hey, guys. Happy Tuesday. Great to
11: see
10: you.
11: What up,
10: Joe? We're back. We're back. All right. It seems like all camps are open now across the National Football League. But there's some stuff going on in Tampa that I think we need to talk about. If he doesn't get a new deal, this will be Baker Mayfield's last year with the Bucs.
9: I don't agree. The Bucs have 2 years to franchise tag him.
10: That franchise tag's almost 50 mil.
9: So what?
10: So what? Wow. It's a lot of money.
9: I know it's a lot of money, but
10: there could be some contending teams next year that need QBs.
9: Right.
10: Specifically.
9: Where Baker could go and get that money.
10: Yeah, Pittsburgh and L.A., baby.
9: But why wouldn't they keep him there? He loves being there. He says he loves being there. His family's there. You know. Everyone's counting him out because Mike Evans is gone. Vita Vea wants out.
10: Well, it's almost like people are jumping ship.
11: Yep. Oh, okay. No pun intended.
9: Did you just do that on purpose?
10: I did.
9: Yeah. Okay. He's not jumping ship. He wants to stay. They just couldn't figure out that figure this time around.
10: Give him his money.
9: I would give it to him. You know that. But
10: what are we talking for Baker? Because he had what, the 3-year $100? Like what are we talking about for Baker?
9: It's $40 million this year.
10: Okay.
9: So he's playing for $40 million this year, and
10: that's see some
9: with
10: of these
9: no
10: guys
9: other with
10: 50,
9: no
10: like I'm better than them
9: with no other years to back it up, and that's a tough way to go, man. And I guess him with a chip on his shoulder is particularly dangerous for everybody. So I think he's waking up dangerous. I'd bet on him. And I know he's going to bet on himself, which is a powerful tool. I'll just call this an overreaction. They have franchise tag opportunities to keep him there. I don't know how terribly happy he would be, but he's made it known. Like, he's not afraid of playing on it.
10: Yeah.
9: So I'll just say that's it doesn't look great right now.
10: It's not.
9: But crazier things have happened. What else, Chris?
10: Speaking of dangerous, there's a dangerous game being played here in Los Angeles. No, I'm not talking about Aaron Donald as we sit on Donald watch for a while. Where's Puka's record extension with the Rams? Where is that? What are we waiting for?
9: I don't understand. So what is...
10: Where is it?
9: Okay. But how is this an overreaction or what? What are you asking me?
10: The Rams playing a dangerous game here with Puka.
9: Oh, they're playing a dangerous game with him.
10: Yeah, where's the extension? What's the holdup?
9: I think you know what the holdup would possibly be. The off-the-field stuff that makes you wonder, you know, should we commit all this money to him, no matter how incredibly talented he is?
10: We've seen guys with bigger off-field stuff still get their money.
9: Guess what? Guess who's gonna... Do you think Les doesn't have a handle on this? How about that? Of all the guys to have a handle on any of this stuff, I'm not worried about a dangerous game. It's not dangerous.
10: Would you trade Puka if you're the Rams?
9: No. Why would I do that?
11: Why?
10: I mean, you're selling high. If you think there's actual off-the-field issues and why you're not giving this guy his extension,
9: guess what?
10: Why don't you sell high?
9: You're not giving him his extension, and you're running whatever risk of potentially losing him. Okay.

0: wind up playing baseball again. And
1: who's back?
0: But they won last night. I'm happy for your Red Sox, though.
2: Thank you.
0: How are the Mets doing?
3: Who?
0: Because it is a Mets town, New York City.
2: Yeah.
0: Oh, the guy who called it a Mets town is on the injured list now.
2: They actually won yesterday.
0: No, they did. They scored. Yeah. They put up two touchdowns on the Braves.
3: Yeah, it's all turning around now, so you guys better watch out.
0: I mean, people are getting picked out of their seats so Emma Stone could shoot movies there in Citi Field.
3: It's Emma Stone, Rich.
0: I understand that. I would tell a season ticket holder, pound sand.
3: But yeah, we're turning it around. Second half is our half.
2: This is the time for Lindor to get traded.
0: What else? Oh, look at that. Oh, boy. That is just...
2: Oh, man.
0: Actually, that has got to be a
3: that was a misprint.
0: That was definitely a misprint.
2: That's from 45 and 27.
3: Yeah. Whoa, please.
0: I think the two should be a six.
3: Let me tell you, if that were 45 the
0: 45 and 66, isn't that what it is?
2: 56.
3: I would be all in if that was
4: that was a record back.
2: Guys, we are nearing the 15th anniversary of one of the greatest phrases in NFL training camp history.
0: Okay. Dream team.
2: Vince Young sat there and said, "Haha, dream team."
0: Yeah.
2: 76ers are going to fare a similar fate this year to the last.
0: Not an overreaction. No. I agree with you, Chris. I think that's a great take. Yeah, last time you heard Dream Team in Philadelphia.
2: Philadelphia Eagles went 8-8.
0: Yeah, who's the awesome one in this situation?
2: LeBron, right? Or is Vince Young LeBron? Which one is it?
0: Dude, get out of here.
2: 15 years.
0: The LeBron slander is kind of ridiculous from that.
3: It's insane. But, you know, let them have their fun.
0: But even you, TJ, said it's going to take time. We're going to have to
3: By mesh. Time, I
0: the
3: mean,
0: Knicks
3: like,
0: have chemistry.
3: I'm talking like 3, maybe 4 weeks is what I mean.
4: So good.
0: The Dream Team is also, you know, potentially the team orthopedist. You know?
2: Yeah.
0: Got to have that Dream Team ready, too, just in case.
2: You never know.
3: Rich, by the way, we beat his team in the playoffs last year, and we only got better. So
0: and then the Knicks swept them on the way.
3: It's not my point.
0: Oh, wait a minute. We're out of time on this hour?
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2: Seth, you and Adam Schefter broke the news about the sale of the Seattle Seahawks. 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
3: Well, I think that Vinod Khosla, you know, he's not exactly a household name, even though in Silicon Valley, he's obviously well known. Someone very early in the process said, you know, this guy's a killer and don't underestimate his chances to get the team. You know, you never know how these things go, but I think it's an ideal situation in the sense that he's buying a team that obviously is very well run at the moment. And his son, Neil, I think is going to be heavily involved in day-to-day operations on the team. And I think that ownership being involved, not in the minutia of football, but in how football operations work, I think can be a really good thing. And that will be an interesting case study to see over the coming years how it works in Seattle.
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2: 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Ben Johnson's talking right now. Chris, you got in my ear during the commercial break saying Jerry Jones is talking his head off right now.
3: Jerry Jones is saying something.
2: That is exactly how we're going to start tomorrow's show. I'll tell you that right now.
4: Find some things out, Rich.
2: I'll tell you that right now. What are you finding out?
3: We're not done, is all I'm saying. I don't think we're done yet assembling the
2: team. Done what? Assembling the team?
3: Yeah. There's players out there that
5: perhaps
3: Unk still has his eye on.
2: Max Crosby?
5: Yeah. Do you want the quote?
2: Oh, yeah, sure.
5: Andrew Siciliano has it on his Twitter. Our friend Jane Slater asked Jerry Jones why he walked away from Max Crosby trade talks in March. Jerry, quote, "We didn't. We did not walk away. We understood his injury well. We thought he could help us then."
2: Meaning what?
5: Jerry also said that he's still working on some things.
2: And everybody's putting two and two together. That means that's Max Crosby?
5: Correct.
6: Bust the budget.
3: Bust it.
2: Brother, your Cowboys add Max Crosby before the beginning of the season, and then we're talking about something that I've already been cutting around the edges of.
3: Mm-hmm.
2: Putting them in, you know, didn't I put them top five in my way too early power rankings?
3: They were like five or seven.
2: Okay.
3: But you had them up there.
2: Let's not get there yet.
6: When the ducks quack, feed them.
2: That's it.
3: That's right. Because when you take the bus, eventually you get there.
2: Yeah. Well, they didn't walk away, which means... As you know, we led the show with Aaron Donald coming back and how that affects the entirety of the National Football League. Because if the Rams get him back and everybody thinks the Rams are the favorites to win the Super Bowl this year, that just, you know, increases their chances to win it with Aaron Donald coming back. Dallas Cowboys saying, okay, you know, we got Rashawn Gary, and we already had Quinnen Williams, and we're going to put Max Crosby on the other end of it.
7: Oh, baby.
2: Okay. That now, you know, I don't know how that fits cap-wise. I don't know how that is in compensation-wise.
3: The cap is
2: I don't
3: a
2: know
3: myth.
2: If the Raiders would even go ahead and do it. The fact that Jerry's saying they're not done adding players, you know what that means, man. You know that means, okay, there's somebody on somebody else's team, some third-string linebacker that we got our eyes on could start for us. That's what he means. After Jane Slater asks him, did you walk away from Max Crosby? Because we didn't. Right. We totally knew what his deal was. Everybody's putting two and two together and thinking the Condor, which got the side of the helmet with a star on it. Let's just pump the brakes a little bit here. But if that happens, it shall accelerate conversations on shows like this one and takes that go first.
3: Fact. You know, Dr. Dan Cooper, he knows all about what's going on
5: takes
3: with Max.
5: Takes that go first. So,
3: you know.
5: Good.
2: So keeping an eye on all of that.
5: Mm-hmm.
2: Aaron Rodgers spoke for the first time. This is what he had to say about this season being his last.
8: Yeah, this is it.
9: You know, I guess why, what is it, why is this it?
8: I thought last year might be it, and then Mike got hired, and I talked to the wife, and she said, you can do one more year. So I said, well, see if it works out, and then it kind of all came together.
2: And then it's one more year. Isn't it funny? Everybody's just like, how much more are you going to play? How much more are you going to play? And then he says, actually, this is it.
5: This is the
2: You know, you're always

0: survey.
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5: Westwood One presents Today in Women's Sports. The second half of the NWSL season is in full swing on the pitch. The Washington Spirit topped the league standings after their 1-0 victory over the Denver Summit on Sunday. The Spirit offense is headlined by star forward Trinity Rodman, currently fourth among league goal scorers. And on defense, the Spirit tied for first with fewest goals allowed. Midfielder Paige Mateyer and her squad have captured 4 of 5 matches since the NWSL returned from World Cup hiatus earlier this month.
6: The NWSL is like no other league. 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And whether it's Denver or not, I think there was an emphasis that Denver's a really good team. I think that was something we realized going into it. It's never an easy task, and there's never any let up.
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0: so we move into hour number three. I'm Jim Rome. Again, what a day. Alvin just killed an enormous roach in my studio. Cindy noticed it. I think Cindy wounded it. Did Cindy start the process, Alvy? Alvy, can I have a conversation with you right now? Again, this is kind of on me because I don't own the building, but hey, I sure as hell pay rent around here. Hey, dude. Thank you very much for doing what you do. Did Cindy wound this animal?
1: Yeah, I can't take credit for this one. This one was, this roach was severely immobilized by the time I got to your studio. It was like right behind your chair. So if you would have backed up, you would have stepped in.
0: But you finished the job.
1: I finished the job. He was still kind of, he had a leg that was still kind of jerking around. I put him out of his misery.
0: Yeah, because we did the humane thing.
1: We did the humane thing.
0: I haven't seen one of those around here in a while.
1: But Jim, you know what? I have these papers I need for you to sign.
0: Do you have an inner office memo for me?
1: Can I bring it in? You want to sign it now, or
0: No, bro, I'm good. I'm good. I'd rather you not even show that. Don't show it to anybody. Don't show it to anybody, bro. Don't do it. I was like, you want to see it? I'm like, no, I'm good. He's like, you want to see it? I said, no, Alvy, I'm actually good. No, really, dude, you want to see it? It's pretty big.

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3: I was on my app. I've got the MLB app, right? 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So I got the app on my phone. And I was watching the end of that Minnesota game where Cole Young got the hit. I was golfing. I was playing up at Loomis. And I had, no wonder I'm playing bad. I'm watching a baseball game while trying to play golf. And all of a sudden, you know, the reception's going out. I was like, I can't get it. And then it's just like, wait. And it's playing music. And then I'm like, I'm trying to find KPUG. I'm like, oh my God. You know what? All roads lead back to KPUG. If you're hacked off and you can't find a sporting event, it's probably on KPUG. Just come to us. And if we don't have it, it's probably on one of our sister stations because we're doing something else. 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Let's just go to the game. I don't know. I mean, let's take out a second mortgage and go see a game. That's what it feels like.
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0: Welcome back. It's been a long time since we've had something break during the show and just talk about that and only that during the show. But this is just such a wild, crazy story. So Amber is saying the silent part out loud, except she's screaming it. I'm not saying I agree with this. I'm saying she's not the only one to say it, but she's screaming it. Amber is in chat, quote, "When is it going to come out that here was another person in Lobster Jr.'s car and his unit was involved?" Amber. I mean, Amber. When? Probably never. Maybe never. You know why? We don't know that that's what happened. And then there's this.
1: War Lady
0: Clark. I don't know what's more over the top. What she just said, or what this guy, Danny in Chula Vista, is saying. So, because of wrong reporting and getting the wrong information, tell me why this is the 49ers' fault. Come on, man. Let's move on. Let's move on. Good one, Danny. Hey, Danny in Chula Vista was not involved in a wreck. Kyle Shanahan, head coach of the 49ers, was involved in a wreck. And it impacted his ability to do his job. He's not doing his job right now. So that's newsworthy, right? That's why we're not moving on. And the reason we're not moving on is because they didn't own it from the very beginning. And that seemed odd. And then we come to find out that he wasn't to blame. So then I ask again, why not just state it when it happened? Danny, anytime any player and people of much less note than Kyle Shanahan, if they get into a wreck, it's newsworthy because they're athletes. We know about it. And here you have one of the most powerful people in the league got into a terrible car wreck, and we don't know about that? That's odd. That's odd. In and of itself, that's odd. How did we not know about that? Whenever somebody gets into a wreck, we know about it. In any sport, in any athlete. But we didn't know about that. That's odd. So why did we not know about that? Why was that kept under wraps? I still am not aware of that. They

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2: The Chuckanut 50K, one of the Pacific Northwest iconic trail ultra marathons, once again demonstrated that its community of runners is as committed to the trails as they are to racing them. 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That all goes towards investing in outdoor spaces and the organizations that work to maintain and protect them. 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
2: Let's bring in the commissioner, Adam Silver. Always good to see you again. Thank you for showing up, being punctual, as always. We're looking at 2028. Seattle and Vegas still the leading candidates for expansion. And if so, Memphis or Minnesota going to the Eastern Conference?
3: So if we expand, at least we're thinking 28, 29 season. The only two cities at the moment we're looking at are Las Vegas and Seattle. We haven't had a vote on it. 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And then, yes, if we do add two teams, we'll want to likely even out the conferences, so there will be some movement then.
2: You're looking at two teams, not either Seattle or Vegas.
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1: Hello, fun seekers. We are back for more. It's 3 o'clock straight up in the Pacific Northwest. Hour number one of a three-hour journey to Mariners pregame at 6 o'clock. Mariners play at 7:10 tonight. And oh boy, they're going to have their hands full for the next 3 days of baseball. The Los Angeles Dodgers, live from Chavez Ravine. Two-time defending world champion Dodgers going up against a Mariners team that is slipping further and further in the American League West. Remember how crappy we said our division was? Well, we're in third place of that five-team crappy division, 52-55, three games under 500. Now, on a bright spot, a year ago at this time, we were four-plus games out of the division lead. We're only 2.5 now, but expectations this year are higher. In theory, we're a better baseball team. Oof. But third place behind the Texas Rangers.

and the Houston Astros. Boy, if I would have told you a couple months back that somehow the Astros were going to slide ahead of the Mariners in the American League West, you probably would have laughed. You probably would have won a wager, or lost a wager, I should say. Good God, man. It's come to this. Now, on one hand, we can say the Mariners, some are saying put a fork in them, they're done. On the other hand, they're only 2.5 games out of the divisional lead. And it's the Rangers, it's the Astros. It's not like they're the best teams in baseball. I mean, the Rangers are only 2 games over 500, and the Astros are still under. I mean, the Astros got us by a half game. So, I mean, as far as the pennant race goes, we're fine. But are we? I mean, other teams are getting better. It just doesn't make sense, does it? I mean, here the Mariners have 52 wins, and they're in third place, and we're all going WTF. We're 4-6 in our last 10. We just dropped 3 of 4 at Texas. That's the team that's leading the division. They have a sweep on us. We won a series against them, 2-1, but they've owned us this year, these first-place Rangers. And, yeah, we have 52 wins. The Chicago White Sox, they only have 3 more wins than us, but they're leading the Central. They're 5 games over 500. If I would have told you at spring training, guess what? The White Sox are going to be first place in their division, and we're going to be in third place. You'd be like, no, come on. Would you believe that Tampa would be 62-43? Would you believe the Yankees, who've had issues, I mean, Judge out, they're 60-46. Would you have believed the Red Sox put together a 15-game winning streak? Now, this whole time this season, we've been talking about the Mariners. Okay, they've had some injuries. They had the oblique situation with Cal. Bryce had to come back. And, okay, Castillo's a bit, well, we'll just piggyback. You'd be like, yeah, but still, it's a weak division. We're going to win the division. I mean, we're the champs. And we're going to repeat as divisional champs. We got to sort some things out. And then Brendan Donovan goes down. Hey, well, when he comes back, it's going to brash out. Okay, well, but, at some point, I mean, I've been telling you all along that, we're going to turn the corner. We're going to win the division by 5. Now, I'm going to stand by that and tell you that I still think it's going to happen. And I'm going to base that on, well, first of all, what happened last year. We had a lesser team last year, at least on paper, at this time, at the turn of the All-Star break. Now, technically, before the trade deadline there, we picked up Naylor, we picked up Suarez, and then we started going after that. And we had to fight and claw and scratch our way past the Astros last year. Well, here we are again. And, again, Brendan Donovan, he's supposed to come back sooner than later. But I saw him in Everett on Saturday. He's struggling. And he's not even at the big AAA club. He's down there in Everett. And, he's like 1 for his last 26, something like that. That's the number that jumped out. He's not lighting it up down there in the minors just yet, rehab assignment. But I'm kind of banking on him coming back and being a big difference maker. Now I'm hoping. And then I'm back to hoping, okay, well, Cal, I mean, even though Cal's not doing what he did last year, I mean, if he could just do a little bit more, and if Julio could just do a little bit more, if Naylor could just do a little bit more, overall, Randy's held his own. And then there's Luke Raley, Canzone. I mean, just these guys can just do a little bit more. I remember thinking this last year, and then we found a way. We found a way, but I don't know what it is. I think this year, I'm not feeling the energy of this club. I'm not feeling like they're in it to win it. The looks on their faces. I mean, you can't make this stuff up. I get it. You're underperforming, but you're still very much in the conversation. You're closer now than you were last year for the divisional race.

Anyways, so what's going on? What's with the long faces? You know, I get it, the team's underperforming. I get it, the fans are kind of like, come on, man, I thought we were supposed to be better than this. It's a long season getting shorter. And again, this is in and around where you were last year at this time. But the thing that's got me concerned is just what's up with the low energy stuff. I mean, again, I'm going to be watching again. I mean, it's the Dodgers. The Dodgers, if the Dodgers sweep us, they'll have 70 wins. I mean, that's how good the Dodgers are. And again, just a reminder, we currently have 52 wins. So, I mean, this is the Dodgers. This is the best of the best. If there was a Top Gun for baseball, it would be the Dodgers. I mean, they're rolling. Back-to-back championships. And you know, again, it may not turn around, although it would be very Mariner-like for us to win this series and have us go, oh, okay. You know, I'm not going to bank on this series, but I am going to look to next week. Next week has been the light for me. It's like, okay, when we get to the trade deadline, let's see what we can do. And again, I'm a little apprehensive about the trade deadline because there's a lot of teams that are contending. There's a lot of better teams than us that probably could beat us to the punch on a couple of key players. We need someone who can hit left-handed pitching, and yes, we need to beef up the bullpen. You know, I thought bullpen help was coming in the form of, well, we thought for a while there it was going to be Castillo, but now that we're at the trade deadline, are we going to go after a really good reliever? Are we going to go after a bat? My gut tells me we got to get help with the offense. You know, we're going to have, Ryan Sloan, Cade Anderson. I mean, they're going to be sliding in somewhere. And then are we going to do something drastic? You know, are we going to trade somebody? I mean, George Kirby. There's talk about Hancock. Are one or both of those guys going to get traded?

You know, we had that with Scott Service. We get that here with Dan Wilson. Stoic guys are not going to light it up. Even when they do commercials, they don't know how to smile or have personality. That's okay. They're good guys. We like them. But at some point, you got to have a little fire to fire up your team. At some point, somewhere, you got to light it up. Let's go. And I literally see Dan Wilson looking concerned. Now, game face, yes. Serious? Okay. Concerned? Not okay. And I get it. You can be concerned and intense and worried if you're in a game and there's, you know, one out in the ninth. You need to get a run. You got a full count and a couple guys. I get that face. But we have a face like, it literally, you're looking at these guys' faces, in particular Dan Wilson, and you're going, boy, he's just thinking, how are we going to lose this? And meanwhile, it's a 1-1 tie, like in the fourth inning. What? I just don't understand it. It's like something else is going on with this team. I can't explain it. I don't know. But look at their faces. Watch the game. And you might think this is idiotic analysis, and maybe think that all the time on this show, but hey, you're the one listening. I'm just saying that it feels like something's not right, and it goes beyond baseball. You can say, okay, yeah, we've had some issues, and we're not hitting, and all. Okay, fine, I get it. That's the baseball stuff. But there's got to be more to it. Even Cal in the dugout. I know I've talked about this a lot. We played the clip, and literally he's like, yeah, man, morale in the dugout, it's been tough. I keep waiting for the, and so what about that, Cal? What's the answer? Hey, Dan Wilson, great. I mean, tell me the three great takeaways from the 7-3 loss. Thank you. Oh, yeah, some of these young guys are doing some things. Yeah, that was a nice firm single in the seventh inning by Cole Young. Great. We lost by 4 runs. I mean, tell me how you can score 5 runs. Tell me how you can maybe not give up 4 home runs in 3 innings, George Kirby. I mean, I get it. Guys have bad outings. That's fine. But I feel like Dan Wilson's sitting here going, all right, we're not. If you listen to his press conferences, you could conclude that he pretty much thought we were going to lose the game. But hey, some good things happened today. Haven't we gone beyond that now? Aren't we a little bit ahead of that mindset? I mean, seriously. I want to see some spunk. Remember Swaggerty? Remember when Victor Robles' first year, we're like, this guy's a spark plug. Sign him to an instant 2-year deal. And now he's just kind of another guy. Ryan Bliss, second base. Yeah, man, look at him go. We don't have that guy. It seemed to be Naylor in different form. You know, Naylor wasn't the, you know, smiling guy, but he was sneaky. He was messing with other players. And ever since that one guy said that everybody hates you, he's like, Naylor's playing like, oh no, everybody hates me. I mean, he's really playing like that. I mean, that guy, I mean, Naylor's a badass. What happened? Let's go. I don't know what it is, but watch the way they play. You don't have to know a lot about baseball. Just look at their faces when they cut away to the dugout. How many times do you see, like, you know, the previous 3 starting pitchers who have a couple days off, they're sitting there yucking it up, and there's an energy. I mean, the Mariners were maybe the best in the business at that a couple years ago. And now they're sitting there like, oh my God, they all know this bad news is coming. Or maybe there's dissension. We had that texter who suggested yesterday that, you know, the whole Cal Randy Arozarena thing, maybe that's a thing. Maybe there's still a problem there. I mean, if that's it, really? We're not that team. We're better than that. I got people saying, ship out Randy. Randy's the guy who made the All-Star. I mean, Randy hits. I mean, you could keep all the nice guys, but this isn't a team that has Dylan Moore anymore. We're not that team anymore. And again, I love Dylan Moore. He was great, but we graduated. We went to the next level, no? We did. But somehow, man, Garver's always up to bat. Wait, here's a key situation where we can Garver's up. I love Garver, man. You know, I would have brought him in, too, with what he did for Texas and got him to the World Series. He was clutch. I would have done it.

too. And boy, it broke my heart. And then all of a sudden he's getting death threats. And all that felt terrible. He's a cool dude. He's a good guy to have around. He's a good catcher. Great backup for Cal. Ugh. But he's up in these key situations. We're like, how did we get to here? How did this lineup that started the season with Brendan Donovan, Julio, Cal, Naylor? We knew that Canzone was going to have a breakout season. We were right in the zone about that. Hey, Raley, instead of having him booting balls at first base and platooning with whoever, let's just get him out there. Let's just get him a bat in hand, and we'll put him in the outfield. He'll be fine. I mean, I look at all the highlights and all the positive things that have happened, and then I'm like, but how do we have this kryptonite? We can't even touch left-handed pitching. And then we bring in a guy who's really good at it right up until Ref Snyder became Rough Snyder. And by rough, I mean really rough. Love the guy. Good guy. Great resume. He puts on a Mariner uniform. It's like it's kryptonite. Ugh. I don't know, man. I want to be excited about this team. I know that we had a similar conversation last year, and last year turned out to be a great season. Yes, it sucks that we didn't make it to the World Series, but, I mean, a couple bops here and a bip there, and next thing you know. But, you know, again, it was great last year. And we were in and around this-ish. And I still am convinced that by August 1st, August 3rd, August 4th, 5th, somewhere in there, we're going to have a better team than we did last year at this time. And then at that point, we should win some games. Now, having said that, the schedule is not in our favor in August. Ugh. We're 3 games under .500. We've lost the season series to the Rangers. We're now behind the Astros, although it's just a half game. Ugh. But look out. Dodgers for 3 at Chavez Ravine. Then we come home against the Twins. By the way, we're going to have some tickets to those games this weekend. Tell you about that in a minute. And then we have the Twins. The Twins, by the way, are sneaking back up. The Twins are 53-54, and you know, they're creeping. They're in it. They're only 3 games out of the divisional lead, so you know they don't think they're going anywhere. They're in the conversation. They're not sellers just yet. So and that'll be tough. Then the Tigers. The Tigers are improving. We have them after that. Now, they're 7 games under .500, but they're just slowly creeping. They've lost 3 in a row, but all of a sudden they're just 6 games out of first place. And it's the White Sox they're trying to catch. So, So the Tigers. And again, it's not like these are tough teams, but they're comparable and they seem to be creeping up the standings. And then it's Tampa Bay, best record in the American League. And then it's the Yankees. Much better than us. And then we have to travel to Houston. And then Milwaukee, who's tearing it up. I mean, this is a tough month. Oh, and then to round out August, Philadelphia comes to town. And then Toronto. You know, the Blue Jays are sucking, and you know, they're 14 games out, whatever. But, I mean that's a lot of tough outs in the month of August at a time where we really need to step up. At a time when Texas's offense is coming together. So we got questions. Oh, do we have questions? I think we're going to have a good team by the time we get rolling here after the trade deadline. I hope we make a good move. And then I hope our guys get healthy here. I mean, this is it. I mean, it's time. You know, this Dodger series is not going to bury us, but good God, man. It's time. First pitch tonight, 7:10. And, you know, half of me is concerned that Castillo is on the mound just because his overall this year will even be on the team after the trade deadline. But this is also a guy that this season, you know, roughed up a tough Yankees lineup at the time. And so, I mean, it'd be amazing if Castillo could just go lights out and we get this win over the Dodgers. You know, a series win over the Dodgers would be nice, but we're going to have our hands full. You know, it's time to get serious. You know, I feel a little cursed. We had that guy criticizing my take on the Mariners last week. Didn't say his name. Then he said his name was Mark. Didn't offer any solutions.
I know why he didn't, because

0: 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And I'm not so sure it's going to be Cal based on what he said this week. And I'm not sure that Dan Wilson's getting the memo that maybe he's in charge of motivating this team. 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All right, it's 320. Good to have you on board. We're on the air till 6 o'clock tonight here in the zone. Jason is off. Joe T and will have the Northwest Sports headlines coming up at the bottom of the hour. 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
2: Westwood One presents Today in Women's Sports. The second half of the NWSL season is in full swing on the pitch. The Washington Spirit topped the league standings after their 1-0 victory over the Denver Summit on Sunday. The Spirit offense is headlined by star forward Trinity Rodman, currently fourth among league goal scorers. And on defense, the Spirit tied for first with fewest goals allowed. Midfielder Paige Mateyer and her squad have captured 4 of 5 matches since the NWSL returned from World Cup hiatus earlier this month.
3: The NWSL is like no other league. 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And whether it's Denver or not, I think there was an emphasis that Denver's a really good team. I think that was something we realized going into it. It's never an easy task, and there's never any let up.
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3: 324, welcome back to the Tuesday edition of The Zone. Oh, boy. I'm going to be out hosting tonight out at Barkley Village on the Village Green. It's Tuesday Tunes out there. I'll be out there from 6 till 8 o'clock. Food trucks, some great music from a band called Belongo. So get the kids, bring the chairs, whatever. Maybe just show up by yourself. Have a burrito, maybe some pizza. And come have a good time with us. Again, that's at Barkley Village tonight, Tuesday Tunes. It's every Tuesday through the summer. We'll be out there live on location. Again, 6 till 8, someone is going to leave there with a couple hundred bucks in gift cards to Barkley Village. All right, so just had a guy call, and I said, I don't want to go on the air here, but maybe Cal's drinking too much of his own beer. I'm not so sure that's the case, but it is, you know, it is a theory, and there's lots of them out there on what's going on with this team. Seahawks, that's a different story right now. There's a good energy around this club. Everyone on the team is talking about how, yeah, maybe we can get back to the Super Bowl. And of course, the team isn't looking at it as we're going back. The team is like, all right, the mission this year, get to the Super Bowl. They're not dwelling on last year. It's all about this year right now. And this is a team, obviously, that has a really good defense. We've got an offense that some are questioning just because we have a new OC. Because, you know, he's never been an OC before, and Clint Kubiak was the man, and obviously Clint Kubiak went on to become head coach material for the Raiders. I kind of like this whole scenario with Brian Fleury. There's a lot of good energy around him. Remember, last year we went in wondering about our offensive line. We wondered about our quarterback. I mean, this is just Geno in different form. We got a new OC, and, you know, all the question marks. We felt good that the defense was good and getting gooder. But this year, I mean, the Rams got better. San Francisco's getting healthier. Although their coach, I mean, oh, my God. You know, just hearing some of the details of Coach Shanahan's injuries in that car crash of the 49ers there. Got a concussion, like 40 stitches in his face. Looks like he's going to be okay, but I just heard a report today he almost lost his eye, you know. We may, in football hate form, may hate the 49ers, but in real life, a lot of respect for Coach Shanahan and the Niners, and just wishing him a speedy recovery. Man, that's scary stuff. I guess he was on a phone, they're saying. I mean, some of the reports that are out there that he was on his phone, but it wasn't necessarily his fault. It was a contributing factor to the accident, but apparently someone made a turn, a bad aggressive turn, and that's what caused the head-on crash, but just glad everybody ultimately is going to be okay. Back to the Seahawks, there's good energy around this team. We keep hearing some sound from the players. You're going to hear from A.J. Barner, my guy, a little later on. It's going to be nice to have him back in full form. Ernest Jones IV, he says, yeah, it's just good to be playing football again. Great linebacker for the Seahawks. We got a press conference going to play here. It's about 7 minutes, and it's going to range from defensive standards and Super Bowl complacency to rookie impressions, team identity. There's some good stuff in here. And, of course, why wouldn't it be? It's Ernest Jones. So let's check in with him. Ernest Jones of your Seattle Seahawks.
4: Being around the guys, making plays,

0: we have a lot of fun, so it's good to be playing football again.
1: Seems like you guys are making an awful lot of moves just 3 days in. What do you credit
0: that? I mean, I think a lot of guys here, we love the game. We love to come out here and practice. We love to compete. You know, it's a little hotter than what we're used to today, but guys are out here grinding, man, doing what we love to do. So it's easy, you know, to do this job when you love it. Oh, it's super fun. You get a lot of crap if you let some go in the end zone. So, you know, we try our best not to let those guys get in the end zone so we can, you know, have the crap talk on our side.
2: But Ernest, how important is it to establish that mindset and not let the other guys get in the end zone now and how it plays out during the regular season at first?
0: Yeah, I think it's something that we've already established. I mean, we this is new year, obviously, but a lot of guys are coming back. So the standard is the standard. That's something that we've set. You know, you just got to remind everyone and then you go on about, you know, the business as usual.
3: As a veteran leader, with the standard being the standard, with some of the new guys, with rookies, free agents coming in, how do you balance that with trying to allow them to be themselves and play the way they're capable of playing?
0: I mean, I'm not sure if there's an absolute balance. I think, you know, to play here, to be successful, you have to, you know, kind of get with the program. And John and all the guys, they do a good job drafting. We don't have any character problems with guys. So it's honestly easy. Those guys come in, they see how we work, they see how we roll, and they just, you know, fall in line.
4: You guys won Super Bowl last year. Kind of last one against the Rams. Wasn't necessarily up to you guys' standard. Do you think more about how you finished the season, or do you think more about those games?
0: Oh, the games, for sure. Yeah. I don't remember much of the Super Bowl for other reasons, but... yeah, I mean, you think about the games that you honestly lost, the plays that you know, that were bad, but yeah, that's kind of how you, you know, go about that.
5: For the guys that are coming back, Ernest, how much is your antenna up for complacency, making sure that they don't think they've got it made, they've done it, they're here, they've arrived?
0: Yeah, for me, I mean, I've been here, like, you know, my second time doing this, so I'm definitely aware of that complacency can, you know, set in, and that, you know, when dogs get hungry, they kind of lay down, but... We don't have any of those people here. We're gonna grind. You can see the urgency in everybody and the way we're working. So I think we're working towards, you know, just being a better team and getting to that point again.
6: What's your early impression of Jadarian Weissman?
0: He's good. He's good, man. I mature for his age. You could tell. You don't get too many words out of him, but he's working. He got me today, man. He did it. Had a hell of a route on me today. So. He's good, man. I think he's going to help us. He's doing everything right, and he's got a great group of backs in front of him that's kind of teaching him the way.
6: The 7-on-7.
0: Yeah. Honestly, no. You know, I'm kind of living in the now. You know, I haven't really had a chance to kind of reflect on that because I don't want to, you know, get complacent. I don't want to be dwelling on things that happened in the past. I'm worried about the right now and how can I, you know, help this defense, help this team be one of the best once again. So that's kind of what I'm thinking on.
7: So one new face on the team, Dante Fowler. I mean, you guys already have such a solid, great defense, but adding a veteran voice like that, what does that add to the defense?
0: I mean, I think that's everything. You know, the way he comes in, he works. And I think from a football aspect, like what he's going to bring to that room, pass rush-wise, Lord, like he's able to get off the rock. He has so many moves in his bag, and it's only going to make the guys around him better.
1: Like that, but what is the challenge
0: of
1: having somebody so talented
0: right? Yeah, you know, those guys love those sacks down there, so you got to figure out how you're going to divvy that up, but that's on the coaches. And you know, those guys, one thing about it, we're a good, connected, close group, and in that room, everybody wants to see, you know, everybody be successful and eat, so I don't think it'll be a problem at all.
8: Do you notice the boom mics and everything from Hard Knocks and all that? Or
0: say it again, I'm sorry.
8: Do you notice, like, the boom mics and everything from Hard Knocks and all that?
0: Yeah. Yeah, we notice them. Yeah, for sure. They're everywhere. But honestly, I think we're enjoying it, honestly. Like, you know, you get a chance to see what we're really about, not, you know, what you may see in the media. You get a close personal relationship with some guys, so

0: Honestly, we've been loving having Hard Knocks around.
1: Do you feel like you ever have to filter yourself, like watch what you say?
0: Well, they're taking care of us. If we say anything, they'll make sure they watch it and make sure it don't get out. So our guys have been doing a great job taking care of that.
2: EJ, when you mentioned what we're all about, the world seeing that, like, how would you kind of define what that is, what the program is here that has made you guys special and separate?
0: Yeah, no matter the circumstances, we're going to work. No matter what the outside noise is, all we care about is who's in this building, who's putting on cleats, who's working towards the greater cause for the Seahawks. And once you have that, I mean, it's hard for, you know, it's hard to honestly be beat.
1: Everything you said about being in the moment and placing, you know, the talent is so right. Can that be a separator for you? Is that the separator?
0: I'm sorry, could you say that again?
3: Is that the separator for you, all the ability to be in the moment, not to be placed, to be where everybody is?
0: No, for sure. I think we have several things that separate us from a lot of teams, but that's one of them, man. Guys are just focused on the now. What can we do to be better? We know that personal and, you know, success comes from just how good the team goes. So we're all looking forward to, you know, having our own success. But if this team's flying and going in the right direction, you know, you'll have your success as well.
4: Ernest, going back to the comments about Sam last year, the shirt, everything like that, it seemed like that kind of got the fans, like, even more so behind you, like, right, and going to bat for the team. Have you kind of felt that, kind of that reaction and everything to it? What did it kind of mean to you to kind of have
0: that? Nah, that means everything. Honestly, like, it's a little different for me now, going places everybody knows. I used to could go everywhere. Now it's kind of difficult. My wife gets a little mad because I don't want to go anywhere now. But now everybody kind of knows who I am. They know my face, and it's always the speech. It's always, let's take a picture with the bird finger up. So it's been fun. It's been fun, though. Good. Thank y'all so much.
5: All right, there you go, Ernest Jones of your Seattle Seahawks. It always bothers me during these press conferences that they don't mic up the media there, so it's real hard to hear the questions coming in, but I think he does a good job paraphrasing and giving answers about his team. The one thing, as I was watching that, as you were listening, you know, I was actually watching the video of the press conference, and he really lit up when he was like, hey, what do you think of your early take on Jadarian Price, our new running back? And he smiled. He's like, yeah, he's good. And you heard him there. Hey, he even put a move or two on me today. And there's just something about that look, like, oh yeah, we've got a guy. We got a guy. So that's, you know, again, it kind of reminds me of last year when we were like, you know, is Sam Darnold going to be a better version? I mean, Geno Smith, whatever you thought of him, he did do some good things. I mean, he threw for yards and all that, but we were a little worried about some of his decision-making and how good of a quarterback head he had on his shoulders. But at the end of the day, we were kind of like, okay, well, we feel pretty good about this. Well, now, all of a sudden, you know, with K-9 going to Kansas City, we're like, okay, Jadarian Price, I mean, he looks good, but he was kind of the number two-ish and split in time there in Notre Dame, and how good is he going to be? And, you know, is this going to be a problem area for us? And by all accounts, we like what we're hearing about him. You know, the Seahawks are pretty bullish on him. And, you know, Charbonnet is going to be coming back sooner than later. Something tells me our quarterback room is a little better than we collectively think it is. So we'll see how this all pans out, but good to hear Ernest Jones. It's fun to watch his expressions, because, you know, he's a badass, he's a baller, but at the same time he's a cool guy and he's well spoken. You know, he's pretty methodical about this. You know, he's trying not to get caught up in the past and all that. And again, these are the talking points we've been talking about. Just this whole mindset of, you know, hey, this is where we're going. We're dialed in. We're talking about goals for this year, and we're not really thinking back to last year. This is some of the stuff I've been talking about with the Mariners. The Mariners have this happening in their own backyard. They have to see the mindset of this team, and I'm thinking this is what the Mariners have to be doing. You know what? You know, we can talk about the first half of the season. We can sit there and complain about injuries or how spring training went and woe is us, but we're in this race. We're a couple games out of first place, and let's go. You know, we got guys that can hit 60 home runs, you know, and he may not hit 60 now, but, you know, it's the rest of the season moving forward. I want to hear that. I want to hear that from our skipper. You're hearing it from all these guys. You're going to hear some great sound coming up from A.J. Barner a little bit later on here in the zone. And again, just the mindset. It's just hard to believe that it's that hard for, like, the Mariners to figure out that mindset. I get it, things happen, and, you know, it's easy to sit here and talk about that, but it's just so painfully obvious when

0: We watch the identity of our Seahawks football team versus the identity and mindset of our Mariners team. It's just two teams that are mentally going in two different directions. I always talk about how I hate the cross-sport analogies, and here I am. 3:38, Joe Tien is on deck. He's got your Northwest Sports headlines. My name is Alan Fee. Thanks for listening.
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4: Larry David is here, fresh off of that Game 4 victory for the New York Knicks. 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
4: 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Your seats are right next to the Spurs bench.
5: 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And, you know, I'm starting to yell at him. 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
6: The Mariners have a tough wrap-up to this road trip as they visit the defending World Series champion Los Angeles Dodgers for three games. They dropped to third place in the AL West following a disastrous series against the Rangers in Texas where they lost three of four games. That left the M's 2.5 games behind the division-leading Rangers and a half game behind the Astros. Luis Castillo is scheduled to start tonight for Seattle. Pre-game is at 6. It's a 7:10 first pitch from Chavez Ravine on KPUG. The Bells continue their push toward the playoffs as they open a series against the Marion Berries tonight. They'll play 3 in Salem, Oregon before heading back to Bellingham for a 6-game homestand to round out the regular season. The Bells have a 28-17 record and sit 4 games behind the North Division-leading Wenatchee Apple Sox. The Seahawks running back stable got a bit thinner as the team released fourth-year player Kenny McIntosh last evening. McIntosh was placed on the physically unable to perform list last week as he continues to recover from a torn ACL he suffered in training camp last July. Coach Mike McDonald says they held out hope he could get back on the field, but his rehab has been going slowly. The often injured McIntosh was the Hawks' seventh-round draft pick in 2023 out of Miami. A familiar voice to fans will take over play-by-play duties for Washington Husky football games. Elise Woodward has been chosen to replace Tony Castricone after he departed for the NFL's Tampa Bay Bucks during the offseason. Woodward has been reporting from the sidelines for Husky games for 20 years. The UW alum has also called men's and women's basketball games for Fox Sports and the Big Ten Network the past 2 years and was named the first play-by-play announcer for the WNBA's Portland Fire. She'll keep that position as she takes on Husky football. And that's your Northwest Sports Report here

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7: I'm Dan Patrick, and this is Above the Noise. When Bill Belichick took over at North Carolina, the expectation was stability. Belichick's teams have always been disciplined, with an ability to tune out distractions. Instead, the Tar Heels spent last season making headlines for everything but football. Between underwhelming play, attention surrounding people's personal lives, North Carolina looked nothing like the machine Belichick built in New England. The roster's been reshaped with roughly 60 transfer portal additions. Bobby Petrino hired to take on the offense, and Belichick's longtime right-hand man Mike Lombardi has been placed on administrative leave. None of this erases Belichick's resume in the NFL. 8 Super Bowl rings have earned him the benefit of the doubt. But college football isn't the NFL. Managing teenagers, navigating NIL, and rebuilding a roster every offseason, those are challenges. So far, college football has proven going from the NFL to college isn't always apples to apples. I'm Dan Patrick, and this is Above the Noise. 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
1: All right, 349. Welcome back to The Zone. On the air till 6 o'clock tonight. And then it's Mariners pregame. Mariners at the Dodgers. The two-time defending champion Dodgers. If they sweep us, they'll have 70 wins. I don't mean to put it that way. I'm always looking for the pathway to success. You know, there's a bit of a chink in the armor here where, you know, I'm a little concerned. You know, it's interesting how baseball can go. You can't just treat it like any one game is going to be a problem, right? I mean, we could have won that last game hypothetically, and it was a tie series against Texas and then moved on. But we didn't. We dropped 3 out of 4. We also have a sweep at the hands of the Texas Rangers. So, I mean, here comes the Dodgers. And Castillo on the mound tonight. I mean, it's not like our confidence is high right now. Morale seems low. Cal let us know that morale is definitely low in the clubhouse often, if not currently, which, again, he didn't seem to offer up a solution. That's the part that bothered me. I mean, we get it, but why is morale low? Even though we got banged on by Texas, and yeah, here comes a buzzsaw Dodger team, but you're in this. You're closer to the divisional lead right now than you were a year ago at this time. You're in it. By the way, spoiler alert, you won the division last year. So, I mean, I get that we're not happy that we're not playing the best baseball that we maybe could play. Maybe we're not living up to this roster currently. But we do know there's going to be some adjustments coming. Cade Anderson, Ryan Sloan, they might factor into this. Whoever we might get in the trade deadline, which is August 3rd. You got guys coming back, Brash, Brendan Donovan. When he was in the big league lineup, he was doing great when he played at Everett, and he's currently doing that. There's been some suckage. I'm a little nervous about that. That's where I'm a little bummed out. I saw him play on Saturday night, live in person down in Everett. Not a lot going on. You're in the zone. Who are you?
2: Yeah, hello. This is John.
1: John, what's on your mind, man?
2: Well, I just wanted to say that, first of all, baseball's really changed the technology. Like on our smartphones, we can do GameCast and Game Day, ESPN, and we can see exactly where the pitches are, the sequence, everything. We never had that before. And it's wonderful. It's exciting. It of course, it cuts both ways. I just wanted to say that I think our pitch calling, I loved how when we played the Florida Marlins a few series back, they have a offensive strategist who calls the pitches. And the Marlin team loves it.
1: They roughed us up. I mean, so they did something right.
2: Yeah, we're getting out-scouted. That's why we get all those runs in the first inning. They scouted out our pitcher. They know exactly the kind of pitches they're going to call, and they're looking for them, and they're hitting them out.
1: Do you think this team is too predictable under Dan Wilson? Because there's certainly been that theory as far as just going up against left-handed pitches versus right-handed pitches. I mean, there's something to this where it feels like Dan is a little bit predictable, and he's not going more off of gut feel than, you know, using the technology and scouting as icing on the cake. It feels like everything's just by just pure stats and numbers and all of that instead of actually combining the two.
2: Dan's a wee bit. We love Dan. I love those years with Lou Piniella and Dan behind the plate. But Dan's a little bit too old school. There's so much technology now. We need to have smarter pitch calling. Take the load off Cal. He's doing too much already. Take the load off the pitcher. It's not his call. But that second Jock Peterson three-run homer yesterday that really sunk the game, it was three straight sliders high in the outside quadrant of the strike zone in the exact same place. Three straight pitches in the same exact

0: that spot. Another one of the home runs was it was a slider fastball series, and he threw the second pitch, I think, he threw as a slider low and away, low and center, and then fastballs around, and then he came back to the one he got the swing and miss on the first slider, and the guy was waiting for it, and as soon as he threw it exact same spot, the only other slider he threw in the at-bat, and the guy cranked it out. We are getting out-scouted, and we're not using all the technology available. I'm not going to play the blame game, because that just is a circle that goes nowhere. I just say, let's try to improve what we're doing. Let's catch up to 2026 baseball.
1: Yeah, we definitely have to make some better gut feel decisions. I've been asking the question. I don't like headhunting here, and I don't want to go soft on the team, because we like these guys. We bring in some really good guys on this team. Some of the decision making process open to interpretation. There were certainly a lot of people questioning his pitching maneuvers. But right now I'm questioning the energy of this team and just what's missing from this team. There's certainly been a lot of quality starts. I don't think it's just, pitching is not a huge problem on this team. Injuries have certainly played a role. The bullpen has been a little banged up, so that's been an issue. But I don't know if it's so much predictable pitching. I'd like to see some offense from this club at some point.
0: Yeah. That's a hitting. I'll just say that through the last 10 years, we have a lot of good prospects in our minor league systems, because we've been losing for so long. We've had so many high draft picks, and that's going away when we start winning.
1: Yeah. And well, right now, you say winning, right? Right now, we're just kind of another team in Major League Baseball. We're another team that's sub 500.
0: Well, we're not out of it. That's good news.
1: That is the good news. But, there's an underlying problem that I think goes beyond baseball in that dugout. And you can tell there's a tone that is set, and it's not a good one. There's not a good vibe with this team. And it's not just losing. A part of me feels like this team feels like, well, if we just start winning, there'll be a better energy. And for me, if there's a better energy, you're going to start winning.
0: Yeah, exactly. Correct. Yeah. if you have better energy, then you start winning.
1: Yeah, there's just something about it. There's something going on. I don't know if, and I keep saying it, but it feels like with this trade deadline looming, maybe there's going to be an unpopular move. You might remember when we got rid of Teoscar, when we got rid of Good Vibes Only, all of a sudden there was a morale thing. There was a whole question. Wow, why'd we get rid of those guys? We like them. And I feel like that could very well be coming here. We might end up losing a Hancock, who's our current best pitcher. You might end up losing a George Kirby, who's, one of your original starting five here. And, maybe, strangely, it could be Logan Gilbert, because he wants a long deal and we don't want to give him one. Are we going to leverage those guys to go get some bats?
0: He's the most fun one to watch. I love that. When he does the Walter thing, man, he's good.
1: Yeah, he is good. But, we got to keep him, getting into the sixth inning here. And, he's been good as of late, definitely, no doubt about it. These guys are all good. There's no question. But you got to do something to shake up something. We got to get some offense going.
0: We need to modernize how we – I loved what the Marlins are doing, and it's working for them.
1: You know what? I think we're going to start putting cork in our bats. What do you think of that?
0: No, we don't want to break no rules.
1: Pine tar? A little extra George Brett on there or something? Or what else can we do? They test for steroids, right?
0: Well, they test for everything. So substance abuse is probably not the problem. But
1: all right. You don't think they're drinking too much of that Cal Raleigh beer?
0: Well, I don't know about Cal. Maybe, we've never had beer commercials. I'm not a drinker, okay? I'm a teetotaler. And so I notice it. We've never had beer commercials on our broadcast before, so I'm like, and alcohol is a depressant. So if they seem depressed, that could very well, that's hungover,
1: Oh boy, it's come to this. I'm so glad I'm up against the top of the hour, so we can leave it right here, so I don't get in trouble. But
0: thank you. Bye.
1: All right. Good talk. Thank you so much for the call. I appreciate you. All right. Hey, by the way, we have

0: Mariners tickets to the game coming up this weekend. The Twins, the Twinkies, are coming to town. And that game is coming up. Is that Friday night? Yeah, 31st, Friday. I got tickets to Friday's game. If you want to see the Mariners, I'm going to give away a pair of tickets here in the 4 o'clock hour. Text us, I want to see the Mariners Friday, something like that. 360-734-1170. Just text, I want to see the Mariners Friday, or something along those lines, just so we know what you're texting for. 360-734-1170. We'll do the drawing at 5 o'clock, and we'll text you if you won, all right? Put your full name in there and your email address just so we can have you all set to go should you win, and we don't have to go back and forth with you. That has been a problem. So text us your name, your full name, your email address, and just say, I want to see the Mariners this Friday, and we'll have a drawing at 5 o'clock, all right? Good luck. It's 4 o'clock in the Pacific Northwest. We're going to get into hour number two of the Zone. Going to talk a little baseball with Colton Swanson. He's going to keep it real. He knows. He knows all the things. Who should the Mariners go after? Who is possibly lurking that could save this team? We'll find out.
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1: All right, a little after 4 o'clock into hour number 2 of a 3-hour Zone show. 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Got some more sound coming up on the Seahawks here in just a little bit, but back to baseball and our Mariners. Let's bring in Colton Swanson from the Mariner Mojo podcast, and Colton, first of all, it's been forever, and I know you were on vacation. Did you have fun?
2: I did. You know, it was nice not having to watch this team for a little while, just kind of disconnect, and things went about as well as you could have imagined they did when I was gone. So yeah, the Mariners, they're in a tough spot.
1: They are. What is it, Colton, about this year where we think, oh my God, this is so pivotal, that losing that series to Texas was brutal. Here comes the Dodgers. They're going to rough us up. Why are we so worried now, sitting only 2.5 games out of the division, when last year at this time we were about 4-ish games out of the division? What's different about this year that makes it worse?
2: Yeah, I'm glad that you brought that up, because this is something that we talked about on the podcast last night. It's kind of a mindset shift a little bit. We know this team is supposed to be really good. We know that this team is supposed to be up in the division by like 10 games at this point, especially with how bad the division has been. But unfortunately, that's just not the case. What is the case is that you are 2.5 games back of first place, and you are 2 games back of the wild card. It does not matter that you're a below 500 team. The hard part for everybody is that isn't that we don't think the Mariners can make the playoffs. They're this close. They're 2 games back of the division, 2.5 back of the division, 2 back of the wild card. They can make the playoffs. I don't think any of us believe they could win in the playoffs, go out and beat the Yankees or someone like that. But then you look at the AL East, and the Yankees are 2.5 games behind the Rays. It's the exact same thing, but are we worried about the Yankees selling at the deadline? No. So it's just a matter of perspective, in my opinion, as to where this team sits. Just because we know they should be like 15 games over 500 and playing really well, and they're just not doing that.

0: It's really hard when we had such high expectations coming into the season to accept the fact that maybe we're not going to win, 95, 100 games. But if we still win the division, anything can happen in the playoffs, and that's why I think the Mariners at this deadline coming up are still going to be buyers no matter what.
1: Here's my problem. You know me as a pathway to success guy. I sometimes get criticized for being a homer. People say, are you paid by the team and all that? The whole premise when I talk about Mariner baseball, I'm always just looking for a pathway to success. You know, we certainly hear all the naysayers and the people hopping off the bandwagon and all that. But let me tell you a couple of my concerns just this week. I went down to Everett. Aqua Sox. I'd never seen an Aqua Sox game before, and I thought, I got to get down there. And Brendan Donovan doing his rehab assignment. When I'm looking at the numbers, I keep thinking he's going to be a guy that's going to come back and save this. He's going to be like a great acquisition at the trade deadline when he gets back, because he was our best hitter when he was on the team early on. He gets banged up. That's okay. He's coming back, and we need him. He's going to be a jump start. Yeah, he's going to be our leadoff guy. He's going to get Cal and Julio and Naylor energized, and we're just going to see a different team, and this is what we thought we were going to get, just like we saw last year. And then he goes like 1-for-26 down there. I mean, he's not doing much in his rehab assignment, to the point where even the crowd, I'm not even sure they knew Brendan Donovan, who he was. I expect big leaguer guys that are playing for Everett, I'm expecting big cheers. And like, there were other guys getting bigger cheers than him. So I'm deeply concerned about Brendan Donovan getting right. What are you hearing?
0: Yeah, I mean, I will say he does have a home run today. He's back up with Tacoma right now, rehabbing with them. He did hit one out today. He's been playing all over the field, left field, right field, second base, third base. He's going to be that super utility guy when he comes back for you. I don't think I'm necessarily worried about Brendan Donovan, because a lot of times these rehab assignments, I mean, he hasn't played in a few months now, and struggling with the timing, understandable, right? I mean, honestly, Cal Raleigh was really good in his rehab assignment, and he's been pretty bad since he's come back. So it's really hard to look at rehab, in my opinion anyway, to look at rehab assignment numbers and see if we think they're going to be indicative of what the player will be when they come back. With that being said, though, I mean, if he does come back and he does struggle, we're expecting him to come in and be good. Just like we were with Josh Naylor, and just like we were expecting Julio to be great this year and Cal to be great, we're expecting Donovan to be great. If he's not when he comes back, then I guess we got to cross that bridge when we get there. But it's a situation where you bring him back. Rob Refsnyder just came back up, for whatever that's worth. Maybe, he provides some sort of spark to the team or something. He's with the ball club and in the lineup tonight. So I don't know, man. It's tough. It really is. When you're looking at this upcoming trade deadline, trying to figure out what you need, where

0: 1-1. It just feels like it's like he feels like he's in the hot seat. It looks like his mind is wandering to, where am I going to coach next? You know, I mean, it just has that vibe. And then even the players, just looking at the players, it used to be, you know, they'd cut away and Castillo and somebody be yucking it up, or Logan Gilbert would be there with the guys who pitched yesterday laughing, joking. There was that kind of fun playfulness, and that just doesn't seem to be there now. And then to listen to Cal this week during an interview, he literally said, yeah, morale in that dugout, I mean, it's really been rough this year. I kept waiting for the next, but, you know, hey, we're all going to get it together. We're professionals, and, you know, we got to get it together. We got to play better. We got to step it up. He didn't do that. He basically just said, yeah, the morale's been tough, and, you know, it's just been tough keeping the energy up. It's been rough this season. And that was it.
1: Yeah.
0: I like, but you're the guy. You're Cal Raleigh. Say something. Do something. Take the guys to that casino and go hit some home runs in the casino, like you'd, or go, you know, take the bats to that Washington Mutual office that you do those commercials for. Right. You know, just take out your anger. Just energize this team somehow.
1: Yeah, I think that's a great point. I do think there's a fine line. When it comes to, like, let's say the Mariners have been playing as poorly as they have been, obviously, and we cut to the dugout and everyone's in there joking around, there are going to be some people that are thinking, oh, they're not taking this seriously, like they just packed it in. So it's a fine line, but I agree with you. There's the morale in that dugout is bad, and, I mean, I can't blame them right now. It really starts and ends with the big three guys in your lineup, Julio, Cal, and Naylor. If they don't turn it on at any point during the season, I mean, the season's over. You can't make it to the playoffs and do anything in the playoffs unless those three guys specifically get it going. As for Dan, it's a situation where he is the manager. Like, it's kind of his job to help in that scenario, like kind of bring the energy to the team and fire him up a little bit. There have been moments all season long where we've said, oh, that's the moment that's going to set them off and change the momentum. The most recent one was the Dominic Canzone 3-run home run. And it really looked like, you know, all the guys were pumped, Dom's yelling. It looked like we were going to see a quick turnaround from this team. And then Randy hits a home run right after that, and it was like, we're back. Like, everything's back. And then you get to the game after that, and George Kirby gives up 4 home runs. And they have to try to find a way to capture the energy of that Game 3 versus Texas, because the rest of the series was pretty bad. That Game 3 versus Texas, and that energy that Dom Canzone and everybody had at that moment, that's what they need moving forward. I don't know how they get it without the big three in the lineup getting going, but at some point it's just going to have to happen.
0: Well, it just seemed like there would be guys hanging on the dugout and, you know, watching every pitch and, you know, wanting, you know, everything mattered. You know, just like when you're watching the playoffs, every pitch matters. And it just feels like that team used to have all those guys right there watching and dialed in. And, you know, it doesn't seem like that. And even when you watch home runs being hit, and again, I get it, it's not just about high fives and all that, but this team is playing lackluster baseball. And even the home runs in the dugout, I mean, some guys are high-fiving, sort of, kind of, hey, yeah. It's like you can almost, if you turn the sound up in there, it's like, yeah, hey, nice, good. Yeah, all right. And that's it. It's like, give us more. This team has taught us. It's like there's not chemistry anymore. One of our listeners suggested that somehow, some way, the Cal Randy Arozarena beef over the handshake or high five, whatever you want to call it, is still lingering. Do you believe that even a little bit?
1: No. If that's something that's still bothering the team at this point, like, they're a bunch of big leaguers, they're a bunch of adults. Like, get over it at this point. Like, if that's something that caused a rift in the clubhouse or something and people are on Cal's side or Randy's side, then they shouldn't even be there. Like, those guys just shouldn't be on the team. So I don't think so. I think realistically, when the Mariners, if they play better, then you're going to see the energy go up, and it's kind of a hand-in-hand thing. I can only imagine how hard it is when you're playing horrible baseball and not doing any of the little things right. It truly does look like they don't care. And I know they care. Like, we all know they care. We all know they're there to win and they're professionals, but they don't really show it. And at this point, it's kind of show me, don't tell me. We've heard it all season long that, oh, you know, these guys care. These guys are great. Everyone's having loose in the clubhouse. Well, that's great and all, but until I see it, I'm going to assume these guys just don't care, because how else are you supposed to read what's going on? And yeah, that's that whole thing in that dugout. It's just broken right now. And the only way to fix it is to start winning ball games.
0: Talk to me about the trade deadline. There's a camp that believes we should go after one of the best closers or relievers in baseball from San Diego. Other

0: people are like, well, we got to figure out the offense and left-handed hitting. Where are you in all of that? What should we do at the trade deadline, and who should we go after?
1: Yeah, it's a really rough spot to be in if you're Jerry DePoto and Justin Hollander, because there's been talks that there's not going to be any baseball next season from the owners, apparently. And but you look at guys you want to acquire, this team isn't necessarily good enough where acquiring rentals makes a lot of sense, because if you miss the playoffs, you just spent all that capital for nothing. This team is also not in a situation where you go all in and buy anything that you can. The big point for me, I think, is getting guys with 2.5-3 years of club control, so you would at least have them in 2028. And there have been some guys, unfortunately, two of them have gotten hurt in the past 24 hours, like Casey Schmidt from the Giants just tore his meniscus yesterday. And then Spencer Steer, I think, fractured his hand, or he came out of the game for something. And Curtis Meade, who was just traded by the Red Sox, and it's one of his first at-bats, had his hand broken. So it's like the guys that you need to go get are kind of dwindling. There's still a few. I mean, a right-handed bat from the Giants and Elliot Ramos is a guy that I think makes some sense still. There's other guys around the league. Like if the Mariners can somehow get Hunter Goodman, which I don't think they can, but if they can, then he'd be a great guy as your right-handed DH and maybe a backup catcher for you behind Cal. At the same time, though, especially with the struggles of different members of this bullpen throughout the year, I do think it's important to go get a bullpen piece. I'm not saying it has to be Mason Miller, the Reaper, if you will, but somebody that can be high leverage, that can fill in that role that, I mean, Bizardo really hasn't, over the past couple of outings, hasn't looked great in. Munoz obviously had a terrible start to the year, but he's really turned it on over the last month or so. So I think still stay the course, go get a right-handed bat with control and hopefully an arm with control for that bullpen, and just see what happens. I mean, the biggest thing that you can acquire at this deadline is your star players playing like star players. Like, that is the only thing that matters at this point. But if you can at least add to this team a little bit and help them get ready for the toughest month of the season, which is August, then, I mean, hey, more power to you.
0: You know, I remember just over a year ago, they did a mock thing where they had AI pick the next couple of World Series winners, and they picked the Mariners actually to win the whole thing in 2027. And, of course, you already alluded to the stoppage in play in 2027. Is there any chance that baseball's been wonky, in particular the American League. The Dodgers already have their team. They've already won a couple of titles. They're three games out of winning 70 games. Obviously, the Braves have been good. I mean, the good teams over there are doing good, and even Milwaukee's thriving again. Is there a chance that just the future stoppage is it's so preeminent that it's going to happen that we're just going through the motions in the American League? I mean, there's only a handful of teams really over 500. And I mean, are we going to make a decision or not make a decision based on what's going to happen next year?
1: It's really tough to say, and it's a really nuanced conversation that we haven't really ever had to have before, because these teams know, like, for example, next year, Luis Castillo is under contract for $25 million, and he has an option for the year after that. It's a vesting option, so he has to throw 180 innings next year. There's no way that we're going to get 180 innings out of Luis, or anybody is going to get 180 innings out of Luis next year, because next year is probably, if it happens, it's going to be shortened. So that's definitely something that weighs on a lot of guys' minds, and especially guys that are kind of impending free agents, like Randy Arozarena, for example. Who knows when, the work stoppage, I think, would be December 1st is when it would start if they don't come to an agreement. So that would mean that he has to basically sign a contract before December 1st or wait until the new CBA is signed, and I don't know if guys are going to want to wait that long, because it might not be till late next year. It's a very, very hard conversation to wrap my head around, because the idea of there not being baseball next year seems so asinine to me, for them to just not be playing. And if it's weighing on some guys' minds, sure, completely understandable in my opinion. But at the same time, like, the opportunities in front of you for the American League. And the American League's been weird. I mean, Judge has been hurt. Obviously, Cal has been really bad. Like, the Blue Jays just suck this year after taking the Dodgers to Game 7 of the World Series. Like, it's a very, very weird league this year, and I don't think anybody can explain it.

0: But that's also kind of the beauty for the Mariners, is they have been given a lifeboat in this sea of mediocrity that they've been in to make their way out of the storm and, you know, come out on top in the American League. But they just haven't taken it yet. And if the work stoppage is a part of that reason why, then it's not going away. So I guess we're just kind of stuck with it.
1: Go back to how this affects other Mariners. You mentioned Castillo. You know, you got Logan Gilbert, who's looking for a long-year deal. I mean, he's looking like what? He's trying to get like an 8-year deal or something. And then, you know, where are we at with JP? Do you think all that affects them directly?
0: Oh, absolutely. It's hard with Logan because, you know, there's a chance the Mariners, if they can't extend him, would want to trade him potentially this coming offseason, because he'll be a free agent. Basically, you lose a year of control if you don't play any ball next year. And that's something that really hurts his trade value, truthfully. Like, if the Mariners wanted to trade him in the offseason, if there's no season, you're not going to be able to trade him. And with JP, I mean, the writing's on the wall for him at this point. I mean, he's already moved off of shortstop, moved to third base. Like, he's really struggled this year, both offensively and defensively. Like, and then he knows he's in a contract year. Is he going to be able to get a contract this coming, like, off season, especially with the work stoppage? That's got to be weighing on guys' minds. But it's easy for us to say the only thing that should be on their minds is winning a World Series. But unfortunately, this is their livelihoods that they're, you know, having, that's basically up in the air. And I think that if these guys are getting affected by it, I completely understand. And the upcoming guys, even some of the young guys, right? Like, for example, Cole Young. If we miss a year next year, it's unfair for the Mariners to lose a year of control on Cole Young, but it's also unfair on Cole Young to have to stay an extra year when he could go get money. So there's so much nuance with this, what's happening, and I don't think we're even going to have any idea until February or March of next year when we might be getting answers to this.
1: So walk us through, I mean, it seems pretty obvious that there's going to be a stoppage. I mean, that's what everyone's saying. Walk us through some of the sticking points.
0: I think the biggest sticking point, in my opinion, is that salary cap and salary floor. I've literally been seeing commercials for a salary cap on MLB TV. I didn't even know that they could do that.
1: Yeah, I was like, wondering, what group is that? I saw that yesterday, too. What group is that?
0: I have no idea. I'm assuming that is just the MLB owners making that weird commercial. It's so strange that they're like pushing it. It almost feels like a political thing. Like, you're, you know, two different sides of like a political party or whatever, and you're just trying to pick whatever side you think is better. But in the end, I really hope there isn't a salary cap. I hope that maybe there are bigger like consequences for exceeding the luxury tax. The salary cap to me is just going to really hinder players from signing contracts that they have earned, in my opinion. And yeah, don't get me wrong, they're very well compensated. Like, I think they'll be okay, you know, with their millions of dollars each year. But it's hard because every other league has a salary cap. That's true. But also, every other league doesn't have a minor league system, and baseball is so much more nuanced than a lot of these leagues. So the players want to have no salary cap. The owners want to have a salary cap. The players want a salary floor where a team has to spend X amount of money. I think that could get done. I think that we could see a salary floor at some point. But overall, that, in my opinion, is the biggest sticking point. There's been some talks about the draft as well, talking about, like, you know, shortening the draft to like 10 rounds or something after they already shortened it a few years ago, or making it so only guys that are coming out of college can enter the draft, not high schoolers. Like, there's a lot of weird sticking points here that I think is going to really drag this thing out, and neither side's going to budge. So we might be in it for the long haul.
1: Man, I could talk to you about this stuff all day, and I've taken up way too much of your time, but I always appreciate your knowledge. You know, it feels to me like whatever's going to happen in this Dodgers series, and again, it would be very Mariner of us to win this series. Remind me just real quick, wasn't it Scott Servais? Wasn't he fired when we last went down to Chavez Ravine? Isn't that where he learned on social media that he was fired? Wasn't he in?
0: It might have been, actually, now that you mention it. That might be right, and if that's the case, hopefully that's not a bad omen.
1: Right? I mean, Well, you know, again, I don't mean to prolong.

0: along all this, but there's so many things to talk about with this team, especially right now, because this is really, you know, the true time for this team to either put up or shut up. You know, where are you at with Dan Wilson? I've been fine with him. And obviously, people have questioned some of his pitching decisions and all that. But, you know, as you said, and I've been saying here on the show, he's the spark plug for this team. He's the energy behind this team. He's responsible for this. And it's not happening. And I like him. I like everybody involved in the Mariners right now. I don't want anybody to lose their job. But if he was let go, I would feel bad for him personally. And I'd be real curious who would be next, because I feel like somewhere there's a better motivator.
1: It's really tough with Dan, because I have disagreed with a lot of his moves, specifically on the pitching side, like you mentioned. But all sources with the team say that he is obviously a great person. They love Dan. They'll all go to bat for Dan, blah, blah, blah.
0: They'll all go to bat for him but not get a hit.
1: Yeah, they're going to strike out when they're up there at bat. Like, that's the thing. It's like, cool. Like, you guys are all pulling the rope for Dan, whatever. But you also know how this works. Like, we already saw Bobby Maggiannis get axed. That was a weird move. But I think that Dan, I mean, they're not going to fire him before the 50th season thing, because that'd be really awkward if they had to announce him for, hey, one of our top 50 Mariners, we just fired this guy. But they're not going to do that. So I would be shocked if Dan doesn't make it through the season. But at the same time, you know, you have to wonder, you've seen teams like the Phillies and the Red Sox, they both fired their managers earlier this year, and now both teams are looking really good and looking like they're going to be playoff teams. It's probably too little too late for the Mariners at this point. They are who they are. But I would not be shocked if the Mariners went a different direction in the clubhouse after this season, if they relieved Dan, or honestly, even if Dan himself just resigned. I would not be shocked, because it's not that I don't think he's cut out for this kind of job, because he is in a way, but I think there are other guys that are maybe a little bit more qualified in the vibes department and in the just getting the team fired up department. Dan's a great people person, but as a manager, I mean, a jury's still out on, in my opinion.
0: Yeah. So many things. All right, man. Tell everybody how we can find your podcast and all the things.
1: Yeah, you can find the Mariner Mojo podcast wherever you listen to your podcast, or go look it up on YouTube.
0: You're a good man. I look forward to talking again.
1: Yeah, it was great to talk to you, Alan. I'll talk to you soon.
0: All right, brother. See you soon. There you go. Colton Swanson right there. One of the best. All right, let's take a timeout. 4:28, you're in the zone.
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4: Braden is 12 years old, just graduated fifth grade, and he's up in Linden. Braden joined us over on Cafe 104.1 this morning, and now he's joining us here live in The Zone. Braden, good afternoon. Nice to talk to you again today.
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6: The Mariners have a tough wrap-up to this road trip as they visit the defending World Series champion Los Angeles Dodgers for three games. They dropped to third place in the AL West following a disastrous series against the Rangers in Texas where they lost three of four games. That left the M's 2.5 games behind the division-leading Rangers and a half game behind the Astros. Luis Castillo is scheduled to start tonight for Seattle. Pre-game is at 6. It's a 7:10 first pitch from Chavez Ravine on KPUG. The Bells continue their push toward the playoffs as they open a series against the Marion Berries tonight. They'll play 3 in Salem, Oregon before heading back to Bellingham for a 6-game homestand to round out the regular season. The Bells have a 28-17 record and sit 4 games behind the North Division-leading Wenatchee Apple Sox. The Seahawks running back stable got a bit thinner as the team released fourth-year player Kenny McIntosh last evening. McIntosh was placed on the physically unable to perform list last week as he continues to recover from a torn ACL he suffered in training camp last July. Coach Mike McDonald says they held out hope he could get back on the field, but his rehab has been going slowly. The often injured McIntosh was the Hawks' seventh-round draft pick in 2023 out of Miami. A familiar voice to fans will take over play-by-play duties for Washington Husky football games. Elise Woodward has been chosen to replace Tony Castricone after he departed for the NFL's Tampa Bay Bucks during the offseason. Woodward has been reporting from the sidelines for Husky games for 20 years. The UW alum has also called men's and women's basketball games for Fox Sports and the Big Ten Network the past 2 years and was named the first play-by-play announcer for the WNBA's Portland Fire. She'll keep that position as she takes on Husky football. And that's your Northwest Sports Report here on The Zone.
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2: All right, welcome back. 437 in the Pacific Northwest. 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Seahawks, you know, the vibes around that team are solid. They're at training camp. Everyone's showing up. The weather's been good for them. And it's just been a brand new mission. And Mike McDonald, again, you know, he's not living in the past. He's living in the future. The right now, what's in front of us. We're going to play part of his press conference here. You know, again, it's tough. These Seahawks press conferences, I don't know why they don't mic up the question askers. I do like you to hear the raw stuff. I think they do a pretty good job paraphrasing what they're asked. So I'm gonna try this. This is the Mike McDonald presser from training camp, and we'll just let you kind of have a listen in on this, and just get your take. You know, we could play the clips and do all that, but I kind of like you to just hear it as it happened. And for some reason, again, it just doesn't make sense to me that you can't really hear the question askers as much as you would like to. But I know you want to hear from Coach, and as much as you can from Coach, as we get excited about this next campaign. We're just a few weeks away from the opening a game against the Patriots at home at Lumen. So let's hear from Coach. He's going to talk about a lot of things. He's expressing a lot of optimism here about the early progress as the team prepares to transition to pads. He highlighted standout performances and the chemistry that the key players have on both sides of the ball. He's welcoming in new coaching staff members and outlining his defensive policy and philosophy. And all of the things. So this is Mike McDonald, head coach of your Seattle Seahawks.
3: Guys are in good spirits. A lot of stuff we need to work on. We're not a long way to go, but, you know, just let's focus on what we got to do next. You know, so I'd like to finish practice a little bit better tomorrow to finish out this ramp period, and then we'll get a day off and be back in pads on Thursday. So what do you got? Well, there's always things you're finding that you want to do a better job of. I think we have a pretty clear vision about how we want to operate, you know, given the circumstance. And you know, you hit it, that's great. What's it, you know, let's go hit it again the next day. If you don't, then, you know, we fall short. What can we do better to go hit it the next day? So, I think it's just there's all these little, you know, benchmarks that you're trying to hit, and you know, we're doing a good job. We're finding ourselves. We got a lot of young guys getting a lot of good reps, so a lot of good stuff going on. The tempos are a little funky right now. It's not a lot of like challenge at the catch point. You know, it's not as physical as it will get, which is good. You know, the guys are getting their legs underneath them. I know they're sore right now, so and we're dealing with a few things, but kind of par for the course on that front.
4: A lot of people talk about blitzes versus not sending people, but you guys also just send different people. How do you think about blitzing versus rush variety?
3: Are you talking about like dropback situations?
5: No.
3: Well, I think you need to have the threat of bringing people. You know, if you're not able to bring second and third level players, then I think that probably makes offense's job a little too easy. But it's kind of like what are we really good at? What you know, how do we want to attack this offense? Sometimes it's a little bit more pressure. Sometimes it's a little bit more four-man rush. But it's not like we're going into a game saying, hey, we have to operate at a certain like cadence or pattern or something like that. I think that kind of limits you a little bit too much.
4: How is Anthony Bell as a blitzer?
3: Good. Yeah, he's done a good job. I mean, he didn't have many opportunities during last season, but I remember in the preseason he did a good job.

0: And when he got those ops, and he's an athletic guy. He's powerful. You know, he's not as big as Nick, but he's pretty dang strong too. And he can run, and he's really good near the line of scrimmage. So he's been doing some of that stuff.
1: When the Panthers claimed him,
0: just
1: to follow up on Bell. When the Panthers claimed him, were you guys pretty set that you were going to target him, or was it one of those deals where you thought you lost him and that was just a tough luck deal before he came back?
0: I don't remember specifics. I just remember being bummed that that he wasn't going to be here. And I think with those things, you know, you've seen times where it's kind of a week to week thing. You know, like he gets claimed, he might be ready the next week. So you're trying not to make too much of the situation. Just kind of make the best decision at that point. Now that he got claimed, unfortunately, it happens more than you want when we lose some of our own guys.
2: Dante Fowler was talking with us earlier about how good he's feeling physically.
0: Yeah.
2: You know, kind of shouting out the strength and conditioning coaches. Now that he's getting on the field, what do you see that Dante's doing?
0: Yeah, you can definitely feel him today. You want to affect the quarterback, but not too much at this point. It's part of the training camp. So he's doing great. He's getting used to how we roll here. And I think he's enjoying his time, which is a positive. But definitely seen flashes for sure. So we're excited about it.
3: This is the first time you get to see Riley Mills out here for training camp practices. Yeah. Had a couple splashy plays today there late in the season. Yeah. How have you seen him progress here now that he's actually getting to be on the field and not be standing?
0: Yeah, I'm really happy for him. I know he's excited. I mean, he's the type of guy that you're going to feel his spirit out here and his competitiveness. And, again, there's things, part of his game that we're going to always be attacking, and he's going to take advantage of those opportunities. I mean, he's putting in the extra work. He's kind of like a football junkie, you know. The whole process is, which honestly is probably the most, what you respect about him the most is the amount of work that he's willing to put in, you know, kind of behind the scenes to come out here and perform and execute. So he's off to a good start.
4: Julian Neal, that we saw him going to the field.
0: Yeah, we had a couple guys today that we just took in that didn't seem like anything major, but we're going to get him checked out and see what we need to do.
5: You mentioned how you like having Jack here, and has it changed perspective at all, or health perspective, to have someone around that probably cares more about the trucks out there than the Super Bowl?
0: Well, that was the way Jack was about 5 minutes after the Super Bowl, so nothing's really changed on that front. He's a little bit more like aware of what's going on this training camp than he was last training camp, so that's pretty cool for him to kind of see stuff around here and get excited about it. But you know how it is when you're a parent. Just see your kid light up about anything, you're like, okay, this is the coolest thing ever. They're joking me like, hey, you need to buy one of those trucks now for him. I was like, relax, not so fast.
2: Rashid Shaheed obviously came in learning on the fly last year. What can this, having a full offseason training camp, what can that do for him in the offense?
0: I think for the folks that watched our practices in the spring, just like to see the improvement in the timing between him and Sam was really exciting going into the offseason. I think they've picked up right where they left off, and I know they put some work in this offseason as well, like throughout the summer. So that's definitely paying dividends. And look, it's something that we just have to keep attacking. You know, like what are the ways that we can get him the ball? What are his top routes? How does the timing work out? All those types of things. That's why you need all these reps so you can have a great understanding of that. And so when it's you know, when we're playing our real games, we're just doing what we've been practicing this whole time.
6: Ernest Jones is going to be up in our second. He had a career year last year.
0: Who's that again, Bo?
6: Ernest Jones.
0: Okay.
6: Yeah. Just what can you say about, you know, what you contributed last year, all the interceptions, just the beginning?
0: Yeah. I don't know. I couldn't say. I mean, we love EJ. He's the best. He's just kind of the alpha in the middle of defense, and he has such a great temperature and understanding of like when to push, you know, what do our guys need and when in terms of messaging and like attitude, and just kind of sets the tone for the whole operation, let alone like patrolling the middle of our defense in the run game and the pass game. So he's the man. He's having a great camp. He's in great shape. So we're excited to keep that going.
7: Like, maybe Torrey Falls under that umbrella you were talking about a minute ago on the injury front, but like, is he pretty well ready to go for you guys here at the start of camp? Like, do you feel like you're going to have to manage him through it, or what do you kind of feel he is?
0: Well, we're managing him right now, and I think for all those guys that didn't participate much in the spring, they're all on their kind of independent plan. You know, think of it as a ramp, you know, just give more exposures until their body's ready to go 100%, you know, so that's the plan right now, but everything's going to plan.
5: Mike.

0: like having Zach Orr and Daniel Sturridge back with you.
1: And Thomas Hammock, having those guys. I think it's a little bit of a – it's been an eye-opening experience for him. When you haven't been in a lot of places, you assume that everywhere is the same, and I think they've realized that we have our own way of doing things here, which is interesting for them. But they've been tremendous assets, all three coaches. It's kind of like our new players on our teams. Hey, we want you to come in and be yourself, but like, there's also, we want you to contribute. You know, the reason that we want you here is to take part in our growth as a team and who we can become. And so they're not shy about that, which I appreciate that about them.
0: You were here obviously when Nick Bonnett was here before, but just bringing him back, kind of, what have you seen out of
1: him? Talking about Nick Bonnett?
0: Yeah.
1: Done a great job. I know we've gone against him plenty of times, and he's not an easy guy to get out of the C-gap. He can block, and he's got a pretty good route tree and right after the catch. He's a big dude. So talking to him briefly so far, he seems like he's excited to be here. He's locked in meetings and stuff, which I always appreciate to see that, and he's doing a good job.
2: Did you notice from
1: Jadarian
2: over the first 3 days?
1: Yeah, is it tough to evaluate right now? Kinda, you know, with the tempos and things, and see how like the runs finish. But you can see the decisiveness. You can see the movement ability, like the quickness, the speed. Doing a lot of great things in pass protection, which I appreciate. So. It's positive right now. Just really excited about him. He's got a great opportunity in front of him. I know Ham's coaching his tail off, and so I think we're just in a good spot right now. You know, but it'll be interesting to see how it shakes out when we start getting some more, more realistic type looking reps.
3: How much room did you have on his pass protection at Notre Dame? He said he didn't do much of it.
1: It's tough. It's tough. You don't know what they're being taught, and the looks and the timing of plays and things like that, and so it's just. Really, it's just an attention to detail and being able to think on your feet, and he can do those things, and I'll throw his face in there too, which you appreciate.
2: What about the pass catching? Did you see it there?
1: Yeah, you guys have seen it. He's caught a lot of passes. I think there's some variety to the things he can do out of the backfield. Again, we'll see. But right now, there's not a lot of things that you're checking off of stuff that he can't do or you think that he can't do. So that's exciting. There's a lot of opportunity out there.
2: Mike, with Brian Fleury, a couple months of getting to know him now, a couple days in the camp, what's that process been like for you, and what have you kind of learned about him in the couple months he's been here? What's kind of stood out maybe at the top of this point?
1: Yeah, he's been great. He's been really, he's been tremendous. Like, it's not an easy task to come into a staff that's mostly been here and a lot of players that have been here that are used to doing a certain way, and, How do you mold how do you make your vision come to life within the framework of all the things that have been here is probably easier said than done, and we want to encourage him to keep bringing his vision to life and his being himself. And like I said, with the guys that we brought in from Thomas and the guys from Baltimore, it's like, hey, we brought you in for a reason, and like, contribute the way that you see fit and be a part of this thing, and he's done that. So it's been great. It's been great, and I've learned a lot from him. There's a lot of things that we're doing, post snap, and how we're teaching detail in terms of the run game and the pass game, after we catch, what we do with the ball, things that I definitely haven't heard the way explained like that, and I think it's going to be a huge benefit for us. And then when we get into game planning and stuff, it's going to be, it's going to be a new process for all of us. We've done some simulations, but there's nothing like till you get into the fight. And he's just been great to work with. He's a problem solver. He thinks three-dimensionally. He communicates really well. So all those things have been really fun to work with.
4: Going back to tempo, the importance of creating it on offense, and then also the flip side, defense, is kind of stopping that tempo and disrupting tempo.
1: What's the question? Sorry.
4: The question is, how do you create tempo on offense and on defense? And defensive guru, how important is it to disrupt tempo
1: or timing?
4: You go with timing.
1: Either one? Okay. I think it just goes to offensively, in terms of tempo and how fast we operate, that's really important to us. That's something you can practice in a walkthrough. It's something that we want to be able to, be able to do from here until they tell me that I'm not welcome here anymore. That's kind of a non-negotiable, how we play offense, and defense is the same way. So I think there's like principles with how you want your football team to play, and whatever phase you're on, offense, defense, or special teams, there's different ways for that to come to life, and so that's what we try to coach.

0: that I can coach, you know. Like, I'm not coaching quarterbacks throwing mechanics, but I can coach decision making and how we take the ball and, you know, how we get out of the huddle and things like that.
1: How was the conditioning of these guys when they came back from the break?
0: Yeah, it'd been great. It'd been great. A couple guys had to run it a couple times, but everyone passed and with flying colors, which is exciting.
1: Anything else?
0: Okay, all right, thank you.
2: All right, there you go. That is Mike McDonald, head coach of the Seattle Seahawks. Again, just good vibes out of training camp so far. And really, we expect it, right? I mean, this football team is the defending champs, and they're ready to go. Just good energy. Seeing all the guys coming back, they look strong. And all these press conferences, I've been watching a lot of sound and a lot of video on the team today. And everyone's just in. They're fired up. They're ready to go. No drama. Nick Emmanuori, of course, we're paying a close attention to him and his situation, but it looks like he'll be back. So all is good with your Seattle Seahawks. 453, you're in the zone.
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2: Jim Rome here with your Rome Report. From horrible to even worse for Bill Belichick in North Carolina, with word that his longtime wingman and GM of the program, Mike Lombardi, has been placed on paid administrative leave by the university. I don't know what he did or even need to know that the Belichick hiring has been an abject disaster there. Consider what has happened to this dude the second Tom Brady stepped out of the Patriots facility. He wins another ring without the hood, and then the hood proceeds to run the Patriots right into the ground before being run right out of town. Then the alleged greatest NFL coach ever couldn't even get a job in the NFL. And the best he was able to manage was the head coaching job at North Carolina. And now he might even be coaching for that job. As if this dude hadn't dinged his legacy enough, imagine if North Carolina were to fire him. And then if that happens, can we assume that his girlfriend Jordan would fire him next? And then if that happens, can we assume that his son Steven would fire him as his dad? Hey, Hood, coach him up. Coach him up like your job depends upon it, because it probably does. I'm Jim Rome.
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7: All right, we have Mariner baseball coming up on the radio tonight, 6 o'clock pregame. And then the Mariners and the Dodgers, 7:10 tonight. Castillo on the mound for the Mariners. Now, I promise you, before 5 o'clock, we're going to give away a pair of tickets to the Friday Mariners game in Seattle against the Twins. And we're going to give it away to one of the texters who gave us their full name, their email address, and something about wanting to see the Mariners on Friday night. Some of you are not following instructions. Some of you are just saying, hey, here's my information. I want to go to the Mariners. We don't know who you are. But we do know who Tiffany Kingery is. And Tiffany is going to the Mariner game. Pair of tickets to Friday night's game against the Twins. Tiffany, if you're listening, we have already texted you back with the information. And congratulations. We hope you enjoy the ball game. Feel free to text us picks from the game. By the way, if you do go to the Mariners games or the Bells games or any other sporting event, you can always text picks to us at 360-734-1170, and we'll put it up on our social media. But congratulations, Tiffany Kingery. You are going to the Mariners.
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